0: never hear Earthquake call and say, "Hello, Miss Lee, yes, it's me, Earthquake, I come in Tuesday around 10. No, sir. Earthquake does arrive unannounced, and when it come, it shake all sense and sensibility out of we. Remain calm, stay inside, and do the DCH. Drop, hover, hold on. Once the shaking starts, you know it's Earthquake. Make a quick move to a safe place. Don't run to the door, we are in the exit. Stairs might broke up or full of people. Elevator, avoid that, because you might get in and poof, power gone, and you're stuck in that box without air. Take cover under a strong table or a bed, or crouch against an inside wall or in a corner, and cover your face and your head with your arms. 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Remain calm, stay indoors until all the shaking stop, and do the DCH, drop, cover, hold on.
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0: You ever hear Earthquake call and say, "Hello, Miss Lee, yes, it's me, Earthquake, I come in Tuesday around 10? No, sir. Earthquake does arrive unannounced, and when it come, it shake all sense and sensibility out of we. Remain calm, stay inside, and do the DCH. Drop, hover, hold on. Once the shaking starts, you know it's Earthquake. Make a quick move to a safe place. Don't run to the door, we are in the exit. Stairs might broke up or full of people. Elevator, avoid that, because you might get in and poof, power gone, and you're stuck in that box without air. Take cover under a strong table or a bed, or crouch against an inside wall or in a corner, and cover your face and your head with your arms. 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Most injuries during earthquakes happen when something drop and hit people entering or exiting a building. Last thing, don't want to run outside and ask, "You feel it, you feel it?" Remain calm, stay indoors until all the shaking stop, and do the DCH, drop, cover, hold on.
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2: You ever hear earthquake call and say, "Hello, Miss Lee, yes, it's me, earthquake, I come in Tuesday around 10? No, sir. 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

0: You ever hear Earthquake call and say, "Hello, Miss Lee, yes, it's me, Earthquake, I come in Tuesday around 10? No, sir. Earthquake does arrive unannounced, and when it come, it shake all sense and sensibility out of we. Remain calm, stay inside, and do the DCH. Drop, hover, hold on. Once the shaking starts, you know it's Earthquake. Make a quick move to a safe place. Don't run to the door, we are any exit. Stairs might broke up or full of people. Elevator, avoid that, because you might get in and poof, power gone, and you're stuck in that box without ear. Take cover under a strong table or a bed, or crouch against an inside wall or in a corner, and cover your face and your head with your arms. Remember, DCH, drop, cover, hold on. 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Last thing, nobody run outside and ask, "You feel it, you feel it?" Remain calm, stay indoors until all the shaking stop, and do the DCH, drop, cover, hold on.
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1: You ever hear Earthquake call and say, "Hello, Miss Lee, yes, it's me, Earthquake, I come in Tuesday around 10? No, sir. Earthquake does arrive unannounced, and when it come, it shake all sense and sensibility out of we. Remain calm, stay inside, and do the DCH. 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

0: ever hear Earthquake call and say, "Hello, Miss Lee, yes, it's me, Earthquake, I come in Tuesday around 10. No, sir. Earthquake does arrive unannounced, and when it come, it shake all sense and sensibility out of we. Remain calm, stay inside, and do the DCH. Drop, cover, hold on. Once the shaking starts, you know it's Earthquake. Make a quick move to a safe place. Don't run to the door, we are in the exit. Stairs might broke up or full of people. Elevator, avoid that, because you might get in and poof, power gone, and you're stuck in that box without air. Take cover under a strong table or a bed, or crouch against an inside wall or in a corner, and cover your face and your head with your arms. 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Last thing, nobody run outside and ask, "You feel it, you feel it?" Remain calm, stay indoors until all the shaking stop, and do the DCH, drop, cover, hold on.
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0: ever hear Earthquake call and say, "Hello, Miss Lee, yes, it's me, Earthquake, I come in Tuesday around 10? No, sir. Earthquake does arrive unannounced, and when it come, it shake all sense and sensibility out of we. Remain calm, stay inside, and do the DCH. Drop, cover, hold on. Once the shaking starts, you know it's Earthquake. Make a quick move to a safe place. Don't run to the door, we are in the exit. Stairs might broke up or full of people. Elevator, avoid that, because you might get in and poof, power gone, and you're stuck in that box without air. 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

0: Hey yo, I'm not even gonna lie. 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

0: You ever hear Earthquake call and say, "Hello, Miss Lee, yes, it's me, Earthquake, I come in Tuesday around 10? No, sir. Earthquake does arrive unannounced, and when it come, it shake all sense and sensibility out of we. Remain calm, stay inside, and do the DCH. Drop, hover, hold on. Once the shaking starts, you know it's Earthquake. Make a quick move to a safe place. Don't run to the door, we are in the exit. Stairs might broke up or full of people. Elevator, avoid that, because you might get in and poof, power gone, and you're stuck in that box without air. 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Remember, DCH, drop, cover, hold on. Glass windows and doors, outside walls and doors, in an earthquake, bad news. 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Remain calm, stay indoors until all the shaking stop, and do the DCH, drop, cover, hold on.
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1: You ever hear Earthquake call and say, "Hello, Miss Lee, yes, it's me, Earthquake, I come in Tuesday around 10? No, sir. Earthquake does arrive unannounced, and when it come, it shake all sense and sensibility out of we. Remain calm, stay inside, and do the DCH. Drop, hover, hold on. 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

0: never hear Earthquake call and say, "Hello, Miss Lee, yes, it's me, Earthquake, I come in Tuesday around 10. No, sir. Earthquake does arrive unannounced, and when it come, it shake all sense and sensibility out of we. Remain calm, stay inside, and do the DCH. Drop, hover, hold on. Once the shaking starts, you know it's Earthquake. Make a quick move to a safe place. Don't run to the door, we are in the exit. Stairs might broke up or full of people. Elevator, avoid that, because you might get in and poof, power gone, and you're stuck in that box without ear. Take cover under a strong table or a bed, or crouch against an inside wall or in a corner, and cover your face and your head with your arms. Remember, DCH, drop, cover, hold on. Glass windows and doors, outside walls and doors, in an earthquake, bad news. 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Last thing, don't want to run outside and ask, "You feel it, you feel it?" Remain calm, stay indoors until all the shaking stop, and do the DCH, drop, cover, hold on.
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0: ever hear Earthquake call and say, "Hello, Miss Lee, yes, it's me, Earthquake, I come in Tuesday around 10? No, sir. Earthquake does arrive unannounced, and when it come, it shake all sense and sensibility out of we. Remain calm, stay inside, and do the DCH. Drop, hover, hold on. Once the shaking starts, you know it's Earthquake. Make a quick move to a safe place. Don't run to the door, we are in the exit. Stairs might broke up or full of people. Elevator, avoid that, because you might get in and poof, power gone, and you're stuck in that box without air. 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Last thing, nobody run outside and ask, "You feel it, you feel it?" 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

0: You ever hear Earthquake call and say, "Hello, Miss Lee, yes, it's me, Earthquake, I come in Tuesday around 10? No, sir. Earthquake does arrive unannounced, and when it come, it shake all sense and sensibility out of we. Remain calm, stay inside, and do the DCH. Drop, cover, hold on. Once the shaking starts, you know it's Earthquake. Make a quick move to a safe place. Don't run to the door, we are in the exit. Stairs might broke up or full of people. Elevator, avoid that, because you might get in and poof, power gone, and you're stuck in that box without air. Take cover under a strong table or a bed, or crouch against an inside wall or in a corner, and cover your face and your head with your arms. Remember, DCH, drop, cover, hold on. Glass windows and doors, outside walls and doors, in an earthquake, bad news. 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Last thing, don't want to run outside and ask, "You feel it, you feel it?" Remain calm, stay indoors until all the shaking stop, and do the DCH, drop, cover, hold on.
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1: You ever hear Earthquake call and say, "Hello, Miss Lee, yes, it's me, Earthquake, I come in Tuesday around 10? No, sir. Earthquake does arrive unannounced, and when it come, it shake all sense and sensibility out of we. Remain calm, stay inside, and do the DCH. 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

0: hear Earthquake call and say, "Hello, Miss Lee, yes, it's me, Earthquake, I come in Tuesday around 10. No, sir. Earthquake does arrive unannounced, and when it come, it shake all sense and sensibility out of we. Remain calm, stay inside, and do the DCH. Drop, hover, hold on. Once the shaking starts, you know it's Earthquake. Make a quick move to a safe place. Don't run to the door, we are in the exit. Stairs might broke up or full of people. Elevator, avoid that, because you might get in and poof, power gone, and you're stuck in that box without air. 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Glass windows and doors, outside walls and doors, in an earthquake, bad news. 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Last thing, nobody run outside and ask, "You feel it, you feel it?" Remain calm, stay indoors until all the shaking stop, and do the DCH, drop, cover, hold on.
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0: ever hear Earthquake call and say, "Hello, Miss Lee, yes, it's me, Earthquake, I come in Tuesday around 10? No, sir. Earthquake does arrive unannounced, and when it come, it shake all sense and sensibility out of we. Remain calm, stay inside, and do the DCH. Drop, hover, hold on. Once the shaking starts, you know it's Earthquake. Make a quick move to a safe place. Don't run to the door, we are in the exit. Stairs might broke up or full of people. Elevator, avoid that, because you might get in and poof, power gone, and you're stuck in that box without ear. Take cover under a strong table or a bed, or crouch against an inside wall or in a corner, and cover your face and your head with your arms. 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Remain calm, stay indoors until all the shaking stop, and do the DCH, drop, cover, hold on.
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0: ever hear Earthquake call and say, "Hello, Miss Lee, yes, it's me, Earthquake, I come in Tuesday around 10. No, sir. Earthquake does arrive unannounced, and when it come, it shake all sense and sensibility out of we. Remain calm, stay inside, and do the DCH. Drop, hover, hold on. Once the shaking starts, you know it's Earthquake. Make a quick move to a safe place. Don't run to the door, we are in the exit. Stairs might broke up or full of people. Elevator, avoid that, because you might get in and poof, power gone, and you're stuck in that box without air. Take cover under a strong table or a bed, or crouch against an inside wall or in a corner, and cover your face and your head with your arms. 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Last thing, nobody run outside and ask, "You feel it, you feel it?" Remain calm, stay indoors until all the shaking stop, and do the DCH, drop, hover, hold on.
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2: As life goes on, I'm starting to learn more and more about responsibility. And I realize that everything I do is affecting the people around me. So I want to take this time out to apologize for things that I've done and things that haven't occurred yet. And things that they don't want to take responsibility for.

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1: You ever hear Earthquake call and say, "Hello, Miss Lee, yes, it's me, Earthquake, I come in Tuesday around 10? No, sir. Earthquake does arrive unannounced, and when it come, it shake all sense and sensibility out of we. Remain calm, stay inside, and do the DCH. Drop, hover, hold on. 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

0: never hear Earthquake call and say, "Hello, Miss Lee, yes, it's me, Earthquake, I come in Tuesday around 10. No, sir. Earthquake does arrive unannounced, and when it come, it shake all sense and sensibility out of we. Remain calm, stay inside, and do the DCH. Drop, hover, hold on. Once the shaking starts, you know it's Earthquake. Make a quick move to a safe place. Don't run to the door, we are in the exit. Stairs might block up or full of people. Elevator, avoid that, because you might get in and poof, power gone, and you're stuck in that box without air. 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Remain calm, stay indoors until all the shaking stop, and do the DCH, drop, cover, hold on.
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0: ever hear Earthquake call and say, "Hello, Miss Lee, yes, it's me, Earthquake, I come in Tuesday around 10. No, sir. Earthquake does arrive unannounced, and when it come, it shake all sense and sensibility out of we. Remain calm, stay inside, and do the DCH. Drop, hover, hold on. Once the shaking starts, you know it's Earthquake. Make a quick move to a safe place. Don't run to the door, we are in the exit. Stairs might broke up or full of people. Elevator, avoid that, because you might get in and poof, power gone, and you're stuck in that box without air. 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Remain calm, stay indoors until all the shaking stop, and do the DCH, drop, cover, hold on.
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0: ever hear Earthquake call and say, "Hello, Miss Lee, yes, it's me, Earthquake, I come in Tuesday around 10. No, sir. Earthquake does arrive unannounced, and when it come, it shake all sense and sensibility out of we. Remain calm, stay inside, and do the DCH. Drop, hover, hold on. Once the shaking starts, you know it's Earthquake. Make a quick move to a safe place. 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Stairs might broke up or full of people. Elevator, avoid that, because you might get in and poof, power gone, and you're stuck in that box without ear. 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
1: You ever hear Earthquake call and say, "Hello, Miss Lee, yes, it's me, Earthquake, I come in Tuesday around 10? No, sir. Earthquake does arrive unannounced, and when it come, it shake all sense and sensibility out of we. Remain calm, stay inside, and do the DCH. 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

0: ever hear Earthquake call and say, "Hello, Miss Lee, yes, it's me, Earthquake, I come in Tuesday around 10? No, sir. Earthquake does arrive unannounced, and when it come, it shake all sense and sensibility out of we. Remain calm, stay inside, and do the DCH. Drop, hover, hold on. Once the shaking starts, you know it's Earthquake. Make a quick move to a safe place. Don't run to the door, we are in the exit. Stairs might break up or full of people. Elevator, avoid that, because you might get in and poof, power gone, and you're stuck in that box without air. Take cover under a strong table or a bed, or crouch against an inside wall or in a corner, and cover your face and your head with your arms. Remember, DCH, drop, cover, hold on. Glass windows and doors, outside walls and doors, in an earthquake, bad news. 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Last thing, nobody run outside and ask, "You feel it, you feel it?" Remain calm, stay indoors until all the shaking stop, and do the DCH, drop, cover, hold on.
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0: ever hear Earthquake call and say, "Hello, Miss Lee, yes, it's me, Earthquake, I come in Tuesday around 10? No, sir. Earthquake does arrive unannounced, and when it come, it shake all sense and sensibility out of we. Remain calm, stay inside, and do the DCH. Drop, hover, hold on. Once the shaking starts, you know it's Earthquake. Make a quick move to a safe place. Don't run to the door, we are in the exit. Stairs might broke up or full of people. Elevator, avoid that, because you might get in and poof, power gone, and you're stuck in that box without ear. Take cover under a strong table or a bed, or crouch against an inside wall or in a corner, and cover your face and your head with your arms. Remember, DCH, drop, cover, hold on. Glass windows and doors, outside walls and doors, in an earthquake, bad news. 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Last thing, nobody run outside and ask, "You feel it, you feel it?" Remain calm, stay indoors until all the shaking stop, and do the DCH, drop, cover, hold on.
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0: ever hear Earthquake call and say, "Hello, Miss Lee, yes, it's me, Earthquake, I come in Tuesday around 10. No, sir. Earthquake does arrive unannounced, and when it come, it shake all sense and sensibility out of we. Remain calm, stay inside, and do the DCH. Drop, hover, hold on. Once the shaking starts, you know it's Earthquake. Make a quick move to a safe place. Don't run to the door, we are in the exit. Stairs might broke up or full of people. Elevator, avoid that, because you might get in and poof, power gone, and you're stuck in that box without air. Take cover under a strong table or a bed, or crouch against an inside wall or in a corner, and cover your face and your head with your arms. 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Glass windows and doors, outside walls and doors, in an earthquake, bad news. 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Last thing, nobody run outside and ask, "You feel it, you feel it?" Remain calm, stay indoors until all the shaking stop, and do the DCH, drop, cover, hold on.
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0: You ever hear Earthquake call and say, "Hello, Miss Lee, yes, it's me, Earthquake, I come in Tuesday around 10? No, sir. Earthquake does arrive unannounced, and when it come, it shake all sense and sensibility out of we. Remain calm, stay inside, and do the DCH. Drop, hover, hold on. Once the shaking starts, you know it's Earthquake. Make a quick move to a safe place. Don't run to the door, we are in the exit. Stairs might broke up or full of people. Elevator, avoid that, because you might get in and poof, power gone, and you're stuck in that box without air. Take cover under a strong table or a bed, or crouch against an inside wall or in a corner, and cover your face and your head with your arms. 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Glass windows and doors, outside walls and doors, in an earthquake, bad news. 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Last thing, nobody run outside and ask, "You feel it, you feel it?" Remain calm, stay indoors until all the shaking stop, and do the DCH, drop, cover, hold on.
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0: You ever hear Earthquake call and say, "Hello, Miss Lee, yes, it's me, Earthquake, I come in Tuesday around 10? No, sir. Earthquake does arrive unannounced, and when it come, it shake all sense and sensibility out of we. Remain calm, stay inside, and do the DCH. Drop, cover, hold on. Once the shaking starts, you know it's Earthquake. Make a quick move to a safe place. Don't run to the door, we are in the exit. Stairs might broke up or full of people. Elevator, avoid that, because you might get in and poof, power gone, and you're stuck in that box without ear. Take cover under a strong table or a bed, or crouch against an inside wall or in a corner, and cover your face and your head with your arms. Remember, DCH, drop, cover, hold on. 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

0: ever hear Earthquake call and say, "Hello, Miss Lee, yes, it's me, Earthquake, I come in Tuesday around 10? No, sir. Earthquake does arrive unannounced, and when it come, it shake all sense and sensibility out of we. Remain calm, stay inside, and do the DCH. Drop, hover, hold on. Once the shaking starts, you know it's Earthquake. Make a quick move to a safe place. Don't run to the door, we are in the exit. Stairs might broke up or full of people. Elevator, avoid that, because you might get in and poof, power gone, and you're stuck in that box without ear. Take cover under a strong table or a bed, or crouch against an inside wall or in a corner, and cover your face and your head with your arms. 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Glass windows and doors, outside walls and doors, in an earthquake, bad news. 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Last thing, don't want to run outside and ask, "You feel it, you feel it?" Remain calm, stay indoors until all the shaking stop, and do the DCH, drop, cover, hold on.
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0: never hear Earthquake call and say, "Hello, Miss Lee, yes, it's me, Earthquake, I come in Tuesday around 10. No, sir. Earthquake does arrive unannounced, and when it come, it shake all sense and sensibility out of we. Remain calm, stay inside, and do the DCH. Drop, hover, hold on. Once the shaking starts, you know it's Earthquake. Make a quick move to a safe place. Don't run to the door, we are in the exit. Stairs might broke up or full of people. Elevator, avoid that, because you might get in and poof, power gone, and you're stuck in that box without air. Take cover under a strong table or a bed, or crouch against an inside wall or in a corner, and cover your face and your head with your arms. 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Remain calm, stay indoors until all the shaking stop, and do the DCH, drop, cover, hold on.
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1: You ever hear Earthquake call and say, "Hello, Miss Lee, yes, it's me, Earthquake, I come in Tuesday around 10? No, sir. Earthquake does arrive unannounced, and when it come, it shake all sense and sensibility out of we. Remain calm, stay inside, and do the DCH. Drop, hover, hold on. 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Elevator, avoid that, because you might get in and poof, power gone, and you're stuck in that box without air. 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Remain calm, stay indoors until all the shaking stop, and do the DCH, drop, cover, hold on.
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0: You ever hear Earthquake call and say, "Hello, Miss Lee, yes, it's me, Earthquake, I come in Tuesday around 10? No, sir. Earthquake does arrive unannounced, and when it come, it shake all sense and sensibility out of we. Remain calm, stay inside, and do the DCH. Drop, hover, hold on. Once the shaking starts, you know it's Earthquake. Make a quick move to a safe place. Don't run to the door, we are in the exit. Stairs might broke up or full of people. Elevator, avoid that, because you might get in and poof, power gone, and you're stuck in that box without air. Take cover under a strong table or a bed, or crouch against an inside wall or in a corner, and cover your face and your head with your arms. 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Remain calm, stay indoors until all the shaking stop, and do the DCH, drop, cover, hold on.
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0: never hear Earthquake call and say, "Hello, Miss Lee, yes, it's me, Earthquake, I come in Tuesday around 10. No, sir. Earthquake does arrive unannounced, and when it come, it shake all sense and sensibility out of we. Remain calm, stay inside, and do the DCH. Drop, hover, hold on. Once the shaking starts, you know it's Earthquake. Make a quick move to a safe place. Don't run to the door, we are in the exit. Stairs might broke up or full of people. Elevator, avoid that, because you might get in and poof, power gone, and you're stuck in that box without air. 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Last thing, nobody run outside and ask, "You feel it, you feel it?" 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

0: ever hear Earthquake call and say, "Hello, Miss Lee, yes, it's me, Earthquake, I come in Tuesday around 10. No, sir. Earthquake does arrive unannounced, and when it come, it shake all sense and sensibility out of we. Remain calm, stay inside, and do the DCH. Drop, hover, hold on. Once the shaking starts, you know it's Earthquake. Make a quick move to a safe place. Don't run to the door, we are in the exit. Stairs might broke up or full of people. Elevator, avoid that, because you might get in and poof, power gone, and you're stuck in that box without air. 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
1: You ever hear Earthquake call and say, "Hello, Miss Lee, yes, it's me, Earthquake, I come in Tuesday around 10? No, sir. Earthquake does arrive unannounced, and when it come, it shake all sense and sensibility out of we. Remain calm, stay inside, and do the DCH. 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

0: All these questions I seen everybody asking. Boy, this champion KO. 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With this next one called me Gonzo. If I jump on the bad and rhythm.
1: All morning I hear now, you know.
0: But the rhythm done all that. 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

0: ever hear Earthquake call and say, "Hello, Miss Lee, yes, it's me, Earthquake, I come in Tuesday around 10. No, sir. Earthquake does arrive unannounced, and when it come, it shake all sense and sensibility out of we. Remain calm, stay inside, and do the DCH. Drop, hover, hold on. Once the shaking starts, you know it's Earthquake. Make a quick move to a safe place. Don't run to the door, we are any exit. Stairs might broke up or full of people. Elevator, avoid that, because you might get in and poof, power gone, and you're stuck in that box without ear. 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Remain calm, stay indoors until all the shaking stop, and do the DCH, drop, cover, hold on.
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0: ever hear Earthquake call and say, "Hello, Miss Lee, yes, it's me, Earthquake, I come in Tuesday around 10? No, sir. Earthquake does arrive unannounced, and when it come, it shake all sense and sensibility out of we. Remain calm, stay inside, and do the DCH. Drop, hover, hold on. Once the shaking starts, you know it's Earthquake. Make a quick move to a safe place. Don't run to the door, we are in the exit. Stairs might break up or full of people. Elevator, avoid that, because you might get in and poof, power gone, and you're stuck in that box without air. Take cover under a strong table or a bed, or crouch against an inside wall or in a corner, and cover your face and your head with your arms. Remember, DCH, drop, cover, hold on. Glass windows and doors, outside walls and doors, in an earthquake, bad news. 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Remain calm, stay indoors until all the shaking stop, and do the DCH, drop, cover, hold on.
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0: ever hear Earthquake call and say, "Hello, Miss Lee, yes, it's me, Earthquake, I come in Tuesday around 10? No, sir. Earthquake does arrive unannounced, and when it come, it shake all sense and sensibility out of we. Remain calm, stay inside, and do the DCH. Drop, hover, hold on. Once the shaking starts, you know it's Earthquake. Make a quick move to a safe place. Don't run to the door, we are in the exit. Stairs might break up, are full of people. Elevator, avoid that, because you might get in and poof, power gone, and you're stuck in that box without air. 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

0: ever hear Earthquake call and say, "Hello, Miss Lee, yes, it's me, Earthquake, I come in Tuesday around 10? No, sir. Earthquake does arrive unannounced, and when it come, it shake all sense and sensibility out of we. Remain calm, stay inside, and do the DCH. Drop, hover, hold on. Once the shaking starts, you know it's Earthquake. Make a quick move to a safe place. Don't run to the door, we are in the exit. Stairs might broke up or full of people. Elevator, avoid that, because you might get in and poof, power gone, and you're stuck in that box without air. Take cover under a strong table or a bed, or crouch against an inside wall or in a corner, and cover your face and your head with your arms. 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

0: ever hear Earthquake call and say, "Hello, Miss Lee, yes, it's me, Earthquake, I come in Tuesday around 10? No, sir. Earthquake does arrive unannounced, and when it come, it shake all sense and sensibility out of we. Remain calm, stay inside, and do the DCH. Drop, hover, hold on. Once the shaking starts, you know it's Earthquake. Make a quick move to a safe place. Don't run to the door, we are in the exit. Stairs might broke up or full of people. Elevator, avoid that, because you might get in and poof, power gone, and you're stuck in that box without air. Take cover under a strong table or a bed, or crouch against an inside wall or in a corner, and cover your face and your head with your arms. 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

0: ever hear Earthquake call and say, "Hello, Miss Lee, yes, it's me, Earthquake, I come in Tuesday around 10? No, sir. Earthquake does arrive unannounced, and when it come, it shake all sense and sensibility out of we. Remain calm, stay inside, and do the DCH. Drop, hover, hold on. Once the shaking starts, you know it's Earthquake. Make a quick move to a safe place. Don't run to the door, we are in the exit. Stairs might broke up or full of people. Elevator, avoid that, because you might get in and poof, power gone, and you're stuck in that box without ear. Take cover under a strong table or a bed, or crouch against an inside wall or in a corner, and cover your face and your head with your arms. Remember, DCH, drop, cover, hold on. Glass windows and doors, outside walls and doors, in an earthquake, bad news. 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Last thing, nobody run outside and ask, "You feel it, you feel it?" Remain calm, stay indoors until all the shaking stop, and do the DCH, drop, cover, hold on.
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Nikai, Jackie, Brittany, Brandon.

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0: ever hear Earthquake call and say, "Hello, Miss Lee, yes, it's me, Earthquake, I come in Tuesday around 10? No, sir. Earthquake does arrive unannounced, and when it come, it shake all sense and sensibility out of we. Remain calm, stay inside, and do the DCH. Drop, hover, hold on. Once the shaking starts, you know it's Earthquake. Make a quick move to a safe place. Don't run to the door, we are in the exit. Stairs might broke up or full of people. Elevator, avoid that, because you might get in and poof, power gone, and you're stuck in that box without ear. Take cover under a strong table or a bed, or crouch against an inside wall or in a corner, and cover your face and your head with your arms. Remember, DCH, drop, cover, hold on. Glass windows and doors, outside walls and doors, in an earthquake, bad news. 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Remain calm, stay indoors until all the shaking stop, and do the DCH, drop, cover, hold on.
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1: You ever hear Earthquake call and say, "Hello, Miss Lee, yes, it's me, Earthquake, I come in Tuesday around 10? No, sir. Earthquake does arrive unannounced, and when it come, it shake all sense and sensibility out of we. Remain calm, stay inside, and do the DCH. Drop, hover, hold on. Once the shaking starts, you know it's Earthquake. Make a quick move to a safe place. Don't run to the door, we are in the exit. Stairs might broke up or full of people. Elevator, avoid that, because you might get in and poof, power gone, and you're stuck in that box without air. 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Remain calm, stay indoors until all the shaking stop, and do the DCH, drop, cover, hold on.
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0: ever hear Earthquake call and say, "Hello, Miss Lee, yes, it's me, Earthquake, I come in Tuesday around 10? No, sir. Earthquake does arrive unannounced, and when it come, it shake all sense and sensibility out of we. Remain calm, stay inside, and do the DCH. Drop, hover, hold on. Once the shaking starts, you know it's Earthquake. Make a quick move to a safe place. Don't run to the door, we are in the exit. Stairs might broke up or full of people. Elevator, avoid that, because you might get in and poof, power gone, and you're stuck in that box without ear. Take cover under a strong table or a bed, or crouch against an inside wall or in a corner, and cover your face and your head with your arms. Remember, DCH, drop, cover, hold on. Glass windows and doors, outside walls and doors, in an earthquake, bad news. Take care of yourself. Most injuries during earthquakes happen when something drop and hit people entering or exiting a building. Last thing, don't want to run outside and ask, "You feel it, you feel it?" Remain calm, stay indoors until all the shaking stop, and do the DCH, drop, cover, hold on.
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0: A pleasant good morning to us all. It's Thursday, and we, as we are alive today, we give glory to God for his mercies and his graces. It is our prayer that this day will bring meaning to our lives. Today we want to reflect on Luke's Gospel, chapter 16, verse 19 to 31. And here's the reading. There was a rich man who was dressed in purple and fine linen, and who feasted sumptuously every day. And at his gate lay a poor man named Lazarus, covered with sores, who longed to satisfy his hunger with what fell from the rich man's table. Even the dogs would come and lick his sore. The man died and was carried away by the angels to be with Abraham. The rich man also died and was buried. In Hades, where he was being tormented, he looked up and saw Abraham far away with Lazarus by his side. He called out, "Father Abraham, have mercy on me and send Lazarus to dip the tip of his finger in water and cool my tongue, for I am in agony in these flames." But Abraham said, "Child, remember that during your lifetime you received your good things, and Lazarus in like manner evil things. But now he is comforted here, and you are in agony. Besides all this, between you and us a great chasm has been fixed, so that those who might want to pass from here to you cannot do so. No one can cross from there to us." He said, "Then, Father, I beg you to send him to my father's house, for I have five brothers, that they may be warned, so that they would not also come into this place of torment." Abraham replied, "They have Moses and the prophets. They should listen to them." He said, "No, Father Abraham, but if anyone goes to them from the dead, they will repent." He said to him, "If they do not listen to Moses and the prophets, neither would they be convinced even if someone rises from the dead." The Gospel of the Lord. Well, as much as we know that wickedness and evil will certainly lead to a dreaded end, yet at times we wonder why wicked people and those who commit evil are not punished immediately. If punishment is swift and sharp for those who commit evil and wicked deeds, then it will certainly be a deterrent against others who are thinking of doing likewise. But then again, such is not usually the case, and as such, we might be tempted at one point to join in the wicked deeds, although we may not be that bad as to commit evil deeds. Wicked deeds like plotting and taking advantage of good people and generous people, wicked deeds like slandering others and creating discord among others. But by doing so, what are we really saying about ourselves? What exactly are we trusting in? Jeremiah chapter 16, 5 to 10 tells us that cursed be the man who puts his trust in man, but blessings be on a man who puts his trust in the Lord. Psalm 1 tells us that the man who puts his trust in the Lord is like a tree planted beside the flowing waters that yields its fruit in due season, and whose leaves shall never fade, and all that he does shall prosper. Indeed, our faith in the Lord should open our eyes to the plight of the poor and those in need around us, whether financially or emotionally, and to the many Lazaruses on our streets, in our communities that we see. Let us remember that it is our Christian moral responsibility to be there for one another. Let us put our trust in the Lord's blessings. Let us walk in his ways, and he will give each man what his conduct and action deserves. Remember, what you have must be for the good of the other person. Let us be there for one another, and God, he who sees, will reward us accordingly. May he bless us and make our hearts generous towards one another. Do have a lovely day, and may the Lord bless and keep you safe. Amen.
1: You ever hear Earthquake call and say, "Hello, Miss Lee, yes, it's me, Earthquake, I come in Tuesday around 10? No, sir. 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

0: never hear Earthquake call and say, "Hello, Miss Lee, yes, it's me, Earthquake, I come in Tuesday around 10. No, sir. Earthquake does arrive unannounced, and when it come, it shake all sense and sensibility out of we. 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

0: ever hear Earthquake call and say, "Hello, Miss Lee, yes, it's me, Earthquake, I come in Tuesday around 10. No, sir. Earthquake does arrive unannounced, and when it come, it shake all sense and sensibility out of we. 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

0: extend a pleasant good morning to the Federation of St. Kitts and Nevis, to the regional and international diaspora. Welcome to today's edition of Island Tea, just about 1 minute after the hour of 8. Just to remind you, we are being simulcast on TVC Channel 40, Facebook, as well as YouTube. 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It is the 9th day of October 2026. For those of you celebrating, a hearty happy birthday from the entire Island Tea team and the Win FM family. And whatever you're celebrating other than a birthday, enjoy. If you got a raise, remember to save some. And for those of you who are sick and for those of you who continue to recover, we continue to keep you in our prayers. That includes our Prime Minister and any other leader around the world that is going through it. We see the Bible admonishes us to pray for our leaders irregardless. So let us always pray for them, not only when they're sick, but pray for them all the time. Biff, good morning. Oh, yeah. Before I get to Biff, happy birthday to my brother-in-law. Happy birthday, brother-in-law. I won't call your name, but you know who you are. And Biff, guess what? 77 days until Christmas. Good morning. How are you doing
1: today? Good morning, Cortensia. I am blessed, highly favored, and giving thanks. But what about you?
0: I am good. 77 days until Christmas.
1: 77? Mm-hmm. I thought yesterday was 77, so today is 76.
0: No, this says as of today, October the 9th, 2026, there are 77 days until Christmas 2026.
1: Oh, well, I started celebrating Christmas already, up to last night.
0: So 11 weeks.
1: Night before, I was listening to some Christmas music.
0: Okay, nice.
1: And really nice. Mm-hmm. And especially by one of my favorite Christmas groups, Spectrum Band. Two songs I really like from them, Postcard and their medley.
0: Okay, I have to look that up afterwards, because I can't play no music while we're on the radio. So
1: yes, I feel for the guy, Malvone Gums, and I think he's from SP, where the best piano.
0: Oh my God, I should have known.
1: You can't get away from us.
0: I will listen to see what y'all chatting me about. I will, don't worry. When it's all said and done, my lawyer will be writing two people, only two people.
1: And you know, Santa Claus goes around with a greeting, ho, ho, ho, ho, ho. And he goes on, Merry Christmas. Mm. And by the way, I was invited to play Santa Claus this Christmas.
0: Oh my God. Y'all look out for Santa Claus. He may be in SP with the best me.
1: Merry Christmas.
0: So you're dressing up too?
1: Well, I have to start practicing and things like that, yeah.
0: Well, you sung the part, so kudos. Well, you have that part.
1: Well, yeah, I guess it's because of the girth.
0: I didn't call. I didn't say anything. Why did you put yourself out there?
1: I mean, they say...
0: Make sure the jacket open up, you know.
1: Well, yeah, mm-hmm. They're normally a little big. Uh-huh.
0: Yeah.
1: But they say only a mechanic who has tools, he has a garage, a tool shed.
0: Jesus, Lord, I do. Good morning to the regulars. Well, it's Carol and Kerry. Good morning.
1: I didn't tell you about the Santa Claus thing. Mm-hmm. The first part of what he says, ho, ho, ho, mm-hmm. A woman heard it and she felt offended. Why are you calling me that? Why are you calling me that?
0: Yo, that's my real face, yes? Oh, my gosh. Who do not know that is what Santa Claus said from growing up?
1: This lady, I don't know where she was from.
0: I know, because even me as... Yeah, there is no reindeer.
1: In my
0: We have there, you know. We could just put on the extra antlers. And I wear a lot of Christmas paraphernalia. Mm. So maybe I can lend my brother antlers. How about that?
1: That sounds like a good idea.
0: Yeah, so we have reindeers. People don't believe it, but yes, St. Kitts are full of deers. We may not have the reindeers, but we are full of deers.
1: Mm-hmm. When rain is coming and there are the deers over southeast, then we have reindeers.
0: Right.
1: Rain coming. And the ideas.
0: Oh my God. Y'all, he caught me off guard. I thought he was telling me that's when the deer comes down to get water. I've been lucky to have tree sightings. One of a dead one. May his soul rest in peace, or her soul rest in peace. She looked like she fell off the cliff and broke her neck.
1: Wow, you didn't take it up to make water?
0: That's a deer.
1: Reindeer water.
0: No. Oh my gosh. Y'all, help me this morning with me. And then. One time, we had some tourists, and we were telling them, oh, we have theirs, and they'd be like, no way. And then up comes there to push his head out of the bushes. You know what they said? You all told him to do that. But they were surprised. They actually got a sighting, so they believed afterwards that we do have deers. And then one day my husband was telling me about deers, and we were going across the southeast, and up comes a deer, and I'm like, wow, we do have these things. Mm-hmm. We have Bambi and all, because I see a little one that looks like Bambi. Mm-hmm.
1: Bambi?
0: Mm-hmm. You remember the story of Bambi, the cartoon deer?
1: Oh, yes. That's many moons ago.
0: You had a childhood, you know.
1: Girl, no, I used to love about Flintstones and Pink Panthers and Tom and Jerry and that.
0: How did we enjoy Tom and Jerry and Pink Panther without words? But it was a whole mood. Those two cartoons were a whole mood.
1: And Dixie and Pixie and Mr. Jinx.
0: That's the little mouse?
1: That's a cat and two mouse. Two mice. I hope nobody hear me.
0: Well, listen, we live, we learn, we say things, so yeah, I remember those two.
1: And the Flintstones.
0: Pinky and the Brain, you remember Pinky and the Brain? No. Okay, so then maybe you were too old. So you remember the Flintstones, because I come up on the Flintstones too, but you can't remember Pinky and the Brain.
1: The Flintstones were like from the 70s.
0: Pinky and the Brain from Warner Brothers.
1: Pinky and the Brain, I don't know.
0: That's a mouse and a... Two mice. See me go say the same thing. Now we all pray for us this morning. One have a overgrown head. He's a white one. So, and then there's the grayish one that was just slow. And every night, the Brain wants to take over the world. And poor Pinky like, So there was the daft mouse and the smart mouse. Yeah.
1: Well, talking about that, I remember Speedy Gonzalez.
0: Yeah.
1: And Slowpoke.
0: Ondele.
1: Slowpoke. He does everything slow. He talks slow, he walks slow, he smokes slow, he sleeps slow, he eats slow.
0: That's the cartoon with the overgrown head? Cause they
1: Two Mises.
0: Two Mises?
1: Speedy Gonzalez.
0: I know Speedy Gonzalez, with the sombrero. He's a Mexican mouse.
1: His counterpart was Slug or something. The slowest mouse in all of the West.
0: To go from that. I remember Daffy Duck and all Bugs Bunny, what's up, Doc?
1: Touche Tortoise. Touche away.
0: I know the little Exit. Mouse used to
1: stage
0: like to
1: right.
0: say.
1: Right.
0: No. But wait, who is that? Exit stage right. I know
1: Snagglepuss. Cotton say you're so old? He thought you just
0: y'all one biff. He's going to get a lawyer's list today. I am that old, and I'm glad that I got those experiences, because I don't think the kids get these experiences now. And as I was telling you, long time is no way we're walking home from school and we see fruits on the ground and we don't even pick it up and wipe it. We don't even wash it. We used to just wipe it off
1: and eat.
0: I saw people running over mangoes the other day, and I was like, what?
1: Nobody does that these days, cartons.
0: Yeah, nobody. What's wrong with us?
1: I don't know. Mangoes.
0: We're waiting for everything to come. Exactly. And our mangoes full of fiber and everything that we need to go to the loo. Sorry about the loo conversation, but yeah.
1: Even the worms in them, you'll bite off it after the worms.
0: People I used to eat the guava, spit it out. Yeah. I swear I swallowed so many worms when I was small. Yeah. Listen, you know how many live... I was eating sushi from since I was little, y'all. Yeah. The pink guavas in Guyana, you find a woman there, you just swallow he. Because you know, use the boss of he. That's what we used to do as kids.
1: Why you kill fat?
0: Exactly. I guess that's why when summertime come, you get some good dewits in your skin to go back to school, or you get bitters, or you get pear leaf. You know pear leaf? Mm-mm. Like the actual avocado leaf. We dry it in Guyana. And then that's a tea. They say some persons, their underarms, their shirt gets yellow. They say that you're bilious. Do I know the meaning of bilious? No. But I guess that means you need a clean out.
1: Perhaps, yeah.
0: That's just me. I can Google it eventually. But, yeah, you used to get your pear leaf. So pear leaf is good to drink. And there's this thing called zip grass. It's a purple grass, too. You used to dry it as well. Listen, you go again and you see how much bush we got for everything, you know?
1: Yeah, you guys, something wrong down there, man.
0: That's why we're so healthy. Mm-hmm. Mm-hmm.
1: I think I remember when one's arms were a little offensive. You put salt and lime and you rub it.
0: What about baking soda? Because I think that's the next thing you could do, lime and baking soda as well.
1: Okay, I don't remember that one.
0: Listen, y'all, the other day I saw something on social media where... persons were making fun of this generation. There was this perfume challenge going around where they spray the perfume, they catch it, and then they rub it on themselves. So some persons go on to do a challenge about the young people thinking they are wearing deodorant. So they rub the deodorant in the air, catch it, you know nothing rub off, literally in the air, catch it and just do this. And they said, that's what the young people are doing today. Please don't spit the tea out. And then
1: when you make me
0: I saw a teacher saying that he was doing something, and it seemed like the children didn't bathe for a couple of days. So someone asked, are you wearing deodorant? He says, yes, but his deodorant says 72 hours. Yeah. Let's pray for this generation, because that doesn't mean you don't have a bathe. I understand it might be cold where they're from, et cetera, but yeah, it's 3 days, but come on, you've got a bathe. Good morning, Colin, you're live on Island Tea. How are you doing today? Hello, caller. Good morning.
2: Good morning, Hortensia and Biff.
0: Hi, how are you?
1: Good morning, sir. How are you?
2: I'm good. I'm good. Now, you know, I was just planning to listen this morning, but as I heard you guys talking about Bugs Bunny and all those things that we grew up watching, I just thought I might want to throw this in. Now, did you, Hortensia and Biff, did you, in your early days, watch Bewitch and I, Dream of Jeannie?
1: Yep.
0: Yeah.
1: I love those two pictures, man.
2: Now, what those scenes, those episodes that we watch, that we enjoyed, what would you call it? Was it witchcraft?
1: Well, let me say magic.
2: Magic?
1: Magic, yeah.
2: Now, you see how that captured our imagination?
0: Mm.
2: You see how that captured us?
0: But see, we weren't
2: thinking.
0: No,
2: that is witchcraft.
0: Yes, we weren't thinking like that back then.
2: White witchcraft in on screen that we sat in our homes and we watched it and we enjoyed it. But it's white. White witchcraft. But it's not demonized. Are you following me?
1: Yes.
2: But ours was called witchcraft. And it was demonized. Now, you see where we have to think? We have to think, guys, because what was our spirituality was demonized and called witchcraft. Think about that, guys. Thank you for taking my calls.
1: Thank you very much, Carl. I'm very interested in the goddess,
0: It is indeed, but we weren't looking at it in that way, and although it hurt people, it was still a cute hurt. Can I say a cute hurt? But it wasn't.
1: And
0: that's what I'm saying, because ours, and ours kind of comes off kind of harshish. Yeah.
1: Ours what?
0: Our witchcraft.
1: Well, I guess.
0: We cut the chicken neck, we do all kind of thing. Well, I heard that on a comedy, y'all. I don't know nothing about witchcraft, so please. The steak,
1: Joan of Arc, she was born.
0: For
1: being a witch. And
0: you know, a lot of AI movies are coming back on our phones. I'm sure it has a lot of us downloading reels and all kind of things to get these movies. And I see that they're incorporating those times with now. And as Journey just mentioned, we're looking at it, but we're not even doing a deep dive into it.
1: Yeah.
0: Well, we are,
1: because I'm guilty of watching those, and I would just see the entertainment element of them.
0: We're not thinking about that part.
1: And there was a little, it was Bewitch had the baby Tabata, and she did that.
0: With her nose,
1: yeah.
0: Oh my gosh. Folks, it's Friday, we'll take a break. We'll be right back, stay tuned.
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0: And we're back on Island Tea, just about 17 minutes after the hour of 8. And as I said, during the break, we have the best conversation. And we were talking about the violence and the bullying in cartoons that now, as adults, we have the wisdom. See me doing the action. We have the wisdom to understand. And I know bullying wasn't a thing. We would say they're teasing you in school. We heckle. And it wasn't as bad as now. I don't know. Can we condone it back then? We're not really condoning it, but people used to call me Corbetti Ann. That's a fine answer, Anna, because I was very skinny. When I came here, I had this young lady. She still called me Olive, but then she said, no, I can't call you Olive no more because you get fat. I had to be like, I ain't get fat. I put on weight. But yeah, people used to call me Noses because I had a skinny face with a big nose. I always said I would have fixed my nose, but who fixing any nose?
1: Of course.
0: That's from my dad, and I'm grateful for my big nose. Yeah, so they used to call me Noses.
1: Okay,
0: so,
1: Noses.
0: Yeah,
1: so could I call you Noses?
0: No.
1: Forward? Okay, Noses.
0: That is bullying. And no, he does not.
1: Is that a special name, Noses? The special name for the hussy?
0: Because my maiden name is Moses. Instead of calling me Moses, they call me Noses because my nose was big.
1: How do you get a name like Moses, a middle name like Moses?
0: What do you mean middle name?
1: Moses is a man name.
0: That's my maiden name.
1: Oh, yeah, so I thought you said
0: Come on, babe.
1: Let me take a cup of tea. Maybe I'm sleeping.
0: I know. That's my name before I got married. So, yeah, so... And we made it through school. We didn't take things personal. But now these kids are going to a whole different level.
1: Yes.
0: But well, even if you didn't, we still didn't take it personal. You just go home and you cry, or you go in your corner and you cry.
1: You have to smile and laugh and go away.
0: I know people that cry and people you
1: if
0: stop
1: you laugh
0: once
1: and do
0: they
1: that,
0: see them cry.
1: It's not going to stop. It's going to get worse.
0: Mm.
1: But from the time you look like you get into you and you're mad and thing, you're going to get more. They're going to pepper you. It to small expand.
0: Okay, caller, go ahead. You're live on Island Tea. Good morning.
2: Hi, good morning, Hortensia. Good morning, babe.
1: Good morning, sir.
0: Hey, how are you doing?
2: I know you guys listen when you're off. I know you guys listen to it. You can multitask, you know. It's not that you ain't working, but you're multitasking. Let's get up to speed with the time and, you know, what we're living in. Recall, I want to jog your folks' memory, and good morning to the listeners and viewers. I want to jog your folks' memory when our Prime Minister, one of his episodes of his round table, he spoke about establishing what he considered to be an ad hoc committee, a panel of persons to do a case study as to what this destiny might entail, because destiny, it would not be a one-off. Just to Nevis, we will have other projects on Thinkers as well in the broader scheme of things because of the SSC Act, which is a federal legislation. So the Prime Minister said he's going to establish an ad hoc committee, and that was established. Well, fast forward. I think there were some decisions from that committee. I don't know how many members, but the majority of members rejected the Destiny proposal for Nevis. I think the Prime Minister said that because he just didn't want to sign on the document of what was presented from the Premier about the proposed Destiny project on Thinkit. Hortensia, you're probably in your computer as we speak. Pull it up. Let's have a discussion surrounding that because we will fight tooth and nail, even if we are a minority, for what we, the few of us, might able to see. And it's something Dwyer Astafan said on radio yesterday, that he may not was pertaining to this particular thing, but Dwyer Astafan said that our children and grandchildren would not speak kind of us, or they might do other things when they visit our gravesite.
0: And why would they not speak kind of us and do things because of the choices that we make now?
2: Yes, and it's going to redound to them. And and you see, we this generation, the previous generation that we inherited from, I have heard parents say, look, they don't want the child to go and do certain type of work details because we came out of a monoculture, agriculture society where we cut sugarcane, some of our grandparents and our parents. And they would want to leave a better heritage, a better future inheritance for their children. We here now, what would we want to leave for our children? Would we want to leave for our children the possibility of not owning a piece of land? When these guys flying all the way from Europe and how leave all these lands, and they're saying Europe is such a garden, and they will want to replicate Europe down here with these high walls in these libertarian societies, and the little piece of rock that a person's supposed to inherit, it just got hoist, pulled from under his feet like a rug. So kudos to the ad hoc committee. And the majority of members, I don't know what membership, I don't know what this divide might have been, petitions or divisions, but their conventional wisdom told them, no, not on our watch. So that when they rest in peace, they might rest in peace and listen to the voices of us mortals when we visit their graves. Just like how we visited the grave sites of our fallen heroes on the 16th of September. Mm-hmm. Yeah. Some of your Jesus freaks don't believe in visiting your ancestors to the grave site. But nothing can divide us from the departed. There's always a relationship. Remember your mothers and fathers. That honor. Honor your parents.
0: That's what,
2: irrespective of their hair or not.
0: I was going to ask because visiting them when they're gone and talking to them, they can't hear us. So that's just for our comfort, right?
1: Perhaps.
0: So that's why I honestly feel that we should treat our parents well whilst they're on earth, whilst they're alive, give them their flowers whilst alive. Because I don't believe we can do much for them when they're gone, other than maybe going once a year.
2: No. But it's the model that they left for us. It still remains with us. We can still hear the voices of our parents telling us, don't do this or don't do that.
0: Mm-hmm.
2: And then we go and foolishly, naively do things and we get burned.
0: Mm-hmm.
2: Not literal burn, but we pay the price.
0: Mm-hmm.
2: So their voices reminisce with us,
0: okay,
2: and keep us on a pathway.
0: Okay.
2: You know, which is good. Understand?
1: Yes, scholar.
0: All right. And someone has a question here, Africa, before you leave. Was it not two committees, one for the SSZ and one for the specific Destiny project?
2: That's a good question. That is a good question. But specifically, it seems like when the Prime Minister said about setting up that ad hoc committee was to do with that. That could be controversial because the Prime Minister, the buck stopped with him because it was a federal legislation, you know?
0: Okay.
2: And so in my mind, I'm wondering, you're setting up an ad hoc committee to be a case study for the Destiny. But the band, the horses already bought the bands with that SSC legislation, which is foreign, external. Because who sound the alarm? One of our legal luminaries, K.C. Wilkins, may his ancestors receive him with open arms. He's no longer here in the physical. But he is a constant reminder. We can hear K.C. Wilkins now speaking to the nation. No. Not this libertarian kind of society amongst our men.
0: Mm.
2: Not this apartheid type of society amongst our men. And we heard about high representative in the Four Seasons Hotel that asked the question, why a legislation for Destiny and the norms was for the Four Seasons and acclaim five-star hotel on Nevis? Why such for such and why not? We had was to come and comply with the laws of St. Kitts and Nevis, the Four Seasons Hotel, that is.
0: Mm.
2: Why is this disparity, this lopsided? No, it ain't going to happen. The few of us, we have ancestors that are many, and we will call on our ancestors to fight our battles and to keep St. Kitts and Nevis preserved in a preservation way, to preserve it for us, the citizens, who our generation should try hard to leave St. Kitts and Nevis better for the next generation in terms of food security and other things. thanks for listening.
1: Thank you very much, sir.
0: Thank you.
1: That SSD Destiny project, whatever you want to call it, whatever it is, the committee put in place still remain one of the biggest secrets in the Federation. I cannot understand why. I am always of the view that the members should have been announced. To keep it a secret, I just can't understand. Mm-hmm. And to me, it creates an ear, well, a sinister kind of feeling, mm-hmm. as maybe the public may not agree with some or all of the members. Then we'll ask the question, are they properly qualified to be on such a committee to make such decisions?
0: Okay.
1: And keeping things in secret, governments doing that, I don't know, Cartensia.
0: All right, but we won't keep this a secret. We'll take a break and we'll be right back. Stay tuned.

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0: Sea listo y haga sus compras aquí en ValuMart.

0: And we are back on Island C, just about 32 minutes after the hour of 8, and we have John in studio with us. And I saw that he just sent me something, but John, before we get into that, how are you doing today?
1: Fine, thank you. Okay. And how are you?
0: I'm doing good, thanks. I see you sent me something here with Lord Nelson.
1: And I'm going to send you something else. It was supposed to be...
0: BWIA. BWIA is so out of style.
1: It was supposed to be something else.
0: British West Indian International Airways. Wow. It is now Caribbean Airlines. Mm-hmm. Wow. Okay.
1: There we go. That one.
0: All right. So what will be our topic for today?
1: Our topic will be this gentleman here,
0: mm-hmm.
1: that I've just sent to you. The last one. The Mighty Sparrow.
0: Okay.
1: Yeah. And it seems like every time I come here, we have to be talking about
0: a music legend.
1: I think after I left last time, mm-hmm. I think the same day or maybe the day after, we heard the news of the party of the Mighty Sparrow. I think it's worth it's worth me talking about it a little bit, and I thought I would just give a little input about the things which I'm passionate about,
0: mm-hmm.
1: and also a bit of history that is probably not written down. It's been some places probably written down, but mm-hmm. it's good to talk to our people, and I can talk about it myself in person. So the Mighty Sparrow, I got a chance to work with him and meet up with him,
0: oh.
1: and I wanted to share the experience that I had with him. And that's back in my youthful days,
0: okay.
1: when I was living in Scandinavia. I was lucky, well, fortunate or misfortunate, I don't know, it depends on how I feel about it,
0: mm-hmm.
1: To be living in that area. And through a sequence of events, I was lucky enough to do the work that I was doing before arriving in Scandinavia. I was lucky enough to continue and to develop a project to bring Afro-Caribbean music into the northern part of the world. It's back in the late 80s, 89, 90.
0: Mm-hmm.
1: As we all know, it's the days before the internet,
0: mm-hmm.
1: And for emails and stuff like that. People had different kind of networks, mm-hmm. to get information out. And back in those days, it was basically, I think emails were there,
0: mm-hmm.
1: In those times, yeah. But definitely post. So,
0: yeah. Post was a big thing.
1: You remember, we used to get a message from the post box or post office. They come and pick up a package.
0: Yeah, especially if it's registered mail.
1: Yeah, registered mail.
0: Mm-hmm.
1: So that was a system that that I used in those days. I was a very good friend. I mean, I'm very good. I love the post office.
0: Okay.
1: Post offices for me are gold. You know, everywhere I live, I make friends with the post office.
0: Okay.
1: And back in the day before Amazon and these kind of shopping companies, the people did post order. Do you remember you used to maybe, you didn't buy online, you kind of spoke to somebody,
0: mm-hmm.
1: through a letter, an email or something, or a letter,
0: okay.
1: basically. And they will tell you to send some money to them through the post office, because back in the day, the post offices were banks, and people know that post office have a lot of cash,
0: mm-hmm.
1: you know. And so, through the gyro system, mm-hmm. which was the first part of seamless payments, was mm-hmm. through post gyro, you know, to send money before SWIFT.
0: Mm-hmm.
1: So, it was possible to send a package through the post,
0: mm-hmm.
1: and then somebody will get notification as they pay for it at the post office and pick up the package,
0: mm-hmm.
1: and then you can then hold that money will then be put into your post, the company's, the sender's post
0: mm-hmm.
1: account. And that was the days before. It was called post gyro,
0: mm-hmm.
1: that. So Scandinavia is very, very good with that type of business.
0: Oh, okay.
1: And so it was possible to set up a nice little business doing that. And my business model was to create a mail order company, which was to say company, just me and my partner. Mm-hmm. You send information out to people, and we created something called Impact Music,
0: okay.
1: which meant that you would go to an event that we created. And then pick up this paper mm-hmm. that said you want a catalogue, mm-hmm. and you sent it back and say I'd like a catalogue. Leave your address. You then sent the catalogue to that person. In that catalogue, it was music from Africa, Caribbean. So it's all the soca, the calypso, and African music okay. that was available. I would then. Source that information from exporters like VP in the US or Jetstar in the UK, and there's companies in Jamaica. So you source those music, and then you've collected them through post through shipping companies.
0: Mm-hmm.
1: And then once you have that, you then send the information, the records back to the people mm-hmm. who order them through the post office system.
0: Okay.
1: So I managed to collect about 2,000 people in this post order business, and which was good because it was gave opportunity to then send information out to the people about concerts mm-hmm. that we're going to have, and then when they came to the concerts, you then gave them another paper to say if you want more records, you want to join our post order business or get music from us, here's where you write to. So it was really a nice little thing going on there because
0: okay.
1: We managed to get people who love the Caribbean, people who love the culture, the music, and the history. And we got good sponsors. You know, it's BWIA, as you could see, was one of our sponsors because they were flying Barbados to Stockholm or Barbados, London.
0: Mm-hmm.
1: So it was possible to get sponsorship from them. Like, for example, we would say, oh, we will offer. We asked British BWIA to give us two tickets
0: mm-hmm.
1: for anybody who want to, well, who we decide we want to give to go to Barbados.
0: Okay.
1: And we spoke to then the Barbados Tourist Board and said, can you give us a room for a week mm-hmm. for two? And they say, yeah. So then you go to an event, and then you lotted that out for a sort of a lottery.
0: Okay.
1: And somebody be lucky enough to win a 1 week holiday in okay. Barbados. And so that's the type of things we used to do to stimulate the people. So in the middle of all that environment, I used to bring artists from the Caribbean mm-hmm. to perform to these people who were in our network.
0: Okay.
1: And of course, we would also talk to journalists and TV and radio, because in Scandinavia, they are very interested in Caribbean culture, and mm-hmm. most artists that you bring up to perform, you can often do serious journalism with them, meaning that the national radio would do interviews mm-hmm. on them, serious ones, not just pop programs, but mm-hmm. serious talking programs, and they'll even send TV stations down to film press conference, and they would send a radio system to record mm-hmm. the events. So in Scandinavia, in Denmark, and in Norway and Sweden, there's a lot of archives mm-hmm. of Caribbean music. And so we tapped into that. And in the middle of all that, my partner and I, we decided to bring the Mighty Sparrow mm-hmm. over into Scandinavia.
0: Okay.
1: And to make that work, we had to encourage him. Sparrow, you would come over. I got in contact with him. You know, I think I came over, met him in Trinidad, and said, would you like to come to Scandinavia? He'd never been there.
0: Mm-hmm.
1: And he said, it's

0: cold up there. I said, yeah, it's okay. It's okay. We'll give you a big coat. And he said, we need a band. And at that time, it was like late 1989, 90, Ellie Matt was living in London. Mm-hmm. And of course, I knew Ellie. So I said, Ellie, you know, I know you and Sparrow get on. Would you get a band together and from London and come over to Sweden and we'll have six concerts for you? And Sparrow will come from New York and then come to do the shows. Mm-hmm. He said, yeah, he agreed with that. So he rehearsed his band, spoke to Sparrow, got the tickets. Sparrow came over to Sweden. Mm-hmm. And it was cold. It was December. It was cold. So minus 25 degrees cold.
1: So how did Sparrow manage and what was the attendance like with it being so cold?
0: Well, up there, people don't worry about the cold. Mm-hmm. Up there's work. Up there is, it's not a problem. You know, it's a country that that's organized for weather. Okay. Minus degrees, is, you know. Okay. But it was interesting because I remember went to pick him up at the airport. He was in shock. And the week I had Sparrow there, he hardly spoke. He was so cold. He was so cold. He had this misfitting coat on.
1: Mm-hmm. You know, so you didn't bring his coat that you promised him?
0: I did bought him a coat. I always bought coats, like, you know, to musicians when they came over, because they never realized how cold it was. So he came over. Also, Ellie Matt came with the band. Bought him over. They met in Stockholm. And the show was in one of the nicest venues, because you can, with that kind of caliber of artists, you can bring them out into good venues. Mm-hmm. And what I always tried to do was to take music out from the diaspora and take it into new territories. Mm-hmm. You know, because it's easy to take an artist and to play it at Notting Hill Carnival or at Leeds Carnival, but it's harder to put that artist into Stockholm in the middle of where you don't expect it. Okay. So that's what I tried to do, and it worked when I did it, with certain contacts and connections. Usually I tried to make the cultural connection. Mm-hmm. You know, so you talk about the things which we've been discussing here on the Fridays, about the griot and about mm-hmm. who Sparrow is and his relevance to Caribbean music and Africa. And you bring the intellectual side of it, and of course you have an audience, and journalists will come and want to interview him. And then you'll have even, I remember there were some people at the concert in Stockholm who were snobbish people, call them that. There are who people yachting for community who had known him back in the day, and when they see that Sparrow is coming to Stockholm, there. So it was full, and it was absolutely fantastic. We did that show, but then the whole thing was to do a whole tour, mm-hmm. and to take him from Stockholm in the east across the country, which is like maybe 600 miles by road. Mm-hmm. And Sparrow in the back of a car was quite interesting. Not much to say. Looking shocked by how much snow there was about the place. And, mm-hmm. And then we did a show, another interesting show. There was a group who were doing, it was a more of a company event, and they wanted to do a Caribbean feeling in the middle of winter. Mm-hmm. And they created a massive manifestation. Sparrow was there together with Ellie Matt, and it was absolutely fantastic. And then we went down to Gothenburg, mm-hmm. further down, and it was a good five days.
1: Okay.
0: And what was interesting for me was to meet him and talk to him on a daily basis, mm-hmm. and to find out what type of person he was. It was quite a fulfilling for me experience for that.
1: So you're going down to the funeral?
0: I'm not that close to him.
1: Oh, okay.
0: I don't think so. I can give my condolences.
1: Okay.
0: But it was very interesting to be a part of his journey up into Scandinavia through the system.

0: He belayed. So you're saying it's Trinidad?
1: It's Trinidad, yeah.
0: Oh,
1: He's
0: okay.
1: back in Trinidad. He's gonna have a state-assisted funeral. I can't see his body being. I don't hear. I have not heard. Let me say any discussion about his body heading back to Grenada. So it seemed like Trinidad would be his final resting place, since that was his home for most of his life. Because he moved over to Trinidad when he was about one, and I also learned that he lived in Laventille. We know Laventille is basically Gangster Hill, but I guess back in those times, maybe it wasn't that bad.
0: Well, do we know about his parents? His parents must have moved
1: It
0: there
1: says
0: for
1: his
0: the
1: mother and
0: oil
1: him, so I
0: business.
1: don't know. It didn't mention a dad in the article that I saw.
0: His mother. That's
1: Yeah,
0: interesting.
1: says he moved with his mother to Trinidad.
0: But who was the ba- who was his dad?
1: I'm not
0: Nobody
1: sure.
0: knows.
1: I didn't dive into that part. What did they say? Mommy for sure, daddy maybe? Something like that? Yeah. So I'm not sure. I'm not sure. Maybe as I go along. But that's what they say, because you know your mother for sure, but daddy might be the maybe. Yeah.
0: Never heard that one.
1: Yeah. We know who our mom is. She carried us for 9 months. So we definitely know who our mom is, yeah. Yeah.
0: But yeah, but him, I think he was very special. I saw a clip recently of him in London on the street. I think it was but Carnaby Street. It looked like Carnaby Street. It was a shopping area. It was a skint done by, I don't know, it must have been the early carnival organizers. And he was in the street jamming with the band. And it was absolutely fantastic. I mean, it's there on YouTube. And he was a young sparrow. But one interesting thing, I think I saw it again. There was a gentleman here. Sorry. Sorry. There was a gentleman, Mr. Barker. You remember Barker and Kelly? Oh,
1: Yeah,
0: yeah.
1: across just there.
0: Yeah.
1: Yeah.
0: Well, Mr. Barker was himself, I think he was a Calypsonian, I was told, or was
1: Okay.
0: it back in the day, or at least it was a big music buff. And maybe somebody could put me straight on that, whether
1: Oh,
0: Barker
1: okay.
0: was a Calypsonian. But
1: Okay.
0: when I came to St. Kitts the first time, I bumped into him, and he helped me a lot
1: Oh, okay.
0: as a young man to get through, navigate my way through St. Kitts. And I think he was then the first person to bring Red Stripe into St. Kitts,
1: Oh, the
0: that
1: beer,
0: beer. Yeah.
1: from Jamaica.
0: And nobody was interested in it in St. Kitts, and I remember, at all. So he had some Red Stripe, and he said, "Look, just take a Red Stripe." And so I got
1: Not
0: a
1: seen Red Stripe in a minute, for real,
0: no.
1: because it became a big thing, and now I don't remember. It's probably still here, but I guess because I don't drink
0: It was
1: beer,
0: bought out
1: I
0: by the
1: don't.
0: English company,
1: Oh, okay.
0: and it's not quite the same Red Stripe anymore. I think it's part of the Heineken brand.
1: Okay.
0: But Mr. Kelly, sorry, Mr. Barker, he told me a story about the early Calypsonians coming to St. Kitts back down at the social center. And I've seen some archives information of those early concerts in the social center. And there's a wonderful piece of history where the promoter at the social center about this particular gentleman, and him, I like his story because he was a bit of a person who I'm like a little bit back in the day, back in the 19, what would have been in the 50s, early 60s. And he was the music entrepreneur for the social center. I mean, he was booking the bands, he was the one sourcing doing the promotion, doing the posters and the venues. And there's a lovely story of when he booked the Mighty Sparrow for the concert in the social center. There was some information about how he was playing in the cinema that with the Apollo that we had here, but that's another story. So he must have been in St. Kitts quite a few times. in his early career.
1: Okay.
0: You know, but as I said, it was, I'm very touched with the story of the social center, and the gentleman there who was doing the concerts, that, you know, because the social center at the sugar factory,
1: mm-hmm.
0: was mainly for the white workers,
1: oh, who were God. There,
0: you know, and I was told it was like 200 families living in the Greenlands area.
1: Okay.
0: During the height of the sugar, okay. During the factory days, mm-hmm. and that's a lot of people.
1: Yeah, you know, I remember 200. Factory social center was a hit. It's not a classroom.
0: Yeah. Yeah, it's a classroom.
1: Yeah,
0: it's a classroom.
1: Yeah, that's where the George Moody School is.
0: Is it?
1: Yeah.
0: I just hope they don't knock it down.
1: The school?
0: Yeah.
1: Well, I think the school may have longevity in it because it does have pupils, lots of pupils too. So, I don't think so.
0: It has huge history, the social center.
1: Mm-hmm.
0: When I think about what that gentleman was doing promoting shows, and
1: mm-hmm.
0: he must have been an English gentleman. He came from the north of England,
1: mm-hmm.
0: and in the England in, but well up into the 70s, there. Social centres was where music happened. You know, it was groups would tour these social centres, which were run by unions.
1: Mm-hmm.
0: You know, places where the workers could relax, buy a beer, and see music. So there was a network of musicians who used to play on these circuits, which was a very important part of the history of popular music.
1: Okay.
0: You know, out of that came people like the Beatles and the Rolling Stones, and the circuit for live music was through the social center. So there was one of those gentlemen in St. Kitts doing that kind of stuff. So he was going probably to Trinidad and getting musicians from Trinidad to perform at the social center.
1: Okay.
0: And I think it was clever of him to be doing that because, you know, bands coming over to play at the social center, I would have thought most of them would be coming on the geese boat coming down for cheap with the bands. And most of the bands would have been like English musicians, you know. They call them skiffle bands, which were early kind of English blues artists or early pop music of the UK. And I think those are the bands he would have been booking for the social center on a weekly basis.
1: Mm-hmm.
0: But then to have the insight to go in and booking the Mighty Sparrow and maybe Kitchener and those other ones would have been the first time Caribbean artists were taken out and to go on tours, you know, which is something which really didn't take off. We don't have circuits of Caribbean musicians touring the Caribbean. It doesn't exist. And in fact, that's one of my pets.
1: Do you think the reason why it doesn't exist is because it doesn't really pay? And they're paid more in the outer skirts of the world? Because we see dancehall has a big following in places like Scandinavia and places that I didn't expect dancehall to have a following. And we see when people go there, they make more money because you see the size of the crowd that they perform in front of.
0: Well, yeah.
1: In the U.S. it's the same thing. In Canada it's the same thing. In the U.K. it's the same thing. They have big crowds. You see when the O2 is packed out in the U.K., how many person... I've been in there without it being a concert, and I see how grand that hall is.
0: Mm-hmm.
1: So I can only imagine. I've seen it, but I can only imagine how it feels and how it looks when they have big stars there. And here, our biggest event is a music festival.
0: Mm-hmm. Well, that's a topic which I think I will try and talk about on another time. It's about infrastructure. Yeah, you have to, whatever you do, you have to have a framework and build on that framework, infrastructure. And the infrastructure in the Caribbean for cross-border trading is not there. You know, it's easier to go and buy food that's being exported through tropical from Miami than trying to buy yam or sweet potatoes from Grenada. You know, we don't have the infrastructure, and the same with music. It's easier for bands to go and play in New York than to go and play in Grenada.
1: Yeah.
0: So it's one of the challenges that we have in the Caribbean is that, unfortunately, and I think I spoke about this previously, is that governments are involved with the promotion of live music in ways that they should not be,
1: okay.
0: You know, which is another subject altogether. And by governments being involved in the way that they are, the infrastructure is not created.
1: Okay.
0: You know, governments have to be able to provide work permits for people to have free movement. You know, we have free movement of artists from in CARICOM, mm-hmm. so Jamaican artists come and perform for nothing. But try and bring an artist from New York or from Hungary or from Scandinavia to play. You have to go through different kinds of
1: channels. Work
0: channels to make that happen. Mm-hmm. That's one part. Cost prohibits it. The airline transportation is astronomical. So how are artists going to get around from island to island?
1: Mm-hmm.
0: You know, that's a problem. Sponsorship is not really there because the numbers are not there for companies to feel that they can accept music festival when mm-hmm. the big ones come in and they do everything.
1: Yeah.
0: So the infrastructure for small artists to come in and build a live circuit, mm-hmm. it's not easy. Mm-hmm. But it's not about pay. Okay, the payment part is another thing. About the end of the day,
1: everybody looks forward to their pay.
0: that's the end of that.
1: And some people have a stipulation on how much pay they want, so you have to make sure that when you're signing that contract with them, that they get that kind of pay, or else they're not coming.
0: Yeah, but artists, you can always work with artists. Take it from me. This thing about mm-hmm. artists getting paid, it's long as a piece of string, you know.
1: Oh, okay.
0: As long as a piece of string. If you're booking an artist top of the mountain is Vibes Cartel at the moment. Okay. Vibes Cartel wants $1 million to go and play.
1: Mm-hmm.
0: Right? Well, okay, fine. The people who book him, they make money at that.
1: Mm-hmm.
0: Because they're going to play in O2, mm-hmm. they're going to play at Reggaeland, mm-hmm. 30,000 people in Milton Keynes,
1: mm-hmm.
0: you know, which he did last summer. Reggaeland itself, within 3 days of the concert, well, within 3 hours of the concert finishing mm-hmm. this year, 2026 in August, all tickets for 2027
1: sold out
0: within mm-hmm. within day within hours. So that the people are there, right? What's required is infrastructure,
1: mm-hmm.
0: you know. And you can say to artists, I've lost my thought a little bit. If we're talking about the money, the artists, if you say to them, okay, the money's not there, and give a good reason, mm-hmm. most artists will negotiate. Okay. You know, it's not as artists' fees are not, they're not carved in stone. You can always negotiate with artists.
1: Because when you think about some of these artists that have dancers, a band, all these things, you know, everybody have to get paid. So
0: yeah, but then you can cut them down. Bands know how to not bring, say they bring two backing vocals or one. Mm-hmm. Now these days, they don't even have a guitar on stage. They have keyboards on stage. They have MIDI files just to bring the cost down. So fees to artists is not the reason why infrastructure or artists don't tour.
1: Okay.
0: It's infrastructure. It's not there, you know.
1: Okay.
0: There are a lot of professionals who could come in and work mm-hmm. with musicians. There are a lot of young people who love the art of creating events, and people do want to go out. In fact, I had a conversation just yesterday with somebody about, I believe that there will be an upsurge mm-hmm. in live events, and
1: okay.
0: people will go out.
1: Here?
0: Around the world.
1: Okay.
0: I think live events will be a new market.
1: Okay.
0: And you could see that right now. I think the Chinese are investing a lot in staging, mm-hmm. in stage, mobile stages. And there's lights and sound. And I think people with AI and on that, people will be wanting to see genuine things. Mm-hmm. So I think the market for live events will increase.
1: All right. You had asked about, so I went and did my research. So him and his mom moved in 35. He was a year old. And then his dad followed in 37.
0: His dad followed?
1: His mother's name is Clarissa Francisco, so they obviously were married. His father, Rupert Francisco, and I guess his dad stayed back to finish up whatever project he had in Grenada because he worked in construction. But he followed them 2 years later to Trinidad. So I guess they had an arrangement.
0: Oh, it was nice arrangement. Yeah. That's
1: good. So, yeah, that's a little history that I looked up today. But, John, thank you. It's always a pleasure you coming in and speaking to us. We learn so much during the little time that we have because time flies fast. So I wish you a safe and enjoyable weekend.
0: Thank you very much. And you do too. You're looking wonderful today again.
1: Thank you. Thank you. Trying a thing. Yeah, I realized that. It's like we planned the wardrobe, but yeah, his stripes are skinnier than my stripes. I'm wearing the fat stripes.
0: Oh, Lord.
1: All right, we'll take a break and we'll be right back.
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0: And we are back on Island Tea. It's just about 8 minutes after the hour of nine as we continue along. I am trying to find the meaning of the mighty sparrow's name. Caller, good morning. You're live on Island Tea.
1: Greetings.
0: Greetings.
1: Okay. We want to thank Brother John for the reminiscing, touchable reminiscing, musical and otherwise. Very informative. Very
0: thank
1: informative.
0: You.
1: And thanks for having him. We called during the time, but we intentionally hung up because the sharing was so interesting.
0: Oh, so that was you. Okay.
1: Yes.
0: Because we answered, but we got a tone.
1: No, I just decided, no, let him flow.
0: Okay.
1: Yes, yes, yes, indeed. Imagine a world without music.
0: Boy. Because we use music for all kind of things. Cleaning, getting happy. Yep.
1: And I'm talking about all genre of music.
0: Yep, yep, yep.
1: You know?
0: To each his own.
1: Even when we have complaints about certain songs, certain things not worthy for the ears, it's not the music, it's the lyrical content. You know? That's not good, you know? But the music, yeah. Okay, thanks again, Brother John, and thanks for having him, yeah?
0: And thank you for enjoying him. You're welcome.
1: Yeah. But we didn't enjoy him because we don't want to enjoy, do we? We full joy him. Yeah, we don't want to enjoy.
0: Okay,
1: joy is too
0: you.
1: Wonderful to end.
0: Okay, I got
1: the English
0: you.
1: Language, the English language is the funny language. You know?
0: Very funny.
1: Okay. Earlier, we're speaking about the destiny.
0: Yeah.
1: We came up about the destiny, and the destiny is about land. And we heard inside of it austerity, generations unborn. Now, when we look, I'm talking about thinkers right now. When we look at the land that we are discussing, that we intend to leave for our generations unborn, we are cheating the land in such a terrible way. When we were talking, you see, the other ones came up during the reason we joined about the factory, the sugar factory, social center.
0: Yep.
1: If you turn across that dirt road by the church, from the sugar factory, that dirt road by the church, the money place, the cooperative, the.
0: You mean the credit union?
1: The dirt road. Pardon?
0: The credit union?
1: Yes.
0: Okay.
1: If you turn across that dirt road above, turn across that road above the credit union, where the church are.
0: Yeah.
1: And take a walk, go through. Until you meet the main road, I think it's Kim Collins Highway, is it?
0: Yes.
1: And look on your left and on your right. I'm just talking about one place, you know. You are going to see things shown on the land that is unimaginable. I'm not talking about things that grow, you know. I'm talking about garbage galore, all kind of things.
0: You mean thrown in the fields, in the bushes where
1: yes.
0: people can't see them?
1: Yes.
0: Unless
1: yes.
0: you're going through there.
1: Yes.
0: Okay.
1: And this is just one place. So when we are talking about land for generations, for posterity, we need to consider the way we are treating the land that we are talking about.
0: Okay.
1: I mean, it. And as I said before, this is just one place. This is just one area. If you travel the length and breadth. Across thinking, I'm not talking about Nevis right now, mind you. even though Destiny is connected with Nevis. Mm-hmm. But we are Federation think it's a Nevis. Are you with me?
0: Mm-hmm.
1: If you travel the length and breadth of St. Kitts and look in similar places where eyes off the main, just off the main,
0: mm-hmm.
1: you I mean. So we are defeating the purpose when we are arguing about lands that we that ought not to be in the hands of so and so and so.
0: Mm-hmm.
1: And we need to have those lands for our children and our children's children, and treating the land in such manner that is, I cannot find words
0: mm-hmm.
1: to describe. I mean, what kind of games are we playing? We don't know what's going on the land. We don't know. It's only my eyes see those things.
0: Mm-hmm.
1: I doubt it.
0: Yeah.
1: So we just playing games around here, mm-hmm. and the games need to stop, because as Brother Dwyer said, you know, our children will not only spit on our graves for certain things, they will spit on our graves even for what I am here talking about too. Because I do not think that the nastiness is going to continue into their generation. It's going to reach to a point where it is seen mm-hmm. for what it is, and the end will be put to it.
0: Mm-hmm.
1: At this point in time, we are sweeping it under the carpet and tolerating it like it's not there.
0: Mm-hmm.
1: We just feel comfortable walking and cleaning up behind nasty people, cleaning up the nastiness that we have seen,
0: mm-hmm.
1: and going on like that. That is not seen, is not there, but it is there.
0: Okay.
1: And not too far from where we are walking and driving and talking and running and having exercise. I mean, it's a shame. It's a shame.
0: Okay.
1: Give them some time.
0: All right, Carlo. Thank you so much for your observations and your comments. We'll take a break and we'll be right back. Stay tuned.
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0: And we're back on Island T. It's just about 17 minutes after the hour of 9. And just to get to the comments, I see someone said, you should lease the land and not sell the land to foreigners. And the lease should be at least for 99 years. So I wonder, when the 99 years is up and their generation come to claim what they have, does the 99 years continue?
1: Lease again.
0: And if we're going to lease, yeah, we might have a lot of foreigners coming because we have nice things, nice weather, et cetera, et cetera. Won't we still be putting our own people at risk of not having land? Because what if we have an influx of people that want to lease and build? All right. So we will take a break and we'll be right back. Stay tuned.

0: And we are back in Island Tea, and I have two green people. They're preparing for Christmas. I hope they're not Grinches. And then there's one that's wearing a pink butterfly. That's not a Cancer pin, but I guess it's pink, so we can consider it a Cancer pin. But yes, the only person that will be wearing a pink butterfly as a Cancer pin, everybody knows who that person is. Good morning, Dominic. Good morning, Kyla. Welcome back to the studios of WinFM and to our Island Tea program. Why did you take off your pink butterfly? That's your pin.
1: So that you could see it.
0: I already saw it. And to me commenting on it. So, gentlemen, take it away.
1: Good morning, Cartensi. I don't know where we should start today, Kyla. It's financial information month. You're wearing green for financial information.
0: Well, you're wearing green too.
1: I'm wearing green for mental health. I'm wearing green for mental health. So, yeah, we're both. Maybe green for money. I don't know. Maybe.
0: Green for Grinch?
1: No, not too early. Too early for that.
2: Where's the money? Give me money or something?
1: Maybe we should give away some money tips.
0: I thought you had financial information. I know y'all had everybody glued just now.
1: Yeah. Mm-hmm. Everybody wanted to know, well, they gave me money today.
0: Yeah.
2: Oh, boy. So, Dominic, what are we wearing? So, we're wearing green for two reasons.
1: Yes, we're wearing
2: green
1: for two reasons.
2: Let's start with the one you just said, the money.
1: The money. Let's start with the money. Okay. Since you're the financial services guru.
0: Here comes the money.
1: Give us the money.
2: Give us the money. I don't have any money to give, but it is Financial Information Month, 2026, October 2026. Mm-hmm. This year's theme is The Big Push, Mastering Money in a Changing World.
0: Okay.
2: That can mean all sorts of things. That can mean saving your money for a rainy day. That mm-hmm. can mean investing. That can mean learning about stocks and trades and all sorts of stuff. That can mean planning ahead. Any sorts of thing can be mastering your money in a changeable.
1: That means you're going to give me some of your money?
2: That means that you can invest your money in TDC, whether it's stockbrokers? What it is?
1: You could buy stocks at the Eastern Caribbean Securities Exchange.
2: Mm-hmm. That, yes.
1: You could buy shares. At the Eastern Caribbean Securities Exchange in
2: mm-hmm.
1: TDC, yes.
2: Or you can invest at TDC Financial Services. We have multiple programs. We have the CHIP investment plan, the deposit, mm-hmm. multiple plans, deposit plans, the CHIP investment, the child investment plan, the accumulator plus, the investment starter plan, the interest rewards plan, and the fixed deposit.
1: Whew, that's a lot of saving.
0: Deposits.
2: A lot of investing.
1: And a lot of investing.
0: Yeah. But you have to deposit to invest. Because if you don't deposit to invest, then what do you have? Absolutely nothing. Yep.
2: Right. So Dominic, I see you have green all over. Have you been investing?
1: Yes, I've been investing, and I've actually taken full advantage of the Accumulator Plus at TDC Financial Services.
2: Mm-hmm. We have what, like two or three of them?
1: No. Just one. We are for a minimum of $100 for a 12-year term. You can, you know, start putting something aside for traveling or Christmas, school supplies, insurance for your vehicle, and the interest.
0: Is it a fixed amount?
1: It's $100. You can pay more if you'd like, but it starts at $100
2: per month.
0: So if I can't afford $100, I can't get one of these accounts.
1: The minimum is $100. If you can't afford, try to get as close to $100 as possible.
0: Okay, and you were about to say what the interest rate was when I rudely interrupted.
1: It's not 1%, it's not 1.5%, it's not 2%, it's not 2.25%, it's
2: 3%. It's 3%.
0: On all the investment accounts that you mentioned?
1: On the accumulator. He did say I had three, so I was just speaking specifically about the accumulator.
0: Okay, so 3%.
1: And to get the accumulator, you just need two government issued IDs, mm-hmm. proof of address, your passport, and so forth. And you come into TDC Financial Services on Central Street, opposite mm-hmm. the Norwich Church, or you can go to the Longstone Building on mm-hmm. Main Street in Charlestown and speak to one of the officers there and put something aside.
0: So this accumulator is $100 per month?
1: Per month.
0: Yes. Okay. Fair enough.
2: The term is 1 year. So if you start now in October, next year, October, you'll have some money saved up for Christmas or for insurance.
1: Gift us early.
0: So that's 3% on $1,200?
1: Gift us a lot.
2: Well, you could put in some more. You could put in $500 a month.
1: Put in some more. But it's the thing here is to encourage investments. And for as little as $100, you can put that aside until next year and have your $1,200 plus the interest.
0: I was just going to ask if when we withdraw, if we're going to get the interest.
1: Yes, you will.
0: What if I leave it there and just it just keeps turning over?
1: You can do that as well. You have that option as well. Yeah. Or you can turn it into a fixed deposit.
0: Okay.
1: Kyla was speaking about the fixed deposit just a few minutes ago. You can turn it into a fixed deposit as well.
0: Okay. All right.
1: You can do that.
2: The interest for the fixed deposit goes up to 3.5% for a 12-month term.
1: Ding, ding, ding, ding, ding.
2: So, but the minimum the minimum payment, it's not this one's not a monthly payment. The minimum payment for a fixed deposit is $1,000. So you can just put $1,000 down, and in 12 months, you get the 3.5%.
1: You've already put that $1,200 that you had from before.
2: Oh, that.
1: Yeah, see, there you
0: so
1: go.
0: So I moved the 1200 over
1: you
0: to the
1: you move the 1,000 over and keep the 200. Keep
0: and continue.
1: Right. Okay. There you go. There you go. So we got it worked out for you.
0: Okay.
1: We got it worked out for you. So that's just one of them. Kyla would have mentioned the child investment plan as well, which is for children.
0: Yeah.
1: Be 0 to 16.
0: 16,
1: right, 0 to 16. And you can open a child investment plan for as little as 10 EC dollars with no monthly, no weekly, no bi-monthly, no annual commitment. You put when you can. So there you go. For persons who want to do that, you can do that. If you don't have children, you can make it a gift for your godchildren, your niece, your nephew, your cousin, your neighbor, your friend. It's up to you. You can gift it. I do it for my godchildren, as I keep saying, and it's an investment in the future for them. Of course, when they get to 16, it's CFBC time, maybe university time. I mean, some persons might want to go off to work. So this is an opportunity for you to put something aside that you can use for the future for your
0: And you say at 16, that's when they get the money that would have accumulated on this chip account.
1: The chunk that you would have accumulated, yes.
0: Oh, okay.
2: Yes, yeah, imagine $10
1: for 16 years.
2: $10
1: for 16 years. Wow.
2: Yeah. Imagine.
1: A minimum.
2: And you could put in more. You could put in $100 per month.
1: You could put in $100. And that $200 that you knocked off from the $1,200, you can
0: put it over. You just have ways and means. So we spoke about the chip account. We spoke about the accumulator plus. We spoke about the fixed deposit. What about the starter plan, the investment starter plan and the investment reward plan? Those two in the middle and are fine. We didn't touch them.
2: The investment starter, both of those are for more long-term goals. An investment starter plan is the same $100 per month, but the minimum term is 5 years.
0: Okay, so 5 years.
2: So 5 years. So if you want to save for a car, if you want to save for a fixed deposit for a house, a deposit for a house, for your house.
0: Well,
2: fixed deposit is in my mind.
0: Fixed,
1: but the
0: so
1: house
0: is
1: coming today. The house is going to be fixed.
0: The house is going to be fixed.
2: So, yeah, you can put that $100 in for 5 years.
0: Okay.
2: And the interest will accrue, and you'll get that.
0: And the interest on this starter plan is how much?
2: It's the same as the accumulator plus
0: 3%. So 3%, okay. Right. We want the people to know, you know, because we want the people to come. We're looking business here.
2: And the last one, the interest reward. Now, this is the big money plan, as some people say.
0: Big money plan.
2: It's similar to a fixed deposit.
0: But
2: instead of $1,000, your minimum deposit is $50,000. Oh my God, Cartensia's face changed.
1: So Cartensia, so
0: this wait, is... Wait, I gave $50,000. Tell me, Kyla, play with me this morning.
1: So Cartensia, we do recognize that there are some persons who are thinking about retirement, and they would have had...
0: I say $50,000 already with my little years on Earth.
1: Yes, yeah, I understand. It sounds like a big figure, but this is an opportunity now for you to start. We've given some options to you before. We've given some options to you before that you can start.
0: But still ain't going to get $50,000 in that little time.
1: I don't know if you play the lottery. I don't know.
0: I ain't playing nothing. I don't know how much part-time jobs
1: you got. I don't know your financial situation is like.
0: But I look those, like, work it?
1: I don't know.
0: What's going on here this morning?
1: But for those persons who would have had the opportunity to accumulate such an amount.
0: Over
1: I mean,
0: time.
1: Persons are retiring. Some persons are on pension plans. Some persons are expats. They would have put that money aside. We've accommodated for those type of clients.
0: So is there a specific age range to this? Or
2: There's no age range.
1: But it's
0: But we are getting $50,000 from every young lives.
1: Wait. I just mentioned you might have had a pension plan. You might have had an expat who's returning and looking to invest some money somewhere. These are opportunities for everyone who have done that. Maybe not you, but for
0: at this point.
1: There you go. But see, there you go. So for those
2: persons who might have... If God tends to win the lottery, she'll give us interest rewards plan. Open interest rewards plan.
1: I am hopeful she would. But for those persons who are thinking, hey... You know, I've returned to St. Kitts, or I'm retiring, or I've retired, or I'm getting XX and X. I have a business and I'm trying to move some money somewhere else. This is an opportunity for you to do that. So we just haven't thought about the regular person. Okay. We've accommodated for persons who might have had that kind of investment and they want to know, hey, what do I do with this money? How can I make it work for me? Mm-hmm. This is the plan for you.
0: And the percent on this one?
2: It's 3.5%.
0: Oh, this is another high one. Okay.
2: Yes. Mm-hmm. And the minimum term is 3 years.
0: I was just going to ask when I get back my money.
1: The thing with this one is
2: you can receive your interest on a monthly basis.
1: Or you can get it annually.
2: I can get it annually.
1: So the interest that you get monthly, you could pay some bills. You could treat Dom and Kyla to coffee somewhere. You could put it somewhere. You could put it somewhere else. You can use it towards your groceries. You could use it towards your utility bills. So it does have some benefits. The figure may sound large and heavy and big, but it has some benefits as well.
0: Okay.
1: We're just taking the money. So you have something as well. You're getting something.
2: No, we're not just taking
0: the
2: money.
0: So if I decided after the 3 years, enough is enough.
1: It's your money.
2: It's your money.
0: With the interest.
1: Okay. It's your money.
0: With all the interest that I gained over the 3 years?
1: It's your investment.
0: If I didn't take out any to pay anything because I have a little side change?
1: Yes, you can.
0: Okay.
1: Now we know you have a side change. Thanks for saying that.
0: Jesus.
2: That means coffee.
0: I was helping
2: Dominic.
0: You sell the thing.
2: Well, Kyla, I would like a chiller, a cookies and cream chiller.
1: Kyla, I came in, I saw mugs, I saw flasks, I saw water, and I wasn't offered anything.
2: Oh, there's a tea. You see any tea as well? Is that some tea here?
1: That may belong to someone else. So these are just ways that we've thought of to make sure that you the investments that you put in, that you do get back your returns. And they're not... apart from the bigly that you said, but there are some persons who in that particular bracket, we respect that.
0: Yes.
1: But for others who might not be there, we have accommodated for them so that their hard investment, hear the word? Hard earned investment reaps the returns.
0: That's good to know.
2: So we have something for everyone from zero all the way
1: all
2: to
1: up to 105,
2: 110.
1: Something.
0: Pray we live that long, yes?
1: Yeah, we will.
0: Because, you know, sometimes we work hard for the money, we invest it, we leave it, and they spend it out in a day.
1: Yeah.
0: I wish we could come back and be like,
1: yeah.
0: So, gentlemen, before we wrap up, is there anything that you need to touch that we didn't touch?
1: Yes, yes. I wore my pink, and we didn't get to touch on the pink.
0: Yes,
1: so
0: let's talk about
1: I'd just
0: about
1: like
0: the pink.
1: To remind our listeners, our listeners, wow, fit right in, our listeners and viewers of the free breast screening sessions at the TDC Home and Building Depots, right, in St. Kitts and Nevis. This is our way of continuing the national support as well as creating an awareness and consciousness of the importance of getting screened.
0: Yeah.
1: Men and women.
0: Kyla,
1: Don't ask me if I done well.
0: they had plenty free ones, and I hope
1: I'll go in tomorrow.
2: I'll go in tomorrow.
1: So in-house, we've partnered with a team of health professionals on both islands, and they'll be in the TDC Home and Building Depots from 10 a.m. to 12 p.m. during the free screening. 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So show the Tatas some extra love this October. 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It is wrapping up Teachers Appreciation Week. 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We're giving you 20% off office supplies, stationery, printing materials, and so forth. 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
0: Yeah.
1: So we also have products for the elderly. This is Elderly Awareness Month as well.
0: There's a lot going on this month because you mentioned mental health.
1: Mm-hmm.
0: Anything there? Are we doing anything? I know we can't sell folks that are going through that period anything, but any thing will be done, or this is something you can look at for the future?
1: I'm glad that you raised that, and I will take that suggestion on board. Mm-hmm. I know in the past we have supported the guidance counselors, mm-hmm. we've supported the change center, we've supported a number of training sessions specifically targeting mental health. Mm-hmm. So from a corporate standpoint, yes, we have been working with some agencies and individuals. As a matter of fact, I'm going to give a shout out to our very own Andrea James Watley, who is our in-house counselor.
0: Oh, yes.
1: So we have that in-house as well to assist our staff who need an extra listening ear.
0: Everybody's going through something, don't matter our parents.
1: So we do have that at the corporate level.
0: Yeah.
1: But for our customers and clients, that's something that we can consider. Mm-hmm. So thank you very much for that idea.
0: Yeah, because tomorrow is that mental health day. Today is a fun day. Yeah. Actually, I saw that today is World Post Day, and I know John mentioned the post. Some of us had to use the post office. We just go there to pay the water bill. Sad. But I hope we take the post seriously. Yeah. But today's World Post Day.
1: They're closed today. I think they're doing some in-house activities according to the notice on the
0: Door. You pass by the post.
1: Yes, sir.
0: And today is also International Beer and Pizza Day for those of you.
2: Dominic?
1: you realize...
0: It's also Curious Events Day.
1: I do realize, Kyla, that maybe that might be a reason she didn't offer us any tea. Maybe she wants to take us to beer and pizza.
0: Do you see the expensive taste this young man across from me have? When it's not the cookies and cream chiller, it's now the Mario pizza.
1: I think he's investing his money so that he could afford to treat you and I.
0: I tell you.
2: Right.
0: So, gentlemen, as we wrap up, thank you so much for coming in and for educating the masses. We look forward to seeing you every Friday, and I hope the information that you gathered whilst you are listening or watching, that you'll put it to good use, and that Kyla and Dominic will see you at TDC, whether you're starting the CHIP for the kids, whether you're doing the Accumulator Plus, whether you're doing the starter plan that takes you up to 5 years, whether you are investing your retirement money or your money you would have saved over the year for the interest reward plan, or whether you're just doing a fixed deposit. And mind you, the interest rates are 3.5. For the CHIP account, what was that interest rate?
2: That is 3.25%.
0: 3.25. Okay, so not bad.
1: So the next time we come in contact, we're going to give away a CHIP account.
0: Oh, sweet. So that's next Friday?
1: Yeah.
0: Okay, so all right. So folks, next Friday, stay tuned, because somebody shall can be having a CHIP account. So here's where we take a break. We thank the gentleman and we ask that you stay tuned.
3: 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We're 98.9. 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
3: And we're back on Island Tea, just about 42 minutes after the hour of 9 as we count down our last couple of minutes of our program today. And I saw a headline that says, Nevis Premier suggests regional leaders engage more with EU over CBI ban. And I'm wondering if it's for them to have more talks so that it isn't banned in 2028. As we are given up to that time to dissolve all of the programs in the countries that do the CBI or the CIP program. I didn't

0: Read into the headlines, so I hope that is what it says. But that is one of the headlines that stood out to me, that Nevis Premier suggests regional leaders engage more with EU over the CBI ban. And we know that made a good bit of money for us. That's probably why a lot of things are happening in our federation. But as the Premier would have said over and over, the coffers are drying up. And we need ways and means to make money. So I hope that we can engage these folks, talk to them about our desires, and show them that with this and us doing due diligence, that we won't be as dependent on their coffers, so they can have their own money and we can have ours. Because when places have their own, they don't need to come running and borrowing. But I guess there is some kind of maths behind that. And that's why maybe it's encouraged on most days. Caller, go ahead. You're live on LNT. Good morning.
1: Good morning to you, Cartensia, and good morning to Biff.
0: Good morning,
2: good morning,
1: and good morning to everybody else. And greetings once more in Jesus Christ's name, the only Savior of sinners from their sins and from hell, by the gospel only, through faith only, according to the Bible only, in Jesus only. Now, first of all, I would like to say, well, contrary to Africa calling on our ancestors is wrong and forbidden by the Bible and sinful to make any kind of contact with the dead. I try to do so. Now, also another problem. Well, Biff, I spoke yesterday to somebody at the Creative Economy office, as you suggested, and me and the person had a talk and made my suggestion as I did on the radio. But one thing the person tell me though, the person said that as far as they know, the In the Spirit of Christmas program was always government. So I guess I was wrongly informed on that.
2: No, that is not correct. If I'm not mistaken, I think the Boys Brigade, Mr. Eustace Warner, and the Boys
1: Yes,
2: Brigade,
1: yeah, the person did tell me that too.
2: They were the ones who started it.
1: Okay, yes, the person did tell me that, but the impression I get is that, well, I didn't ask the person if at that time it was under government control, but from the impression where the person tell me, as far as then, it has always been under government control. I was assuming that even then it was a government thing. I was assuming.
2: It was, and I think the Honorable Dr. Jeffrey Hanley, he was part of it earlier clock, but I think primarily it was the Boys Brigade and Mr. Warner, Eustace Warner. He was big. I think he was I don't know the rank, but he was in charge of the BB in St. Kitts and Nevis. And the BB started doing it, and at some point, the Honorable Jeffrey Hanley, he became involved, and then it came over to the Department of Culture. I can't remember what year it did.
1: Okay.
2: And they have been doing it, controlling it since. Well, now Creative Economy and Culture.
1: Okay. Another point quickly. Hopefully, I will make it the last. Concerning the Destiny Project thing. Now, there's something I would like to read quickly. A little passage of scripture I would like to read quickly, which I think pertains to all of this and many other things. Deuteronomy chapter 28, verses 43 to 44, reading from the English Standard Version. The sojourner, and if the Bible is letting us know, when we live in disobedience to the Bible, when we reject the Bible, this is one of the curses that God will bring upon a people when they reject the Bible and live in disobedience to it. It says here, Deuteronomy chapter 20, verses 43 to 44. The sojourner who is among you shall rise higher and higher above you, and you shall come lower and lower. He shall lend to you, and you shall not lend to him. He shall be the head, and you shall be the tail. This is one of God's many curses, he said. He will bring upon a people when they live in disobedience to the word of God. Because the Bible said the nation that forget the Lord will be turned into hell. And blessed are those who Lord is God. Now, this destiny thing, and like so many other

0: continue down this road of disobeying the word of God, things will only get worse and worse, including him putting the foreigner over us to be our masters while he make us to be their slaves. And it would not only affect us, it would affect even our generations to come. And so, therefore, when we are fighting our battles, if we are not first on the Lord's side, we are fighting a losing battle if the Lord is not on our side. And you know that the Lord is on your side if you are on the Lord's side. And this is what I want to let us know, because nothing happened in a vacuum. The hand of God is over everything and controlling everything. You obey his word as a people, he will bless you. You disobey his word, he will curse. And this is just one among many in his word that he say he will bring upon a people that are disobedient. So we need to repent biblically and start to obey the word of God and stop rejecting the word of God. Thank you very much.
1: Okay, appreciate Greg, it. Thank you very much for your input.
2: All right, thank you.
1: Cartensia. Well, I had to pop out and for TDC and in the, but that SSE we were talking about, the committee, I still am strongly in favor that we should know the members. Mm-hmm. But apart from that, the thing about it, when if that were to start, mm-hmm. and then we have a second phase and a third phase, or a second entity and a third entity, we might end up in a position where my great-grandchildren won't be able to get land.
2: Mm. Caller, go ahead. You're live on ILNT.
3: Good morning to you, Cartensia, and good morning to Mr. Mills.
1: Good morning.
2: Good morning.
1: I'm comfortable with your
3: commercial break this morning. I heard someone was speaking, a voice that's normally recognized, and he uttered something that he has been uttering for a long time. What is the cleanliness of our state? And whenever I hear things like he spoke about, have always been speaking about, I become anxious mm-hmm. and really want to at least entertain that discussion, because it's debatable. Debatable because we can find ways to apply what it is we have to do, can do, mm-hmm. to make this place, this state of St. Christopher, cleaner. However, it is somebody I know for a very long time. We may have born and raised in the same community, so I know him just like he knows me. Unfortunately, he definitely has something that I am very much, myself, have to a very great concern about of cleanliness. Mm-hmm. But I do believe the people in authority, the only clean on occasion. In September, just last month, Tuesday the 15th of September, there was a truck actually was going towards the F.T. Williams. And as it turned up the roundabout, in that vicinity of the airport, mm-hmm. something fell off. It left debris in the street, aggregate, etc. Mm-hmm. It was cleaned up automatically, because the following day he was there. And the entourage that would have been going to that ceremony would have drove that same place. Mm-hmm. But recently, something still in that area again mm-hmm. for 2 weeks now. And you see the stains are still in the street. It hasn't been cleaned up. Subject to that, other than our health, we need to at least ask or encourage the health department to do the work, because most of these grocery stores, the refrigerator have spoiled fruits and vegetables that is contaminating other that is good. I thank you all for listening and have a good day. Goodbye.
2: All right. Thank you, caller. Ooh. So to the supermarkets that have stuff like that, you just heard the caller. Please make sure you take them off soonest. I don't want people to look at you in a different light. But Biff, back to you. And why would government not share the members of ad hoc committee? You know, I like to do my thing. It says government might choose not to share the names of individual serving on an ad hoc committee primarily to protect the integrity of an ongoing investigation, shield members from external pressure, and maintain strict operational confidentiality. Because ad hoc committees are temporary bodies formed to address specific high-stake or highly sensitive issues, keeping membership private serves several common governmental institutions

0: strategic purposes. It says preventing harassment and intimidation. If a committee is investigating sensitive topics like public corruption, police misconduct, or national security, exposing the identities of members could put their personal safety, private careers, or families at risk. It says blocking special interest lobbying. Concealing names prevents outside lobbyists, political parties, or special interest groups from aggressively targeting or compromising individual members to sway their final votes or recommendation.
1: Or primarily, there may be round pigs in square holes or square pigs in round holes, so they're preventing us from knowing all about that.
0: I don't, as I ask you, what do you think the qualifications are for persons to be on this said committee?
1: I would expect there will be one or two lawyers on it, because there will be the legal elements. I would expect somebody from the public works.
2: Okay. Hello, good morning.
0: Good morning, caller.
2: Yes, and good morning to you and good morning.
0: You have 1 minute because we have to wrap up shortly for the upcoming program.
2: All right, no problem. Yeah, before I go into exactly what I want to say, Cartensia, I would have heard you while a caller earlier was speaking, mention about giving people flowers while they're living, right? But I don't want nobody to give me no flowers. I prefer giving me a fruit cheap. Yeah.
0: Well, but at least treat you good while you're living.
2: Yeah, I know, but I put in it this way. Give me a fruit cheap. Now give me the flowers. Right?
0: Okay.
2: Biff, yesterday, right?
1: You only have 30 seconds now, please.
2: Yeah, okay. I called in yesterday and I kind of big up Jazara about, you know, the upgrade that she would have gotten. And then coming closer to the end of the program, I heard you read a message from an email or somebody would have written and stating that, like I said, that Jazara, when I said that, okay, she's now getting the ball to bowl, and now she was elevated to opening the batting. And you remember, we both agreed that they're not just giving her the four overs straight. They're keeping her back for the last over.
1: The confidence
2: they had in her to bowl the last over. And then I said, you know, and you could see after she finished bowling the last over, because she knows she got to open. She's like
1: Carlo,
2: running back.
1: We have to leave it here, Carlo. We have to end.
2: Yes.
1: Sorry, we have to cut, but we do have to end. And we thank you very much for your input. Perhaps on Monday we could continue and talk about it, Godspeed.
0: Yep, so have a great weekend. Thanks for listening. Stay tuned for Heritage Matters.

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1: Chip, chip, chip. 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
0: Chip is a long-term

0: Good morning, good morning, good morning. Welcome to Heritage Matters, a bi-weekly program. We have anything related to heritage, to history, to environment, etc., etc. And today we have a very special guest, and he is Dr. Eric Brown. Dr. Eric Brown is the forestry officer with the Department of Environment. And he's here today to talk to us about a few things regarding that. But at the same time, I want to start off with one special, what should I say, occurrence that took place some weeks ago. There was an event at the Spooner's Ginnery, and Dr. Brown was the, what should I say, he was the host and guide giving tours of the Spooner's Ginnery. And so I want to talk to him today a little bit first about the Spooner's Ginnery and what he can tell us. Dr. Brown, good morning.
1: President, good morning. Thank you very much for having me, Mr. Handley. It's a pleasure always to talk about our heritage. To me, our heritage is who we are, what we are, where we came from, where we at, and that points to where we're going.
0: Wonderful. That's wonderful, wonderful. Well put. Now, some weeks ago, I saw you at the Spooner's Ginnery. You were doing some guided tours there and giving information about the history of the Spooner's Ginnery. Now, we say Spooner's Ginnery. What is a ginnery?
1: A ginnery is basically a factory that manufactures. But when it comes to a ginnery, we're talking about the process that's going on there is generally you are producing a product from a byproduct where you have to use machinery, some grinding and all of that is involved, right? So, as opposed to what you call a sugar factory. But in this one, you're directly extracting, using machinery to extract a product. From the raw material.
0: Okay. And what was the raw material? The raw material. And the product at the ginnery.
1: Now, the ginnery, they were from that facility, that whole compound produced different products, but the main one was from cotton. You started with cotton's pick directly.
0: The cotton plant.
1: From the cotton lint, which is the white feathery stuff that came from the cotton plant. And that was taken to the ginnery. And there it was separated from the seed and all of the debris that is associated with it.
0: Right.
1: So that you can have that clean lint.
0: So when the cotton is picked, it's not just, in inverted commas, clean cotton.
1: No.
0: It contains things like the seeds of the cotton.
1: Debris from the plant itself.
0: The seeds don't just fall out easily. You can't just shake it and get the seeds out at all.
1: And it's a tedious job to get the seeds separated.
0: So what was the process of separating the seeds from the cotton bowl, as we call it?
1: Actually, it was manual labor. So most of the time you'll find a person would go and actually pick out the seeds manually. Right? And then there was also some simple machine that was like some combs. You sit at a table and you run the lint through these combs. And that would help also to take out the debris and some of the seeds that you may manually miss.
0: To leave more or less a clean fiber.
1: Fiber.
0: Behind.
1: Behind. And wearing this clean fiber, once it is clean, it is then baled. At the Spooner's Cotton Ginnery, the machinery they had there, the baling was done. There was some heavy press. And that heavy press would then compact the cotton into compress them. And at the same time, it would enable you to actually wrap them. And that wrap material is wrapped and tied. And then you could say you have a bale of cotton ready for shipment.
0: Okay, so a bale, was a bale considered a bale by size or by weight?
1: No, the bale, because of the machinery that they use, it would be a consistent. So it doesn't really matter what the weight or the size was, because the machinery would determine that,
0: mm-hmm.
1: right? So it was more or less the machinery was standardized.
0: Mm-hmm.
1: Unlike other times.
0: But then I suppose it was standardized based on
1: certain dimensions.
0: Dimensions,
1: right.
0: Yeah.
1: And so you find before those machinery, you know, before the Industrial Revolution,
0: mm-hmm.
1: the baling would have been done more manually. Mm-hmm. And then is when the weighing and the dimensions would have been taken more into consideration. Mm-hmm.
0: But then once the machinery got involved, then the machinery would be based on a standard size
1: of the bale.
0: Of a bale.
1: Yes.
0: Prior to machinery.
1: And because of, and more or less standardize the weight as well.
0: Mm-hmm. Right.
1: Right.
0: Mm-hmm. But you have any idea what that weight might have been like?
1: No, I don't. I can't say right now what the
0: because
1: weight
0: cotton,
1: and the measures will be.
0: The cotton fiber itself is a fairly light material.
1: Fairly light material.
0: But of course, when compressed and compacted, you then begin to see or feel the weight
1: yes.
0: of it.
1: And not only that, when you get it compacted, you get to realize an idea of how much cotton
0: mm-hmm.
1: was actually being produced,
0: mm-hmm.
1: you know. Because when you finish compact, you have a whole heap of cotton in front of you, then you compact that and it comes down looking next to nothing.
0: you know? Because a big puffy ball of cotton, when compressed,
1: comes down to
0: have
1: like a
0: handful. Comes down to a little cup full.
1: right.
0: yeah.
1: But okay. That would enable ease of shipment,
0: uh-huh.
1: you know, the logistics of moving it,
0: right.
1: you know, would be simplified.
0: Now, the bale was enclosed in what?
1: Okay.
0: Was enclosed in something?
1: Different persons would have used different stuff.
0: Mm-hmm.
1: One of the materials that was used is a material that was taken off palm trees.
0: Mm-hmm.
1: That we talk about the broom of mm-hmm. the palm mm-hmm. of the palm tree. What is encased in? That was one of the things that they would have used.
0: It looks a lot like crocus.
1: Right. It comes out when you press that out as well.
0: Mm-hmm.
1: You know, you flatten that out. You could they also use that as well as for the baling.
0: Okay.
1: The crocus bag also,
0: mm-hmm.
1: material would also have been used as mm-hmm. well. So, and after production was up high, sometimes they would have even used the same cotton bags. Bags made from the same cotton.
0: Mm-hmm.
1: That is what had been manufactured before and come back and used as well.
0: And reused.
1: Yes.
0: So it was something recycling.
1: Right.
0: Yeah. Okay, keep in front of the mic. Yeah, so the cotton, after it was baled, what happened to it then?
1: Then generally that would have been shipped,
0: mm-hmm.
1: shipped to Europe.
0: Yeah.
1: Just like the sugar also.
0: Mm-hmm.
1: And to be transformed into different products now.
0: Mm-hmm.
1: You know, like your for clothing mm-hmm. and those kind of things, packaging and those kind of things.
0: Mm-hmm.
1: But
0: now, was the cotton from the Caribbean any different from cotton elsewhere?
1: The only difference you would find would be because of different growing conditions. You'll find it would probably be like the quality,
0: mm-hmm.
1: you know, based on the growing conditions and everything. But basically, everybody would have been using the same cotton seed.
0: Because what I understood or understand from times back, there was a cotton referred to as Sea Island cotton. And that seemed to have been more or less a premier cotton species or type.
1: Okay, that one, the Sea Island, is what they would use mainly in the coastal regions, not only in the Caribbean, but in other parts of the world as well.
0: Mm-hmm.
1: One, because it was more salt tolerant.
0: Okay.
1: Right? So it could withstand the salinity of the soil.
0: Mm-hmm.
1: I'm told we are down in the Middle East where they were producing cotton around one of those ponds that they actually destroyed the soil around the lake because they were using the lake water, which is salty to brackish,
0: mm-hmm.
1: to irrigate
0: mm-hmm.
1: the cotton.
0: Mm-hmm.
1: The cotton would withstand, but nothing else would go after that. you know?
0: Mm-hmm.
1: So the Sea Island cotton would have done better in our areas because of the salinity that is surrounding
0: mm-hmm.
1: our lands.
0: It should involve things like sea blast
1: and everything. And so on. Yeah. That is why also you'd find that on the Southeast Peninsula,
0: mm-hmm.
1: they experimented, started growing sugarcane. But because of the salinity of the soil, the sugarcane did not do pretty well.
0: And not only that, but the dryness over there right. had no not much rainfall.
1: Good. And so they changed over to the cotton. They continue using the cotton over there. And you see their proximity to Nevis.
0: And it appears that cotton has an adaptability to dry conditions.
1: Dry conditions, saline conditions.
0: Uh-huh.
1: Right? So you find that particular variety of the sea island cotton would have been the one more widespread in our region.
0: Mm-hmm. Okay. Right. So when we're going to take a commercial break now, and when we come back, we're going to continue to talk about cotton.
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0: Okay, and we're back on Heritage Matters. And today we have with us our guest, Dr. Eric Brown, and he is the Forestry Officer of the Department of Environment. And today we have begun our discussion on the Spooner's cotton ginnery. And we just, before the break, talking about the growing of cotton. And it was revealed that cotton is one of those products or plants that has a certain amount of drought tolerance and also a certain amount of salt, soil, and air tolerance. And therefore, it turns out it was better suited to the conditions of the Southeast Peninsula than sugar. And so it was one of the products that prevailed at the Southeast Peninsula. In fact, if you go over on the Southeast Peninsula, if you're observant enough, you'll notice that you're passing through a lot of cotton plants.
1: Yes.
0: There are still remnants of cotton plants over there. A plentiful remnant.
1: Yes.
0: And if you look closely, especially, you'll notice it especially during the season when the plant is flowering and producing cotton. And when the cotton bolls open, you see this white stuff, the white pulpy stuff of the plant and so on. And interestingly, the birds make use of cotton, the wild cotton.
1: Yes.
0: They make their nests. They make their nests usually made of straw and sticks and that sort of debris. But then on the inside, when the nest itself is constructed, they weave the cotton now into that material on the inside to make a nice, soft interior and warm interior for their chicks when they hatch. So when they are laying on the eggs and so on, it helps to create and help to put to contain better heat for the incubation of the eggs.
1: Because normally what the bird would do without that cotton, they would use their doe feathers,
0: right,
1: which is the soft, fluffy feathers that is on the chest part, the under part.
0: Uh-huh.
1: And if under their wings, you see them picking them out.
0: Pick them out.
1: They would use
0: the
1: that
0: stuff so in the, in
1: to
0: the
1: stuff inside the, mm-hmm, the nest when they're about to lay. Yeah. So you find the cotton,
0: mm-hmm,
1: right, is readily available over there. So they use that.
0: Mm-hmm. Yeah. And in some areas in the mainland, too, you still see them using it where the cotton plants the are cotton nearby. Are.
1: Yeah.
0: And so that's an interesting part of how nature works. Nature uses its products.
1: That's right.
0: You know, and they use them to their great advantage. So we're talking about that. Anything else you can tell us about the growing of the cotton and the conditions?
1: Okay. Let me backtrack a bit, mm-hmm, to show you where that came about at Spooner's.
0: Mm-hmm.
1: Because that growing of the cotton at Spooner's,
0: mm-hmm,
1: was done among what was sugar production.
0: Mm-hmm.
1: You see, and so what you found is that Spooner's estate was actually a sugar plantation.
0: I know it was a sugar plantation at first. It at started first. As a sugar plantation.
1: Actually, even during the cotton.
0: I wasn't aware of that. I thought it switched completely
1: from sugar
0: to cotton.
1: It did not switch completely.
0: Uh-huh.
1: What happened is that the then owners,
0: mm-hmm,
1: saw that cotton was on the rise,
0: mm-hmm,
1: and it was now becoming again once more profitable.
0: Mm-hmm.
1: And so they took a portion of the lands, of the sugar lands, and converted it to the cotton production.
0: I see.
1: The cotton ginry was originally constructed in 1901. Yes.
0: Okay.
1: In 1901. And so you find in 1901 when they created that portion,
0: mm-hmm,
1: that was just producing just cotton lint alone,
0: mm,
1: right? Just the lint alone. And so you find that ran up to 1938.
0: Mm-hmm.
1: In 1938, the ginry was destroyed by fire.
0: Aha.
1: Now, this time it was run by the Wade's family,
0: mm-hmm,
1: right? And we have heard about the Wades and all of that. Mm-hmm. If you're going to Keon,
0: a prominent family in Kedishan
1: in
0: society.
1: Right. Mm. You go to Keon, you're going to find where the Keon police station is. That street in front of the Keon police station is called Wade Street.
0: Mm-hmm.
1: And it is named so because that block that the Keon police station is on, that goes towards what we call the Dabrons at the end.
0: Mm-hmm.
1: That whole block there was actually a sugarcane field that belonged to the Spooner's estate.
0: Okay.
1: So then when Wades would take it over, you'll find that the Wades then, that portion would have belonged to the Wades. So that street is properly named. You know, many persons sometimes would tell us that, okay, then we need to change some of these names and these trees because they represent the colonial era and all of these things. I am one who believe no, because if we forget where we come from, how could we know where we're going?
0: It forms an integral part of the past.
1: It's an integral part of the past.
0: Which led up to the future, regardless of what that
1: when
0: is.
1: When I hear the name Wade, okay, they had enslaved persons and all of that, and yes. But that is my reminder, right? That we were there.
0: Mm-hmm. But I think most people who seem to want to change have no idea why it is named Wade Street or, and that sort of thing. You know,
1: right.
0: They don't know the history of it.
1: That's right.
0: So they just think that's a name we don't know anything about.
1: And we got to also understand that when it comes to names like the Wades and those people, these plantations actually pass on to be owned by local people.
0: Mm-hmm.
1: You understand? Because an example is just above Spooner's that we're speaking about,
0: mm-hmm,
1: the area they call the Green Hill.
0: Yep.
1: And that area between Green Hill and Spooner's would have been owned by what we call the Greens family. Mm. And on the very top would have been owned by the Lamberts. And these would have been Creole persons, which is why on top of Green Hill, those lands up there, when they acquired the sugar lands in 1975, those lands were not acquired. And today they're still in the hands of the Lamberts.
0: You know, that's an interesting fact because I have always heard the area called Green Valley, Green Hill. And for some reason, I associated it with fertility.
1: Actually, the Green Valley is actually, so associated with that and not from the greens.
0: Okay.
1: And not from Green Hill.
0: All right, okay.
1: Green Valley is actually, the name Cayon is actually French, meaning valley.
0: Okay, Cayon.
1: Cayon, meaning valley.
0: Mm-hmm.
1: So the valley of Cayon is lush and green. Thus, we call it the Green
0: Valley. Okay, so I wasn't wrong then. But it was interesting to hear you say that Green Hill was called that because of being owned by a green family.
1: Right.
0: Okay, that's interesting. I'm just going to say, are there any descendants or remnants of the Green family?
1: Yes, you still find remnants of the Green families, even there in Cairn, but they do not carry the name Green.
0: Mm.
1: So you'll find descendants of them still around.
0: Okay.
1: The Lamberts are mainly in the UK at the moment, right? And they still have ownership of those lands up at Green Hill.
0: And those are the people who would have been associated with Lambert's estate.
1: Well, from what I've gathered, it seems so, right? Because back then, you'll find a lot of persons would have the different estates or portion of land at different areas, right? So from looking at what I'm seeing in the history records, it seems as though they were the same family.
0: Okay. Interesting. All right. So you were talking about the ownership of land there and so on.
1: Right. So you find that in Spooners, the name Spooners came from one they call John Spooners. Now, let us go back even further in history to find out where Spooners came from. Now, remember that the island was divided between the French and the British. Now, the Cayon River was the dividing line.
0: Okay.
1: Between what the French occupied and the British occupied. So the Spooners would have fallen on the French side.
0: Yes.
1: And in those times, in the 1700s, you find it was belonging to first to one they call Mr. de Prisac. De Prisac owned those lands up until when, you know, the Treaty of Utrecht. In 1715, around there, when the island was completely given over
0: to the British.
1: And so the French had to leave. So when the French leave, the British persons on these were given the opportunity to acquire the land that was once belonging to the French. And so here you find John Spooners acquired the lands that belong to the Prisac. Now, when he acquired the land to the Prisac, it was not without contention. Because adjacent to Spooners, then you had one that they call Cunningham. And Cunningham, which is what we call the Cunningham Estate, he acquired land. So imagine at that time there was a land grab.
0: You can imagine.
1: Yeah, land grab. And so Cunningham was grabbing some lands, but was actually given to Spooners. When they went to the commission, sent out the surveyors, of course, and the surveyors decided that the land was in contention was actually belonging to John Spooners. So John Spooners got that land. And so he went before the commission in 1726 to pay for his land. When he got there, he offered them £17.
0: £17?
1: A square. £17, I think, like a square foot.
0: Oh, for square foot?
1: Yeah.
0: Oh, that's a lot.
1: For the lands. But the commission was expecting 10.
0: Ah.
1: Because the adjacent lands were going for that.
0: Uh-huh.
1: John Spooner's asked for time that he would show that his land is not as...
0: Would it been for... Per square foot or per acre?
1: Per acre. Okay. He asked for time to prove that his land were not as fertile as the others around. That was in August. He went back to him for the commission in October of the same year. And he provided a paper to show also that the governor signed to say that the lands were actually given to him. as he had rights to the land, but in terms of how much he has to pay, they found out that they had overcharged him, actually.
0: Okay. Uh-huh.
1: And not only that, there were some lands that ran along the Keon River, and those lands were steep and not productive.
0: Mm.
1: Back then, if the land was not productive, you know, agriculture was the main thing.
0: Based on agriculture.
1: You cannot produce on it. Mm-hmm. And if you go over there and you look at the land, you'd realize why. Because of the steepness of it.
0: So the soil was eroded and washed away a lot.
1: And not only, the terrain itself was pretty steep.
0: Right.
1: So what you found is... What you found is that because those lands were not productive, they could not charge him for it.
0: Mm-hmm.
1: And so they realized that they actually had to reimburse him some money.
0: Mm-hmm.
1: And so Spooners took that land and he continued the sugar production.
0: Mm-hmm.
1: And that sugar production continued up to when they created the cotton ginry in 1901. The lands over there pass from hand to hand, especially after emancipation.
0: Mm-hmm.
1: After emancipation, it was a series. Some persons at that time would only hold the land, the property for 4 years, you know. And so there was no stability until it finally came into the hands of the Pagets and the Wade, and eventually to the Wade side of the family.
0: Mm-hmm.
1: And so they put on the cotton ginry. Now, when the fire destroyed the ginry in 1938, the Wade Company built it back. But this time, they added a refinery.
0: That
1: was in 1940. Mm. And that refinery now, instead of just producing cotton lint, now use the seed now to extract the oil.
0: Okay.
1: Which is cotton seed oil, which is cooking oil.
0: Mm-hmm.
1: And also, once you have that oil, now you go into other products. Okay. And so the oil was then also used to produce soap. Well, whenever you extract the oil, there's some solids come off.
0: Uh-huh.
1: Whenever oily material is solid, you call it a fat.
0: Uh-huh.
1: Right? And that fat portion was used to produce soap.
0: Okay.
1: Right? And also whatever is left from the pressing of the seeds, the husk and everything that is left, was used as animal feed.
0: Okay. We can take a break now. When we come back, we're going to talk more about that.
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0: Sea listo y haga sus compras aquí en Valumart.

0: Welcome back to Heritage Matters. My name is Percival Hanley, and I'm here today with Dr. Eric Brown. He's the Forestry Officer of the Department of Environment, And we're having a discussion about Spooner's Estate that is located in the area of Keon. And it was a sugar estate and notably an estate that also produced cotton. And so there is or are the remnants of the sugar production and remnants of the cotton production at Spooner's. And today we are talking about the cotton in particular, but of course there still has to be mention of the sugar. So we just talked about how the cotton was produced, and also about the byproducts of the production of cotton coming from the seed. Tell us about that.
1: Now, you use the term byproduct.
0: Mm-hmm.
1: Now, byproduct is the result of a process. However, when it comes to the cotton oil, because it's a refinery, it's not a byproduct, it's a deliberate product.
0: Okay.
1: Right? It's a deliberate product where what was once a byproduct now becomes a product in and of itself.
0: Mm-hmm.
1: Right? And so it was a way of making the production even more efficient.
0: Mm-hmm.
1: Nothing goes to waste.
0: Right.
1: Right?
0: Make use of everything.
1: And especially if you when you want to be growing an economy, you want to be growing a business,
0: mm-hmm.
1: you want to get as much as possible out of that. So that is a lesson for us even today. That is why I say our heritage, our history, we got to look back in the past,
0: mm-hmm.
1: you know, where we are looking forward. And the lesson for us in that is that we need to go back to some of these means of doing things,
0: mm-hmm.
1: right? Where you try to get as much as possible out of whatever process you are pursuing.
0: Mm-hmm.
1: So we still is an agricultural-based nation. We still do our agriculture. And so we need to go back and realize even back then the formula was get as much out of what you have. And so what we have today as byproducts, I'm going to give you one instance, coconut. Right now, there are many persons who are selling coconut water.
0: Mm-hmm.
1: However, the byproduct of that is the coconut shells. And the coconut shells are now becoming an environmental hazard because they discard them wherever they want, however they want. And that could not only that they're unsightly, but contribute to vectors.
0: Mm-hmm.
1: Harboring rats, harboring the mosquitoes and all of these things. Whereas that...
0: Flies,
1: mm-hmm. blockage of waterways.
0: Mm-hmm.
1: But this in itself could be transformed into a viable product.
0: Which it used to be a long time ago.
1: So that's why I say you need to, many times you have to stop,
0: mm-hmm.
1: look back, and then step forward.
0: Yeah, now we've veered off from the cotton, but out of interest, because there might be people out there who are saying, so what byproducts are there from coconut? Tell us a little bit about those byproducts.
1: Now, from those cotton shells, you can get what we call the husks. You mm-hmm. shred that. And you can use that as planting material.
0: Mm-hmm.
1: Right? You can use the shells also art and craft.
0: But talking about back about the husk, I seem to remember too that before we had the availability of commercial mattresses.
1: Uh-huh.
0: The husk was used
1: for mattresses, mm-hmm. for mats,
0: uh-huh.
1: you know.
0: Right.
1: Because it's a fiber.
0: Mm-hmm.
1: And once you treat that fiber, you could make rope out of it,
0: mm-hmm.
1: you know, thread out of it.
0: Mm-hmm.
1: And so therefore, and these are being done.
0: And kindling material.
1: All of this is being done.
0: And scrubbing. Because if you take the husk and you ball it up in your hand, you can use it like a Brillo, pad kind of thing.
1: Well, I come from the times when, you know, the Brillo pad wasn't so...
0: They won't exist. They didn't exist.
1: They exist, but far in between, because yeah. they cost money.
0: Right.
1: You know, and I had my days of using the coconut husk,
0: uh-huh.
1: and I would scrub the pots them with that.
0: With that.
1: You know, and so all you have to do is put it in a convenient form mm-hmm. for persons. But I think we have reached, we use the term modern,
0: mm-hmm.
1: you know, and we our convenience is telling us I prefer to just go on a shelf.
0: Yes, and buy it rather than going for these primitive forms of
1: doing then
0: things.
1: That primitive form, if you look at the products that we go in the shelf, go back to where they are being made.
0: Mm-hmm.
1: And you would see that they're using the same materials and sending it back to you.
0: Mm-hmm.
1: So why can't we also get industrious and also get into that?
0: Mm-hmm.
1: Now, we are sitting pretty, we are sitting comfortable. But for how long?
0: Mm-hmm.
1: Because if you look at how the world is going, the economics and the manufacturing, we look at the war that is going, how it's affecting the oil, and oil is the basis of production.
0: Mm-hmm.
1: And one day, those ships got to be coming less, and not only coming fewer in numbers, but they're going to be carrying less cargo.
0: Mm-hmm.
1: They're going to be carrying less variety. And we're going to find ourselves scrabbling to get back to those so-called primitive existence.
0: Mm-hmm.
1: So before we get there, let us start now and develop our own products now, so that we can help in any small way to cushion that effect, you know, that is coming.
0: And then, of course, there was the shell.
1: The shell also, you can fashion that. I had my days too when I made shell make out of coconut. Shell would be made out by my spoon and my fork.
0: And bowls. And cups.
1: I had my older brother who used to cut out the coconut. He would cook them, some of them carefully.
0: Mm-hmm.
1: And then he would clean them and he would polish them up.
0: Mm-hmm.
1: And then he have his bowl, he have his spoon, he have his fork.
0: Mm-hmm.
1: Just like the calabash.
0: Right.
1: And you look at also the trinkets that persons would have worn.
0: Correct.
1: You know, the necklaces, the earrings,
0: fashion. Jewelry out of
1: course,
0: of
1: the embroidery that you put on, the designs that you put on your clothing would also be made from pieces of this, of coconut and all of that.
0: Mm-hmm.
1: So we put our minds together and we down, and we would find out that, yes, and we go inside the supermarket, inside some of the stores, or even online, and we buy the same products.
0: Mm-hmm. I've just come from overseas, and passing through some stores, I saw there has been a very marked presence of coconut shell products, like at the airports, in the souvenir shops, and so on. Coconut shell products, and the same products we talk about, things like little bowls, cups. Even decorated shelves, they carve they just like they do with the calabash. They carve nice artistic patterns in them and so on, polish them up nicely and sell them, and make some good money, and they're not cheap.
1: Now we are looking at also when it comes to looking at the environment, protecting the environment. So where we have these products, they are more environmentally friendly.
0: Mm-hmm.
1: When you look also, we're looking at alternatives. We you know, we have banned the single-use plastics and the container, the styrofoam, and all of these things. But then, when we look at what the alternatives are made of, you know, sometimes you want to hang your head and you just, sometimes make you want to cry. Well, in my case, because when I look at what the alternative made of bagasse, which came from the sugar cane, you know, but you'd understand why I hang my head and cry, because I once had the opportunity to be one of the main producers of those things.
0: Okay.
1: You know, and now that opportunity has gone when nobody really looked into that avenue.
0: Mm-hmm.
1: Also, there are alternatives. If you look in India, a certain part of Africa, they use banana to make plates and bowls. They use the banana.
0: Oh yes, they harden them.
1: You put them together, you dry them, get the thickness that you want, and there is a press, there's a machine press that you put them through that would cut out the shapes.
0: I've seen many products with that,
1: cut out the shapes, and you have your plate, you have your bowl, right? And those you have.
0: And wall decorations.
1: Wall decoration. Like it's endless.
0: Mm-hmm.
1: So when are we going to start?
0: Okay.
1: So things like this, today we are looking back, and we saw what those people were doing.
0: Okay. Well, when we come back, we're going to take a commercial break. And when we come back, we're going to talk again, or I should say continue to talk, on the byproducts of the cotton.
1: Right.
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0: Welcome back to Heritage Matters. And when we went on our commercial break, we were talking about byproducts. We started, of course, with the byproducts of cotton, but as an example of a product that had so many possible byproducts, we went off on the coconut. And we discovered that coconut has an almost countless number of ways that the coconut itself can be used, and even the leaves of the tree, right, and the fronds of the tree, and so on and so on. It's amazing, but today we have moved away from that. But now we're going to move back to cotton and its byproducts. So now, tell us about that.
1: Now, one will recall, and I'm sure you, Mr. Hanley, could recall this, that persons would have what

0: clothing, mm-hmm. right? And so even the very clothes that you find that the enslaved many times would be wearing mm-hmm. would have been made of the same cotton. As rustic as a bunch of would have been made from cotton. Mm-hmm. Because cotton at the time would have been probably the cheapest and the most available.
1: But would you think that, I think that they would have taken the, in inverted commas, finest cotton.
0: Right. Of make, course you would have different grades.
1: Yeah, right. Yes. To make the clothing and so on. But the low grade cotton
0: would have been,
1: they would use to make things like the flour bags and right. other products like that.
0: Right.
1: Okay.
0: Because of course, cotton would have been used. And we must understand that the cotton production in the Caribbean was nothing compared to cotton production in places like India.
1: Okay, yes.
0: Mm-hmm. Because we also got to remember, while we were being enslaved down here, Britain, main colony, was India. Mm-hmm. The Indians were also suffering basically the same plight mm-hmm. like us. Mm-hmm. And one of, because of the
1: colonialization and
0: the same
1: exploitation.
0: Way, right. And they were harder, they were hit even harder than us. Right? And so you find that a lot, most of that cotton production also would have been done mm-hmm. over in India, mm-hmm. right, with that exploitation, right? So even though we were producing cotton down here, mm-hmm. it was nothing compared to what over there. So there was a lot of cotton that was available. Mm-hmm. And when you talk about the world wars, the demand actually increased. Mm-hmm. And so you find this cotton ginry in Cayon, in the Spooners, if you look at the time frame, 1901, and they keep running after that, you'd realize how important it would have been and how profitable it would have been because of those global events. Mm-hmm. These were products that was in high demand. And that would also help you understand why Nevis actually started up with sugar production. And they shift over finally, and the last time was cotton. Mm-hmm. Also because it was more lucrative. And also, Nevis had a climate that was more suitable for cotton production mm-hmm. than sugarcane mm-hmm. production, right? Person would even tell you that in Nevis, the sugarcane production was such that they even had camels.
1: They even had what?
0: Camels.
1: Camels.
0: Yeah. At one point, they had camels in Nevis.
1: I believe I heard that somewhere, yes. somewhere along
0: they
1: the
0: had
1: line.
0: Camels
1: but
0: in Nevis. But
1: it's something that I forgot.
0: But they did not last long.
1: Okay.
0: Because that's not their...
1: But why did they have camels?
0: Eh?
1: Why?
0: Okay. Looking for alternative beasts of burden.
1: Okay.
0: Right? Mm-hmm. They are huge. They could carry heavy load. But it was just that the conditions suitable for them.
1: They were, yeah.
0: And not only that, camels is not as docile as as you find like mules and horses
1: and donkeys.
0: Mm-hmm. You know? Mm-hmm. So you find that they did not last long up there.
1: Okay.
0: Just to show you, we need the context in which our production was being done. Mm-hmm. And also in the global context, mm-hmm. the expansion of the British Empire. And when you're expanding an empire, the more products you're going to need. And so that would explain why the cotton ginry would have been so productive. And the cotton ginry ran up until, according to the records I've seen, up to 1964, just mm-hmm. the other day.
1: Mm-hmm. Yeah, 1960s.
0: Right? Just the other day. Mm-hmm. And the cotton ginry...
1: But funny enough, the memories of most people don't seem to reflect that at all.
0: At all.
1: People don't know that. It's just like the another factor, sorry to bring it in between here, but talking about the things that people don't know that are more recent than they think, the leper colony. at Charles Fort.
0: Yes, Lazaretta.
1: Right? Went on until 1996.
0: 96,
1: which
0: yes.
1: is like just the other day.
0: Mm-hmm.
1: When the last resident there left, 1996. Well, people think of the leprosy thing as something that was back in the 1800s and early 1900s.
0: We had a joke, like a joke or saying that we used to have in the 1990s and mm-hmm. 1980s and 1990s when I was growing up.
1: Mm-hmm.

0: where somebody would tell you, okay, then, when would I do this? When would you do this thing? When would I get back something?
1: Mm-hmm.
0: And they would tell you, you'll get it back, or you will get it when Lazaretta pay bonus. Well, you get it when Lazaretta, which is the referring to the leprous colony, pay bonus.
1: Oh, pay bonus. In other words, never.
0: Which means never. Now, we could relate to it because we knew where it was and what it was back then. So when you say it was operated up to the 90, I know that it was operated up to that point when the last resident
1: left.
0: passed, right? So you find these are things, and many people don't even know where Charles Fort Mill.
1: That's true. They don't even know it exists.
0: They don't even know that it
1: When
0: exists.
1: They were doing the road, the most recent road resurfacing project a few years ago, when they got to the end of Sandy Point, just below Brimstone Hill,
0: Right.
1: and they were doing that stretch, they needed to divert the
0: So,
1: traffic.
0: right.
1: And they diverted them down through where Charles Fort is,
0: Right, and
1: around the bottom, and come
0: come
1: back
0: back
1: up.
0: up by the cemetery.
1: Right.
0: Right.
1: Okay? The other end of the cemetery,
0: Yes.
1: because they start on the
0: No.
1: one end.
0: I come down the end, the other.
1: And there were people calling me and saying, wait, I
0: What
1: see
0: is
1: something where I had to go divert traffic to, and I saw this thing that looked like a fort, like something like Brimstone Hill. What is that? I never know that it existed.
0: And it predates Brimstone
1: And
0: Hill.
1: it predates Brimstone Hill.
0: As a matter of fact, it was the reason
1: That Brimstone Hill was created.
0: was
1: Yeah. To defend
0: created
1: it
0: to defend
1: or get it back.
0: because, yes, to get it back because it was a French fort.
1: Well, no, it was a British fort, but the French overran the fort
0: Right.
1: under the British, and the British, in trying to get the fort back,
0: Went
1: they
0: up on the
1: mounted cannons on
0: hill
1: Brimstone Hill to fire down
0: to
1: on
0: fire down
1: them.
0: on him.
1: Okay? And after they got back the fort from the French, they then realized that we cannot give up the slopes of Brimstone Hill
0: No.
1: because the French could do us the same
0: The
1: thing.
0: same thing. So they remained up,
1: So
0: they
1: they
0: stayed up
1: stayed
0: there.
1: up there.
0: You know. Charles Fort, there was not to be confused with Fort Charles. Where Fort Charles would have been in Old Road.
1: That's right.
0: Where we have the area, you see those ruins there and the river.
1: Most people don't notice them at all.
0: Where we have Spratnet on one side and they have some ruins among the trees on the other side. All those were part
1: Part of Charles,
0: of Charles,
1: of Fort Charles.
0: Fort Charles, right? So but these are the things, you know. Now, when we talk about our heritage, now you introduce me as the forestry officer, and your listeners are probably wondering, well, what he got to do with heritage and history and so. The thing is that our environment, our surrounding, is our greatest asset. And in order for us to understand why we need to conserve, protect our environment, is we have to understand what our environment actually is.
1: And what's in it.
0: And one of the aspects of that understanding is to know the history behind a lot of these areas. And that would lead us to want to preserve them. Even that same area there where Fort Charles is.
1: That's the old road one.
0: The old road one. I need to do some more research on top of that because I do not know if we have ownership or it still belongs to the crown.
1: When you do that, let me know. We can come back and talk to the public about it.
0: So that is a good area also for preservation as well. And there are a number of areas around. We take our things for granted. And many persons will go around and they steal the stoneworks and everything from the different estates and they sell them because they fetch a pretty penny. But at the same time, it is quite more valuable to preserve them on the site that they're at.
1: Yes.
0: All right, and build around them. When it comes to our tourism, we're going into a tourism season right now. And which is why I'm glad you called me at this time. Because I want to make a plug-in for this, in that our most valuable assets are those heritage sites that we have. Spooners is one. And there is where at the event we had, where we depict Spooners in what it could become.
1: Okay.
0: Where it could become a quite a lucrative hub, where you would have their guest shop, cafe, you know, and you have that area, you have the machinery that is already there under preservation, and we could have that site where it could become a commercial site as well as an educational site,
1: mm-hmm.
0: you know, use it as a springboard to educate not only about the cotton ginry,
1: mm-hmm.
0: but about the whole surrounding Cayenne,
1: yep.
0: right? And other areas around, because when you start to talk about Cayenne, you got to start to talk about Lodge, and you got to start about Brighton, what is mm-hmm. over there. And we have Brighton over there who is coming on stream right now. And I was informed that for this tourist season, Brighton Estate will be on stream as a tourist spot. And, you know, and the same thing, the preservation is being done.
1: Mm-hmm.
0: The new ownership there is now there. They're next to me. They're working very hard.
1: Mm-hmm.
0: You know what I mean? Very hard to bring that on stream and that aspect of our heritage, to bring it back alive.
1: Mm-hmm.
0: You know? And so these are the things that we want to see going forward. The sun and sea is played out.
1: The days are done for that.
0: But not only that.
1: I mean, it still exists, of course, and it will never go away. But at the same time, that's like what we offered. But now we have such a wide variety of things.
0: But our true wealth,
1: mm-hmm.
0: let's go back in history.
1: Mm-hmm.
0: When those guys came down,
1: mm-hmm.
0: those colonizers came down,
1: mm-hmm. well, our Europeans.
0: Those Europeans who came down.
1: Uh-huh.
0: Why they came down, look and stayed? Because they saw.
1: They saw value.
0: They saw value.
1: Mm-hmm.
0: The plantation system was valuable, was lucrative.
1: I know somebody who always argues that the wealth and progress of Europe in its entirety, and in particular Britain, came from its exploits in the Caribbean.
0: Of course.
1: Mm-hmm. Anyway, we do a break. When we come back, we continue our conversation.

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0: Okay, welcome back to Heritage Matters, and we are talking about, in particular, the Spooner's Ginnery, but of course, every now and again, we veer off into other things, quite interesting and educational things, and we continue to do that. So don't be surprised when you hear us veer off, and I'm sure you too will find it interesting. But we were talking about the Spooner's Ginnery and the fact that the Spooner's Ginnery existed in terms of operation right up to fairly recent times, as late as the 1960s, 1965. And we were saying many people don't know that, just as they didn't know that the Lazaretto at Charles Fort existed right up to 1996. So coming back to Spooner's, it lasted until 1965. Mm-hmm. What happened to lead up to its demise, let's call it that, and what happened after?
1: What leads up to its demise? One would only imagine, as you lead up to demise, is what happened with basically all the other plantations.
0: Sugar and so on.
1: What happened in that in 1975, let's jump to there, is where the sugar lands were acquired under the Singh's Sugar Lands Acquisition Act. And so Spooner's estate was one of those estates that were acquired. So it's sort of a nationalization, mm-hmm. right? And so you find that that also came under the control of the department, or what would have then been the Department of Agriculture, mm-hmm. right? Governed by the Minister of Agriculture. And then that would have been going into what you call NACO, mm-hmm. the National Agriculture Corporation. Mm-hmm. And this is when you hear people just say NACO cane. Mm-hmm, right, mm-hmm. So you find the cotton production ceased, but the sugar production continued.
0: But the cotton production ceased in 65, and you're talking about event took place in 75.
1: Right.
0: So what caused it to stop in 65?
1: Basically, from what I was gathering, mm-hmm. is that again, you find out that the price of cotton start going down, mm-hmm. because again, here comes alternative oils. Also coming to
0: Clothing products, because right. around that time is when things like polyester and all these right. synthetic materials started coming, because it was in the 1970s that it really ballooned polyester pants and polyester shirts
1: and polyester dresses and those kind of things.
0: Nobody want cotton. And then it turned back around, because eventually cotton then became the special clothing that everybody didn't want before, all of a sudden realized that is what we should be heading
1: to,
0: best material.
1: Right. And then they started mixing polyester and cotton. Mm-hmm. Right. So you find that, again, the market dictates. Mm-hmm. And so you find then there's a decline. And like I mentioned before, they were greater producers of cotton. Mm-hmm. Right?
0: Right.
1: So therefore, you would find yourself economies
0: of scale in terms of producing cotton in some places like India, for example, would have been much lower than here, where our lands, the acreage is much smaller.
1: The proportion.
0: More labor intense.
1: Intense, mm-hmm. right. So, and then sugar was still king. Mm-hmm. So therefore, it would have been...
0: So you restricted because you want to maximize the production of sugar, and you kept the lands that were assigned to cotton under control to make sure it doesn't overwhelm the sugar.
1: And then gradually it transformed back into sugar production, mm-hmm. Right? So that up
0: to... It wasn't enough to keep it going.
1: Right.
0: At the falling prices.
1: Mm-hmm. And so then Nevis would have taken, because it's one federation now, so Nevis would have taken that swing, mm-hmm. right? And the concentration of cotton would have been done there in Nevis, mm-hmm. whereas just having the small enclave in St. Kitts.
0: So was there an equivalent in Nevis to the Spooner's cotton ginnery?
1: I think so. I think there is one. I can't pinpoint where, but there would have been one.
0: I know in Charlestown there's a building.
1: The Cotton House.
0: The Cotton House.
1: Yes. Yes.
0: I think that might have been...
1: Their base of operation. Mm-hmm. Yeah.
0: Okay.
1: Yeah. Okay. It would have been because they were producing more cotton than here in St. Kitts.
0: Yes. Mm-hmm.
1: right? So you find when they acquired those lands, the sugar lands, you find that then those became under NACO, and then they started centralizing the sugar production. In terms, you know, the centralization had begun before, but it became even more centralized where they started grouping. When the government took over, they started grouping more and more estates together.
0: Well, I think that probably took place in the very early 1900s, isn't it? Because the British owners of estates, because again of the falling prices of sugar, they didn't find it as lucrative anymore, and they literally absconded.
1: Right.
0: And left it, and the government decided, look, we can't let this fall. We have to continue making some money. And that is why I think it was, wasn't it in 1911 or somewhere like that, that the sugar factory was commissioned?
1: Commissioned. Mm. But then it
0: and
1: was...
0: The railway introduced to bring the cane.
1: But all even the then, yeah. even then, the estates themselves were still a bit operating...
0: Individually?
1: Yeah. Or as what happened is that as different persons invested, you find different companies were formed.
0: Mm-hmm.
1: And a company would have a number of estates under them.
0: Mm-hmm.
1: So that started back then. And so when the government took over, they fought for administrative purposes was to even go more into that. Take, for instance, when they acquired the lands in 1975,
0: mm-hmm.
1: in the same area, you find like Larch, Brighton, were under a company, and I have it here, this company that was there, because they challenged the government, a group of them challenged the government in terms of the acquisition, not challenging so much the acquisition itself, but the compensation,
0: mm-hmm.
1: right? And those guys were members, according to the court documents, were members of the St. Kitts Sugar Association Limited.
0: Mm-hmm.
1: And there were other companies, because there was also one, you heard about Marshall House.
0: Mm-hmm.
1: Now, Marshall House was also grouped with a number of investors. There was a number of investors there that had like Stone Fort and those estates together on that company. So what you found is that grouping that they started was like number of companies is what started buying estates.
0: Mm-hmm.
1: Like the Wades. The Wades was actually part of the Wades Company Limited. And so you find there was, at the time when they took over, there was a lot of different stakeholders
0: mm-hmm.
1: who owned these estates, right? Right? Who owned these estates. And at the time of acquisition, these companies is what were affected.
0: Mm-hmm.
1: And so a number of them came together and they challenged. But the challenge was more, from what I was reading in the court documents, was more about not saying they want to keep the estate, but the compensation was what they were arguing about.
0: Mm-hmm. So they didn't mind handing over the ownership of the lands.
1: It's not that they don't mind, but because...
0: But they wanted adequate compensation. Yeah,
1: it's not that they don't mind, because the Constitution actually mm-hmm. made provision
0: mm-hmm.
1: for the acquisition, wherein the Constitution then said that you could acquire the land, but it must be done via a law.
0: Mm-hmm.
1: You can't just come and grab. So that's what the government did. They created that law, which was the Acquisition,
0: Act.
1: And so they used that to get back. So it's not like they didn't have an argument when it comes to the acquisition itself,
0: mm-hmm.
1: but it was the compensation, the value
0: mm-hmm.
1: of the land. So that is what they argued. And I think in the aspect of the acquisition, I think the compensation,
0: mm-hmm.
1: they got a little satisfaction with regards to that point.
0: Mm-hmm.
1: There were some other aspects in regards to some of the workers, where some of the workers were asked to leave and all this kind of thing and get off the estates and this kind of thing. That was argued as well. That was not in their favor because, of course, now the government had the land so they could say who could stay and who can't stay.
0: Yeah, yeah.
1: You know?
0: Yeah.
1: It's just that the way it was done, it was done very rude, very disrespectful without regards, you know? It's just like I said, I'm mine now, so move.
0: Mm-hmm.
1: You know? Yeah. Not very polite at the time. But, however, you find, and it's very interesting, when I was going through all of this, we're still talking about Spooners, and just to show who the final names were who owned these estates. And to find that at the end of the century, you find that they were passed to hands of I would consider them locals,
0: mm-hmm.
1: You know. I would consider them locals because they passed to companies, you know, fellows who had acquired money over time and their families accumulated mm-hmm. some wealth. And and you find sometimes it's not just one man like back in the colonial times who'd own an estate.
0: Mm-hmm.
1: A group of them would pool their resources together and buy these lands, you know. So, as a matter of fact, there is one that is worthy of mention. That was the owner of a Brighton estate,
0: mm-hmm.
1: right? Just down the road from Spooners. He was part of this...
0: I would call it up the road.
1: Huh?
0: I would say up the road.
1: You say up the road. And that was the name that jumps out.
0: Mm-hmm.
1: He was a co-owner, actually, of Brighton Estate.
0: Mm-hmm.
1: I don't know who the others were, but he named John Becker. He was the leading plaintiff
0: mm-hmm.
1: in this court here. That is Mr. Reginald Douglas Evelyn Yearwood.
0: Mm-hmm.
1: Now, the name Yearwood. Now, for those folks in the area around Large and Atlas, Yearwood is the same person we would refer to as Yearwood.
0: Mm-hmm.
1: What you know, the way we speak, right? We say Yearwood.
0: Mm-hmm.
1: His name is Yearwood. And he was, when I give history, I'll say he was the last owner. But he was actually a co-owner
0: mm-hmm.
1: of Brighton Estate, right? He was the last owner. And so, looking towards today, his family have a very strong history when it comes to business.
0: Mm-hmm.
1: He started in, and then he had a son that he called Douglas.
0: Mm-hmm.
1: But Douglas also had two sons who presently today are prominent members of our society.
0: Mm-hmm, mm-hmm.
1: We are talking about John and Alistair Yearwood.
0: And they're based in Nevis now.
1: They're based in Nevis, Overly Realty
0: mm-hmm.
1: and Overly Beach Hotel.
0: Mm-hmm.
1: These two are the founders and owners of these businesses.
0: Mm-hmm.
1: And to show you that the legacy, I mean, these guys could have gone somewhere else.
0: Yeah.
1: But these guys love their country and they continue to provide jobs and to continue pushing the economy forward. But look at where their history took them from.
0: Mm-hmm.
1: From the sugarcane legacy
0: mm-hmm.
1: right up to the still.
0: They know the hotel business and so on. Okay, we'll continue on that thought when we get back from another commercial break.
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0: Okay, welcome back to Heritage Matters, and we are talking today about the Spooner's Cotton Ginnery. And we were just now talking about some of the latest owners of that property in the area, and Dr. Brown will continue his discourse there.
1: Yes, so you find it is good for us to understand and get put names to places. Mm-hmm. And to better understand why certain things happen and why and who. We were talking about the Yearwoods. And Brighton, as co-owners, as their grandfather was a co-owner. Mm-hmm. That's why it's called real estate. And you see, the family business still continues, mm-hmm. where they're also into real estate, mm-hmm. right? So there are persons who would say, we need to change the name of this and we need to change the name of that. No. We got to embrace that it is part of us. In the same Cairn, there is also a street that is called Yearwood Street.
0: Called Yearwood Street. Yeah. Okay. Where is that one located?
1: That one is above Yearwood Street. I think it's the one that is above the basketball court.
0: Okay. I got you. Mm-hmm.
1: So, and
0: that, there was... So technically, that's the street above Wade Street.
1: No. Is two above.
0: Two above. Oh, yes, there's one in between.
1: Yeah.
0: It doesn't go all the way to the main road, but it...
1: Right.
0: Okay. Mm-hmm.
1: So then persons, I've heard the top person say, we need to change these streets' names because they were old plantation owners and everything. But you need to understand who these people are.
0: But then you see, if we go and say, well, Dr. Brown is a current important person, so listen... take away the name of Yearwood Street and call it Brown Street. And then, 100 years from now, nobody will know or remember Dr. Brown. So why are we calling that Brown Street? We have somebody new called Hanley. It was called Hanley Street.
1: Yeah, but Yearwood would be a name attached to the land itself, mm-hmm. if you understand. Because you would find, if you go back to the map, Mahan's map, mm-hmm. that area where Yearwood is belonged to Brighton.
0: Part of the Brighton Estate complex.
1: Yes, that was before it was called Brighton Estate. It would be in the Matthews Plantation. Mm-hmm. So that land would have been part of what Yearwood, part of that same estate system. Mm-hmm. So putting his name there, Yearwood, as the last owner, is fitting. Mm-hmm. Where put Eric Brown's name there for? How am I associated with that particular mm-hmm. area? Just because what I'm from the area? Mm-hmm. No. But that name is integrally associated with the development of that area. Mm-hmm. Right? So is to look at the past in a new light, in a different light. Instead of just seeing, oh, he's part of the plantation system. We told him we're still part of the plantation system. We're still part of the plantation system. And if we look at how things are being run, mm-hmm. my mommy's still at the plantation.
0: Animal farm.
1: We're still on the plantation. You understand? Mm. So, these are things also to highlight the contribution of persons. Mm-hmm. And in the case of the Yearwood family, you would find they have made their mark. Mm-hmm. And they still continue to make their mark. Mm-hmm. And if you go around the island, you'll continue to find those different names that are given, those old names that are given. And what we need to do is to educate ourselves as to what contribution these persons have actually made, right? Why we want to preserve those names. Mm-hmm. Now, take off Yearwood off the road, off the street. But what you're calling Spooner, the Spooner gentleman still. Mm-hmm. John Spooner was a man way back in the 1700s. He had enslaved persons, but he's still named Spooners. Mm-hmm. See how the name is preserved all the way up?
0: Yeah.
1: He's still named Spooners. So we can go on and change the name of everybody.
0: Where you did find name changes in areas and in estates, for example, like say Spooners, it was because of sometimes change in ownership. So mm-hmm. it wasn't just a matter of somebody saying, well, don't call that because we don't know who that is, so call it something else. It was a matter of identification.
1: You're right.
0: So who was the owner before Spooner?
1: Brissac.
0: So Brissac might have called it Brissac Estate because that was his estate.
1: Right.
0: So it was his former identification. But when Spooners take it over, then he would want the people to know this belongs to Spooner.
1: Right.
0: And so now it's called Spooner's Estate. And then if somebody else took it over after, they'll want to keep. But now because there's no change of ownership, maybe other than government acquisition, it continues to have the name of the last owner.
1: And not only that, that was the norm back then.
0: Mm-hmm.
1: Because even up to Brighton, I do not know when they started calling it Brighton Estate.
0: Mm-hmm.
1: But if you look at all the records, even up to emancipation, it was called the Matthew. It was called Daniel Matthew Estate.
0: Mm-hmm.
1: But the Daniel Matthew that was referred to, the records show Daniel Matthew deceased.
0: Mm-hmm.
1: Referred to the original owner, right, which was Daniel Matthew of Felix Hall. And so his son took over, and then the family, and then after that, and other. But they kept, the records kept showing, as you rightfully said, for identification purposes,
0: mm-hmm.
1: right? Because back then, if you change the name, then persons start getting confused. Which lands you talking about?
0: It's like me and the schools now. You know, I used to know the primary schools in St. Kitts, you know, Lodge Primary School, mm-hmm. Newtown Primary, and so on and so on. And then all of a sudden now we have names. Yes, I don't mind honoring
1: right.
0: people. But when they call the names that they now call these schools, cool. I don't know which school it is.
1: You don't know what you because you can't associate it with.
0: Yeah, I don't know who these people are. They call names, but I don't know where it's located anymore.
1: Right.
0: But when you tell me Sandy Point Primary, hey, I know exactly where it is.
1: Where that is.
0: You say Newtown Primary, I know exactly. Lodge Primary, I know exactly where that is and what it is. But when you tell me, call one, Obadiah Williams Primary. I don't know where that is.
1: Bronte Welch Primary.
0: I don't know where that is.
1: No, this is where now we now have to re-educate ourselves
0: mm-hmm.
1: in that the original name was associated with the area.
0: Mm-hmm.
1: The new names are associated with persons
0: right.
1: from the area.
0: But I do not have the person from there.
1: That's the thing.
0: Exactly.
1: That's the thing. So we now have to re-educate ourselves.
0: So I don't know if maybe...
1: Because Obadiah Joshua is not one person.
0: Not Obadiah Joshua.
1: There are two persons.
0: Joshua Obadiah Williams. I think that was his whole name.
1: Right.
0: Yeah.
1: And then you have
0: but they have Bronte some...
1: Welch.
0: Mm-hmm.
1: It's not one person. There's Bronte and there's Welch.
0: You sure it wasn't a person called Bronte Welch?
1: I don't think I could be wrong.
0: I know there's one that have a combination of
1: Dean names. Glassford is two.
0: Really? Again, I talk with somebody named Dean Glassford and not a Dean and a Glassford. You see, all these are things which require research and education to know, but it still doesn't tell me where the school is and what
1: you
0: school it is.
1: You have to know who the person is.
0: Have to know about the person.
1: Right.
0: Or persons.
1: Now,
0: you know?
1: That comes back to something where we need to revamp our social studies and our history curriculum.
0: Mm-hmm.
1: We need to revamp it. Because you see those same names you're talking about? They need to appear in the books. They need to appear in the lessons.
0: And the significance of them.
1: Mm-hmm. All that we've been talking about, the different areas, our history, we need to have in our curriculum our local history and that history.
0: Mm-hmm.
1: What they have been teaching us. I'm going to show you an example. When I was doing CXC, and I was about to do CXC, there's a topic that they call the U.S. in the Americas. The very same year we were supposed to do that, they took it out of the curriculum. And that is a topic that would teach you about the Panama Canal, the Monroe Doctrine, the Big Stick, that the U.S. would use, and they took it out. What is the disadvantage of that? Is that had persons, the younger generation, have been taught that, they would understand exactly what is happening. right now in our region and further afield.
0: Mm-hmm.
1: The geopolitics that is happening, which is critical right now.
0: Mm-hmm.
1: Right? We would have they would understand exactly why things are happening and how they're happening that way.
0: Mm-hmm.
1: You understand?
0: And how to avoid.
1: And how to avoid or how to manage what is happening.
0: Mm-hmm.
1: But they took those things out. Now, these are things that we need to step down and we need to revamp.
0: Well, you see, maybe, and you see, there's the argument that some people have that, of course, we need to put in more of our. So they're probably figuring that the U.S. in Panama has nothing to do with us, or the Monroe Doctrine has nothing to do with us. But, and then they will probably say, you know, teaching something like.
1: But the question is. The Panama Canal has nothing to do with us. Who built the Panama Canal?
0: A lot of Haitians went there.
1: Ah.
0: And a lot of Caribbean people.
1: No, you know, to understand, I'm going to show you where it also means. Also, we have a lot of Dominicans. We have an influx of those from the Dominican Republic. Mm-hmm. We call them the Spanish.
0: Mm-hmm.
1: And many persons would dispute, why these people just come in here and they could just come in, they could just settle in? Hey, if they were taught these things, they would understand the influx of them stems from when we were the ones
0: went to Santo Domingo,
1: and we were the foreigners
0: and worked there, and had offspring there and melded into society there.
1: And then from there, when they started working in Panama Canal, they left there and went down to work at the Panama Canal. Mm. You understand? So, teaching these things would all help us also to understand also what is happening in our society and be more appreciative of our brothers and sisters from the Spanish community.
0: Okay, we'll talk a little more about that when we come back from our commercial break.
2: 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We're 98.9. 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

0: Okay, folks, we are back on Heritage Matters, and we were talking about legacy and the names and so on and so on. So we let Dr. Brown continue his discussion.
1: Now, the names also, as we were discussing just now, is the point from the past into the future, right? Point from the past into the future, and not try to erase the past. Not try to erase the past.
0: The past is the past.
1: The past is the past. It happened. Right? It happened.
0: Learn from it.
1: Learn from
0: and
1: it.
0: And move forward.
1: And there are a lot of lessons to learn from it. There's a lot of lessons to learn from it. I'm going to go back to the Yarwood brothers, where they took that legacy of real estate and brought it forward. And they're still going with that. What other aspects of our past that we can grab and move forward with? We're talking about our surroundings, and we have a lot of areas around us that we can use. I spoke about Brighton that is coming on stream, and there are many others that are there waiting to be rediscovered. Right now they're idle. Take for instance, down in the Saddlers area, there's an estate down there. I need to go and look and see, make sure the chimney is still there. But there's a chimney down there that is not
0: like the others. The square one.
1: The square one. And it actually, not only square, is made from bricks.
0: Right.
1: That was a French, that's a French creation, right? When you look at that, and a person look at that, but why is this here stand out to the others? Then you go back. This is a reminder of that this Capistier area was actually occupied by the French.
0: And so the style of building, was different from what the British did with their chimneys.
1: And if you look at the structures that were used to surround it, they would have more of like the chateau kind of thing. Something like what is that fountain?
0: Yes.
1: Right? They will have that kind of French chateau style, you know. And all of this we need to, you know, speaks to the richness.
0: You know, I'm going to interject here with a little thought that I've always had and I've been thinking about more recently. As you mentioned earlier, and as you just talked about the French occupation of St. Kitts, St. Kitts was divided between the French and the English. We know that. But what has happened to the French history? It seemed to have disappeared. Okay? There are legacies of it in the architecture, namely that same estate chimney you're talking about. There's legacies of it in Bastia, the French Creole buildings and so on.
1: Even the name Bastia.
0: Yes, Bastia is still French.
1: Belle Tête.
0: Bellevue. And so on and so on. Caen, although we Englishized the name. and Molyneux. And so on and so on. But Dieppe. And the estate, well, I should say the house of the French governor, Dupont-Cy and those guys,
1: but
0: was up in Fountain.
1: Right.
0: It was called Fountain because it was actual fountain part of in a garden.
1: In a garden.
0: Right, a big garden. The remnants of which are still there. The remnants of the tower, it was described as a tower because it was a multi-story stone building. Only the foundation of it is still left. But a lot of the other foundational parts of it, which is magnificent, are still there. But where has the French history gone? We only learn about it when we talk about the British, and that it was there was also the French.
1: Right.
0: But the French history, and I think that came from the British.
1: Right.
0: When the British expelled the French,
1: they took over.
0: They took over all the French territories and literally smothered the French history.
1: Yes.
0: So we don't know much about the French history.
1: That is an imperial act. Yes. If you're going to look at all the empires before, when an empire overruns an area,
0: they smother the history of the others.
1: They smother the history of the others. They try to erase it as much as possible.
0: But I believe that the estate, where the property where Fountain is, being such an important edifice in terms of being the residence of the governor of the French occupation, should be preserved and shouldn't be under private hands, which it is now. It should be state property. And then it could become, as you say, a revived historical site where visitors can be invited to go to see, talk about, and experience the French history of the island.
1: Now, I like where you went down today just now. Because come back again. What is our national flower?
0: The Poinciana.
1: Who brought it in?
0: Duponcy.
1: The same man. And now we have it. You asked for the French history has gone. Mm-hmm. But we have preserved that, and many people do not know that.
0: But we preserve it maybe not knowingly as a French piece of history.
1: A piece of history.
0: But simply because somebody said, hey, I mean, we have a lot of these flowers here. They look nice. Let's make it a national flower. And it just happened to be the flower named after Duponcy.
1: Because you leave it up to me, I would never use the flamboyant as no national flower because of the habit of that tree. He have too much termites.
0: Yeah, it is.
1: And when I want shade is when he shed his leaves. Mm-hmm. But that in itself is that we have, whether consciously or unknowingly, we have preserved a part of the French. Mm-hmm. Now, we only hear of the Ponzi. But there were a number of other French governors who actually lived in that same region.
0: Exactly. So that's what I'm saying. It was the seat of government, of governance, of the French portions of St. Kitts.
1: And how many people know Ponce was governor twice? And in between his two tenures was actually a nephew of his.
0: What was his name again?
1: He was also a de Ponce as well.
0: Okay.
1: But he was also inside there. I can't recall that his first name, but he shared the last name,
0: mm-hmm.
1: right? And he was inside there, and I found that rather interesting, mm-hmm. you know? And a lot of the governors was stemmed from what was happening globally with the empire.
0: Mm-hmm.
1: 'Cause a lot of the French governors were actually soldiers, admirals. The same with the British. They were actually although we had a plantocracy, how many people know that there was oftentimes antagonism between the plantocracy and the governing body? Because the governing body was placed to represent the crowns.
0: Mm-hmm.
1: And they were mainly military
0: mm-hmm.
1: persons. Because their job was to maintain the interests of the crown.
0: The crown.
1: And mm-hmm. to protect the interests of the crown. Not necessarily the interests of the plantocracy.
0: Because mm-hmm. they were the people in terms of money.
1: In terms of money.
0: They were just to make money.
1: Right.
0: Merchants, traders,
1: and
0: landowners.
1: Many times these governors or deputy governors were given these, not because they were not elected.
0: Mm-hmm.
1: Many times they was just probably put in place by
0: appointed.
1: The government. Appointed.
0: Mm-hmm.
1: Right? And you have to have a military background because the constant feud.
0: Yeah, because you want to make sure you have that discipline to know that, look, your ultimate allegiance is to the crown.
1: Is to the crown.
0: And not to your own personal interests.
1: And enforcement, mm-hmm. mainly enforcement.
0: Yeah, that's a good point.
1: So that the plantocracy also, as powerful as they were,
0: mm-hmm.
1: they had to be kept in line.
0: Mm-hmm. Mm-hmm.
1: So many of the governors, some of them were some old men, but you're talking about Colonel this and Admiral this.
0: But what do you call old then? Because if you check it out, they might have been old men of the time per se, but these were pretty young men.
1: Okay.
0: When I look at people like Thomas Warner.
1: He came in young. But when you look at the times after, and this is the next thing. Many times these...
0: But how old was Thomas Warner was when he died? I think Thomas Warner was in 40s. Wasn't he?
1: That was an exception. Because there were many others, when I was going through some of them, these guys were in their 60s to 80 years old.
0: Really?
1: Yeah.
0: Because when you look at the gravestones in, let's say, the cemetery, St. Thomas mm-hmm. Anglican Cemetery, and you look, we have a caller. Caller, good morning.
2: Hello.
0: Good morning.
2: Hey, good morning. Peace to you and peace to our nation. Interesting topic on Dr. Eric having there.
0: Thank you.
2: I know both of you well. And these are some of the history I normally say we do not tell our people. because a lot of people don't even know once upon a time the second language in our past was the French, actually.
0: Mm-hmm.
2: And even when I was growing up, I don't know if everybody remembers it. Maybe you might remember, they had a particular section, like the northern section of St. Kitts. A lot of the French language was predominantly there. You remember that day?
1: Yes.
0: Well, you know, you had Capistier area, which was French, and as I said, Caen, and so on and so on. But even so, you had up to the let's call it modern times, you had a colony, as it were, of French descendants, Heldens.
1: Right. Heldens.
2: And a lot of people may not even know the British didn't want saying it from the French. It was a treaty.
1: Right.
0: Yeah, the French defeated them at one point, and then they got it back by treaty.
2: It was a treaty. So therefore,
0: 1783.
2: A lot of our history that we do not know. And I always like to tell people, I mean, Eric and I, we had some conversation before. The only history we know in our country, it could either be good or bad, is only politics. Otherwise than that, what you're talking about, a lot of people do not even want to hear about that. And even to a certain extent, you still go to certain areas in St. Kitts and the same castor oil, the plants are growing like that. And I think I will have a conversation with Dr. Eric one time about that. But these are some history that I think we should, you know. And there are some countries in the Caribbean, you know, they have all these information there for their people to know. But for some reason, the history of our nation and our people are not being told. But if you check the Caribbean history carefully, most of the time it's the bigger island history that have been told.
0: Mm-hmm.
2: And it's been told as if it is for all the islands and it's not like that.
0: And you see, that's because they have people. That's because they have people who are willing to come forward and not only speak but document these things for the locals' consumption. But in our smaller islands, then there are few people coming forward to do that, and therefore we get smothered by the big island history, let's call it, and we forget our own.
2: And right, and there are so many French, and if you, Bourio, Molyneux, Bell, all those are French names.
0: That's
2: you know?
0: Right.
1: Mm-hmm. Yep.
2: And some people don't even ask, well, how do we come with it? It's because of that history mm-hmm. that you are talking about. And the same, because I know about these things, because, you know, Eric, you know, sometimes we were going to school, we used to get a bit too from some of the teachers who would have told us this part of history.
1: Right.
2: Because we had, so we had French governors, but a lot of people would believe we were only by the English and blah, blah, blah, blah, blah, and blah, and do not realize it is not so.
0: Yeah.
3: And that seems to be very small.
2: Our history needs to be told
0: mm-hmm.
2: for our people to understand certain things. So I'm going to leave it there because you guys are the experts. They're just doing it there because I'm a person who lived this thing.
0: And we are glad you call in, and we want people to call in. It's a program that we like people to call in and make their expressions.
2: Gentlemen are the researchers. So we'll leave it up to you, but I just wanted to congratulate you and amplify what you all are saying, and to hopefully one day a proper research of our history will be torn, because sometimes when you look at it, there are a lot of misunderstanding and misconception of our history, actually.
0: Thank you very much.
2: I'm so happy that both of you are kind of bringing that out a bit, so younger generation, even those persons who might be our age, but we're not paying attention to what was happening, and maybe doing the reading to realize, hey, our story is not what it might be. So I just wanted to thank you very much, and I hope other persons in the country will do likewise, and give you and other persons who have this information to come forward and for it to be amplified and be placed somewhere so we could know these things. So God bless you, God bless our country, and of course I can't leave by saying God bless country.

0: St. Kitts is, yeah, we are a poor nation and we rely on funding for a lot of things. I am a believer that if, for example, we promoted the French influence in St. Kitts, the French will be first to jump in and say, we're going to help to fund that because it's promoting the French history and legacy. Okay? And I believe that that particular area, that Fountain Estate area, needs to be used as a tool to bring the French legacy back alive. Because it existed.
1: It existed.
0: We can't just smart it and say, only when we talk about, oh, the British owns and kids and so on and so on, but, and the French were here, and that's it. But what about the French? What did they do? You know, what happened during their tenure?
1: If we look at the most part, during that feud between the French and the British had the island most times, you know, and they controlled the greater part of the island. Because many persons, when they think it was divided between the French and the British, they think it's half-half. It was not even nowhere close to half.
0: I don't know about the acreage, but I know the French had two parts and the British had one.
1: Well, let me
0: they
1: show
0: had
1: you.
0: In the middle, they were squashed. They were squashed like the bun, the meat between the two buns.
1: Squash is an understatement. Because let's go around here and I'm going to show you. Boyds, right? From Boyds go around to Caen. You're going to be Bastia side.
0: Mm-hmm.
1: To Caen.
0: Mm-hmm.
1: That's French.
0: Mm-hmm. And draw a line across the mountains.
1: Yes, that's French.
0: And go all the way down the Southeast Peninsula.
1: Good. Mm-hmm. Then you go to Tabernacle. Molyneux, Tabernacle.
0: Mm-hmm.
1: And go right around until you reach Sandy Point.
0: The edge by Beltet.
1: By Beltet.
0: Mm-hmm.
1: French again.
0: Mm-hmm.
1: Them other portions that I left out, that's British. That ain't even half.
0: But you know, there's this map that shows the boundaries between the French, but it somehow I think gives a much bigger appearance to the British
1: right
0: side, the because, section
1: because
0: the
1: of
0: French
1: who
0: sections.
1: Made the map.
0: Yeah.
1: Right, but there are different maps that God would actually show in the proportion. You know, and one of the proportions would be the military maps that you would find.
0: Mm-hmm.
1: Take, for instance, Diepe. Why they call Diepe Diepe? Diepe actually means deep bay.
0: I heard somebody about French. I just
1: Diepe
0: about
1: is
0: a
1: French.
0: Week that, not Diepe is French, but somehow I don't think they were saying that Dieppe, D-I-E-P-P-E, actually means deep.
1: Deep, yeah.
0: No, they were saying it's not.
1: If you look it up, that's one of the meaning that you will find.
0: Yeah.
1: Right? Just like you'll find Dudampan.
0: Mm-hmm.
1: What does Dudampan mean?
0: The back of the donkey.
1: Okay. It could also mean coast to coast.
0: But if you do use the modern translation, it means the back of the donkey.
1: Yeah. But I would more lean...
0: And for those people who are listening, we say Dudan, which sounds like D-U-D-O-N. But it's actually D apostrophe O-S.
1: Mm-hmm.
0: That's like DOS.
1: DOS.
0: D-A-N-E. DOS Dan.
1: No.
0: Which is the back of the donkey, I think.
1: They said the back of the donkey. But why I'm inclined to more go from coast to coast is this. Anybody who have gone to Dudampan, when they reach that final ascent, and you look back, right?
0: Mm-hmm.
1: You actually see the two coastlines.
0: Where is that again?
1: When you're going up the final ascent
0: to
1: the pan.
0: Yes.
1: If you look back, you're going to actually see in the two coasts.
0: Yeah.
1: The eastern and the western side.
0: Yes, yeah. Right? I know that because I go there fairly often. But I think...
1: But the back of the donkey also have merit. Because you see when you come off that ridge to go on to that same final ascent, you notice you have this curve go down, you have this dip, which is a saddle.
0: Mm-hmm.
1: But before we take a saddle.
0: In geography.
1: Now, if you look at that and then you go up to the head, it's a donkey's back.
0: Yeah.

0: So both meanings would apply.
1: I'm trying to do a little Google thing here, but I'm not getting a proper translation. But I'm going to check it out later on for clarification and mention. But somebody is speaking to who did an extensive...
0: Yes, I came across the two meanings. The two meanings, right? And I look at this, either one would actually work.
1: Anyway, continue the discussion, because you were saying the reason why it was called,
0: Now, when it comes to these areas that we call, look at the French, all of these are the French influence, right? And you're right in saying that. And when we go back to our tourism, which is, you could say, is our mainstay, we need to get it right. Unfortunately, I listen to a lot of the guides that we have. And man, sometimes I'm heartbroken to hear what they are saying.
1: I get the same thing too.
0: You know, what they are saying. You know, some of them are way off.
1: Some of them are inventing their own
0: stories. They're inventing their own story, you know, saying what they feel like. But the danger of that is this. You need to understand we are in a time, an era of information dissemination, where people can actually go and do research. And you got to understand who a tourist is. A tourist is just somebody who leave one area and go to and visit another area. If you and I travel out of Sagis, we are tourists. But here what happened? Are we ignorant of what's happening in that area that we are going? Now, what would make you leave Sagis and say you're going, let's say you're going Paris, France. What's going to make you go and go to Paris, France as opposed to somewhere else?
1: Well, you might hear the advertisement, the romantic city and that sort of thing, and you want to
0: something draws you. And you will go and do a little research. Whenever I'm going to any place for any reason, out of saying it.
1: Research first.
0: I research first. The tourists do the same thing. And sometimes I'm there and I'm listening, I'm saying, guys, even you're describing a bush, a particular plant, and you got to understand the tourist you're talking to may be a botanist. And he's looking at you and saying, what? That plant you're describing there for the... That's not what it is.
1: Yeah. I'll give you a good example of that. I do a lot of things, birding, for example. And sometimes I get people coming from the US, England, and whatever parts of the world, and they would come down and they would... We link up and I would be taking them on things and so on. And then you'd hear them say something like, so how is the Rotary going? And I lead my head like, Rotary? Well, how do you know I'm associated with Rotary? Oh, we went online. We checked you out before we came here. We see you're the president of Rotary and and you were this and you did that and you did that. And they already know everything about you long before they come.
0: But maybe they are Rotarian too.
1: Some of them are.
0: So you that's see? Why they're drawn to you.
1: So, you know, just to show that people do the research. And sometimes, I know, for example, when we get visited by the royal family, they do their research on St. Kitts before they come here.
0: Yes.
1: So that they know, especially the British parts of it and so on and so on and so on. So when you're trying to tell them things, they already know it.
0: They already know it.
1: You know?
0: It's what brought them here in the first place.
1: Yeah. Or they know from their record certain things that we might not even know.
0: Exactly.
1: You see?
0: Because remember, they also have the records.
1: The archives. They have the archives and all of those things. They know everything. Right? Yeah.
0: Let's take, for instance, back to Spooner's Ginnery. Imagine I'm there giving them a tour of the ginnery. And I'm saying, oh, this machine is for this and this machine is for that. And the people, they have the blueprint.
1: Yeah. Or they might be from the factory that made it. Historically.
0: You know what I'm saying? and I'm there saying this and the people looking at it.
1: How do you know that?
0: How
1: do
0: you know that?
1: Yeah.
0: Right? So you find it is important for us to study our history, study our heritage, and to get it right.
1: That's right. I like that part, getting it right. And getting it right doesn't mean getting it the way it has been written thus far.
0: Thus far.
1: But to get through that, to know the truth.
0: To know the truth.
1: Because I often say there's three sides to every story. Some may argue more, but I just use this generally. In other words, there's your story.
0: Right.
1: There's my story, and there's the truth in between.
0: There's the truth in between.
1: Okay. And so it's a matter of us being able to take those various sides that come through to establish what the actual truth was.
0: And guess what? Everybody have a piece of the story.
1: Mm-hmm.
0: Everybody have a piece that. Of the yeah. story. Mm-hmm. Right? So ain't like, hey, bro, no, postponers.
1: Mm-hmm.
0: Hey, bro, no postponers. But the old folks in Cairn know more about spooners.
1: Yeah.
0: Because the old folks actually probably walked there.
1: And have the actual experience of knowing what it was.
0: Of knowing what it was.
1: Well, Dr. Brown, unfortunately, we're out of time. The discussion was extremely interesting and useful. And I think we're going to have to come back another time to continue talking. Because I think there's a lot more for us to discuss.
0: Oh, yes.
1: So I'm going to hold you to coming back another time.
0: Definitely.
1: Maybe next time because I'm going to be on off-island, but perhaps another time after. So let's link up and get that done. And thank you very much for being here.
0: It's a pleasure. And
1: for sharing what you know with us.
0: Thank you very much for having me. As we say, it's history. History is being made every day.
1: Every day. So even as
0: the
1: we
0: speak. The discussion will never end.
1: Great. Okay, thank you very much. And thank listeners, you. Thank you for joining us here on WinFM for Heritage Matters. And see you next time.
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3: Royal St. Christopher and Nevis Police Force Commissioner calls for expanded welfare protections in address at Caribbean Federation of Police Welfare Association's 13th intersessional meeting. Minister Maynard highlights the connectivity of postal service on World Post Day. St. Lucia Agriculture Ministry warns of climate and transport challenges to food security. Trinidad and Tobago pays tribute to Calypso icon the Mighty Sparrow at public gathering at the National Academy for the Performing Arts. Internationally, firing squad execution will be live streamed to the public, says U.S. Defense Secretary.
1: Now the details.
3: The 13th intersessional meeting of the Caribbean Federation of Police Welfare Associations, CFPWA, is taking place from October 8th through 9th, 2026, hosted by the Police Welfare Association of the Royal St. Christopher and Nevis Police Force. The event is being held at the St. Kitts Marriott Resort under the theme, Together We Stand, United for Welfare, Service and Excellence. Police Commissioner James Sutton, in opening remarks, said that the importance of police welfare is becoming more pertinent as demands on regional police forces continue to expand.
4: It reminds us that the strength of regional policing does not rest only on our operational capabilities, equipment, or technology. It also depends on the welfare, resilience, and professional development of the men and women who serve our communities each day. Over the past several years, the demand for police services has continued to expand. Police officers are being called upon to respond to increasingly complex challenges, including violent crime, transnational organized crime, cybercrime, traffic management, public disorder, natural disasters, and the growing mental and social pressures affecting our communities. These responsibilities are being undertaken at a time when many police organizations are also confronting limitations in staffing, resources, and institutional capacity. As the demands placed on our officers increase, our commitment to their welfare must increase accordingly. Police welfare must never be treated as an afterthought. It is an essential component of effective policing. Officers who are adequately supported, compensated, properly equipped, and treated with dignity are better positioned to perform their duties professionally and provide a high standard of service expected by the public.
3: Commissioner Sutton emphasized that welfare extends beyond the workplace and must include physical and mental support.
4: The welfare of our officers also extends beyond the workplace. The pressures associated with policing can affect their physical and mental health, family relationships, and overall quality of life. Consequently, meaningful welfare programs must include access to psychosocial support, appropriate health care, safe working conditions, and opportunities for professional development and assistance for officers and their families during periods of difficulty. Police Welfare Association, therefore, play a critical role in supporting the well-being of officers and their families. These associations provide representation, resources, and advocacy, and while ensuring that legitimate concerns relating to the working condition, remunerations, benefits, and general welfare are brought to the attention of the appropriate authorities. They are also expected to engage constructively with government, police leadership, and other stakeholders to ensure improved terms and conditions of employment. This responsibility requires strong leadership, unity in purpose, sound judgment, and a willingness to pursue solutions through respectful and meaningful dialogue.
3: Representatives from more than a dozen Caribbean territories, including Jamaica, Trinidad and Tobago, Barbados, and Guyana, have gathered to address regional issues affecting police officers with a collective voice, focusing on the premise that well-supported officers lead to safer communities.
4: This intersessional meeting provides an important opportunity for representatives from across the Caribbean to examine the challenges affecting police officers, share experience and best practices, strengthen regional partnership, and develop initiatives that will advance the welfare of our members. Our countries may have different circumstances, but many of the challenges confronting our police forces are similar. By working together, we can learn from one another, speak with a stronger collective voice, and build more resilient police organizations throughout the region. I therefore encourage you to use these sessions to engage in frank, respectful, solution-oriented discussions. Let your deliberations address not only the immediate concerns of your members, but also the long-term well-being and the sustainability of the policing profession.
3: The Commissioner lauded the work of advocates for the welfare of police officers and their families at home and across the region.
4: As you carry out this important work, always remember that the welfare of police officers and the quality of service provided to the public are closely connected. When we care for our officers, we strengthen their ability to care for and protect our communities. I commend the Caribbean Federation of Welfare Associations for its continued advocacy and regional leadership. I also recognize the members of our local welfare association and everyone who contributed to organizing and hosting this meeting. Once again, I warmly welcome you to the Federation of St. Christopher and Nevis. I wish you productive discussions, successful deliberations, and outcomes that will be meaningfully improve the welfare of police officers and their families across the Caribbean. May your deliberations be guided by wisdom, cooperation, and a shared commitment to welfare, service, and excellence.
3: Police Commissioner James Sutton in an address opening the 13th intersessional meeting of the Caribbean Federation of Police Welfare Associations. The Honorable Conrice Maynard, Minister for Posts, in his World Post Day address emphasized the importance of the Postal Service.
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3: World Post Day is celebrated every year on October 9th. 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
2: At the heart of these infinite possibilities is a human connection that only the post can provide. Every day, postal employees bring connection to life, serving as trusted bridges between governments, businesses, and the people they serve. They help businesses reach new markets, support women entrepreneurs, and keep rural and underserved communities connected to essential services and new opportunities. As society evolves, the post evolves with it, from delivering public service more effectively to enabling business to grow through e-commerce. The post continues to create value for society. It is expanding access to financial and healthcare services, advancing secure digital transformation, and shaping itself to remain relevant for future generations by continuing to innovate.
3: The Federation is modernizing the Postal Service with continued rollout of standardized street names, building numbers, and unique postal codes for mail and emergency response. Minister Maynard expressed his gratitude to the work of those in the Postal Service.
2: The postal network is opening new possibilities while remaining true to its universal service mission. On this World Post Day, I extend my appreciation to the millions of postal staff whose dedication and professionalism made this possible. May we work together to build one postal network that creates infinite possibilities for governments, businesses, and above all, the people and the communities we serve.
3: The Honorable Conrice Maynard in his 2026 World Post Day Address.
1: In regional news,
3: St. Lucia Agriculture Ministry warns of climate and transport challenges to food security. DBS St. Lucia reports.
5: The ministry's consultation process began this week and runs island-wide, with regional meetings for farmers and later sessions at fish landing sites. The ministry says the aim is to hear directly from producers about drought, El Nino and bad weather, with production already trending down.
6: And the goal is really to listen to what it is they have to say as it relates to how the drought is affecting them. Some production numbers have already gone down, so we do not anticipate a very bright production year, particularly because of this El Nino. And of course, we now have some really bad weather. And just to hear from the farmers, you know, what is on the ground, what is truly affecting them. I'm always of the belief that you can, you know, pass policy and work behind the office desk, but it is important to get that hands-on experience with them.
5: Jawahir also reported back from the Caribbean Week of Agriculture in Jamaica, where she visited agri-parks and met farmers. St. Lucia has received CDB funding under a project to build resilience in low-lying agricultural areas and will construct an agri-park. She says announcements are coming soon on livestock expansion, crop expansion, irrigation and tree crops. The marketing board is also being repositioned as an aggregate house for farmers and a driver of agro-processing and export. A US $1 million grant from the Indian government is on the table, with talks continuing. The ministry is also preparing to launch a hobby farming project in urban Castries, including Castries Central, North, East, and South, with starter packs for households. Jawahir says the goal is food security, not competition with commercial farmers. But she says St. Lucia's ambition to become the Southern Caribbean's agricultural hub is being held back by regional transport, including the long-discussed livestock boat. She also wants satellite abattoirs to help butchers produce proper meat cuts while the abandoned abattoir remains offline. Agro-processing facilities in Babuno and elsewhere are not fully functional, abandoned, or missing key equipment. And as climate change shortens the shelf life of local produce, the minister says value-added processing is where the future lies.
6: Agro-processing is the next big thing for agriculture. I may have said it in a previous press briefing, but I will share. Particularly as Minister with Responsibility for Climate Change, we are noticing that the shelf life of our goods are shortened because of the sun, the heat, lack of water supply. And so the value added is where it's at, being able to transform the dashing into dashing powder, flour, pancake mix. We're going a little further with, you know, as many of our fruits and vegetables, particularly pineapple.
5: The minister says the ministry will continue engaging farmers, fishers and processors, but she is urging regional partners to talk less and act faster on transport and trade. For now, she says St. Lucia is doing what it can, while pushing for new markets and higher standards in agro-processing. The ministry says more details on the Indian-funded project and new export markets will be announced in the coming weeks. For the DBS News World, Lamar Marriott reporting.
3: Trinidad and Tobago pays tribute to Calypso icon the Mighty Sparrow at public gathering at the National Academy for the Performing Arts. Triple T Live Online has that story.
7: Prime Minister Kamala Prasad Bisasa's signature and tribute joins those celebrating the life of a Calypso icon now etched in memory. Mrs. Prasad Bisasa made her way to the National Academy for the Performing Arts on Thursday to pay tribute to the man she described as a true patriot and revered ambassador of Trinidad and Tobago's culture, Slinger Francisco, the Mighty Sparrow. Beyond the formality of the occasion was a deep human moment as the Prime Minister took time to share a moment with the late Calypsonian's loved ones. Also paying tribute to the Mighty Sparrow were government officials, and as the pages continued to fill, well-wishers from various parts of the country. Daughter of the Mighty Sparrow, Karen Francisco, told TTT News that she is in awe of the outpouring of love through calls and even on social media, where she has been afforded the opportunity to glimpse unseen footage of her dad.
8: I've seen and glimpsed them. You would see stories, people, how they know him. They would send me videos that I don't think anyone has seen of him. And it's like another gift, because I get to see my dad in a different light and the love. So it's really been overwhelmingly wonderful.
7: When asked how the birdie would have reacted to the love, she said,
8: I see him smiling. I see him giving that iconic laugh that he gives, and that little growl, that kind of thing. And it has been, so I definitely think he'd be tickled pink. And I think he expected this, to be honest.
7: As noted by the Prime Minister, the Mighty Sparrow, through his music, wit, and unmatched contribution to culture, carried the spirit and stories of our people across the world. Kevion John, TTT News.
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9: The U.S. Defense Secretary Pete Hegseth has announced that the execution of a former U.S. Army major by firing squad will be live-streamed and available for public viewing. Nidal Hassan shot and killed 13 unarmed U.S. soldiers at Fort Hood in 2009. It will be the first U.S. military execution by firing squad since the end of World War II. Our reporter Runa Ayanga has more.
10: Nidal Hassan pictured in 2010. His execution is set for early December at Fort Hood in Texas. Defense Secretary Pete Hegseth said he wanted to make sure that people are able to watch it, that it's public.
11: Army major betrays his country, radical Islamist, kills a bunch of Americans at Fort Hood. Of course we're going to do it at Fort Hood. We're going to do it on a Thursday. We're going to do it at 1 o'clock, which is when he did it. And it's going to be soldiers with rifles executing the firing squad.
10: Hassan, now aged 56, from Virginia, was a U.S. Army psychiatrist. The military funded him through medical school. He killed 13 soldiers in the deadliest ever non-combat attack on an American military base. The shootings in November 2009 took place in a crowded medical building where soldiers were waiting for checkups and vaccines. During his court-martial in 2013, Hassan said he believed he was protecting Muslims and the Taliban in Afghanistan.
11: You see, the number crunchers say we fired...
10: If it goes ahead, this public execution comes at a time when Pete Hegseth is asking the US military to toughen up. He's slashed top military posts by 20%, and he's calling for a warfighter ethos in the Defense Department.
11: No more silly PowerPoint trainings or drag queen shows. No more diversity quotas, no more gender pronouns, no more identity months. Only the warrior ethos.
10: It's not yet known under what conditions it will be live-streamed, but a public execution has never happened before in the modern era United States. Aruna Iyengar, BBC News.
9: I've been speaking with Dr. Casey McCall-Smith, who is a lecturer in public international law at the University of Edinburgh and chair of the Association of Human Rights Institutes. I asked her about the legal obstacles involved in a potential live-streamed execution by the US.
12: Well, I mean, I think this is very typical of Mr. Hegseth, and it's more spectacle and show because there are many legal hurdles to get to that actual execution and questions about whether it should be live-streamed.
9: Tell us about those legal hurdles. How could this be stopped by people who are opposed to it?
12: There are a variety of appeals still available to Mr. Hassan, and one that springs to mind in my capacity as professor of human rights law is that based on human dignity and the U.S. Constitution requirement to protect that, it seems that live streaming a public execution hasn't been done in a long time, and that's for good reason. It aligns more with U.S. enemies that have publicly executed individuals in more recent years.
9: Do you think there's a difference here between carrying out an execution and live streaming it? Because the BBC has spoken to a victim of Mr. Hassan who says, well, he does believe he should face the death penalty, but doesn't think it should be live streamed.
12: Definitely think there is a distinction. I think there's been a lot of debate about the need for transparency because there have been so many botched execution attempts in the U.S., obviously very recently, and that's not the first. There's a long line of them. I think different outlets and different organizations such as the ACLU has called for more transparency. And I certainly think that as part of the process, if there are going to be executions, that there should be public witnesses. I do not think it should be live streamed, however, because I don't think that actually serves a valid public purpose. And is this really what we want to communicate to the public, that state-sponsored violence is okay? I don't think we want to, in a time when we're already having massive debates about the access of children's access to things that are questionable and, violence on social media and on the television, adding another form of state-sponsored violence through an execution is not really where any society should be heading.
13: A victory for Labour and a welcome boost for the Prime Minister. Sagal Abdiwali has delivered Andy Burnham his first electoral victory in a seat vacated by his predecessor, Keir Starmer.
14: Whether you voted for me or not, my commitment to this community runs deep. I promise that I will work every day to do whatever I can and all I can to improve your life and to improve the life of you and your family.
13: She came here as a child refugee. Now Sagal Abdiwali is headed to Parliament, representing the very community in which she built her political career. A remarkable journey from finding sanctuary in Britain to helping shape its future. Under Keir Starmer, Labour lost two by-elections in what had once been safe seats. This result presents a different story, but not without challenges. This is one of London's most international constituencies, home to world-famous museums, universities, and a railway gateway to Europe. But the tracks running through here also tell a story of stark inequality. On one side, property can be worth millions. On the other are some of the most deprived neighbourhoods in the city, where half of the children are living in poverty. And it's here that the Green Party leader Zach Polanski had hoped to deliver another blow to Labour. His party made significant gains in local elections earlier this year, attracting voters disillusioned with Starmer's government. The political landscape has shifted. Burnham's arrival has given Labour a new leader and an opportunity to rebuild support. Meanwhile, the Greens have faced divisions of their own, most recently over a controversial motion declaring Zionism to be racist, which drew sharp criticism from some of its senior members. For Labour, the significance of this victory goes beyond one constituency, an early win after months of electoral setback. The question now is whether it marks the beginning of a wider Labour recovery or simply a reprieve in one of its strongholds. Sonia Gallego, Al Jazeera, London.
15: Annual wildfires in Indonesia are blanketing neighboring Singapore in smoke and worsening air pollution there. The city-state's air quality has reached unhealthy levels. Singapore has topped the global pollution rankings this week. Authorities are monitoring conditions ahead of Sunday's Formula One Grand Prix. In nearby Malaysia, conditions aren't much better. Schools in several states have closed due to the haze from the fires. Prime Minister Anwar Ibrahim has asked his foreign minister to push for an ASEAN meeting to coordinate a regional response to tackle the fires. Let's bring in Jessica Washington in Jakarta, Indonesia for us. Jessica, this happens every year. Tell us first how the fires are affecting Indonesia.
16: Sure. Well, just to put this into context for our audience, this is Indonesia's worst fire season in more than a decade, with fires burning across six provinces, central, south and west Kalimantan, Riau, Jambi and South Sumatra as well. And at this point, at least 200,000 hectares have already been burned. Now, we know that crews on the ground are grappling with challenging conditions, in part exacerbated by the El Nino weather phenomenon, which does make things drier and hotter. Some areas are dealing with water shortages. And of course, to put this area into context for our audience, many of these fires are burning on degraded peatland. What that means is that the fire doesn't just spread from trees to tree, but it burns underground, and those embers continue to essentially create this very thick and toxic haze, and that is making so many people across Indonesia extremely sick. When I was on the ground in Kalimantan just a few weeks ago, I saw that so many people had quite a severe cough, and in fact, we have the numbers from the Ministry of Health. More than 170,000 people have had some sort of respiratory infection, and those are the people who have sought out healthcare. Of course, many others may not have done so, so the real number could be much higher. What I saw on the ground was also that many children were unwell as well. So this fire season, which has gone on for several months now, is certainly having a major public health impact here in Indonesia. Authorities say they are trying to get those fires under control, but there are several complicating factors. Aside from the El Nino weather phenomenon, people also expressing their

0: School closures in areas, including in the capital as well. They have also reported that people are experiencing those health impacts associated with that strong haze in Singapore as well. The air pollution soaring to unhealthy levels, and the timing of this is rather inconvenient for Singapore as it prepares to host its Formula One major event this weekend, with many people expected to visit Singapore for this major event. And of course, they're expecting to host many outdoor activities as well. Now, authorities in Singapore say the event will go ahead as planned, and there will be provisions in place to ensure that people can feel safe as they're engaging in those F1 activities. There'll be masks available for people as they need, and additional medics on standby as well. But there is certainly a sense that this is a discussion that the region of the Association of Southeast Asian Countries, ASEAN countries, will need to have perhaps more discussions about how to handle this problem, because this is a transboundary issue. This is affecting the region, not only Indonesia, but Malaysia, Singapore and the Philippines as well. We've heard that the Malaysian Prime Minister has been speaking directly with the Indonesian Prime Minister Prabowo Subianto about addressing this issue.
1: Former United Nations Human Rights Commissioner Navi Pillay has been awarded this year's Nobel Peace Prize.
2: The Norwegian Nobel Committee has decided to award the Nobel Peace Prize for 2026 to Navathanam Navi Pillay.
1: South African judge and international law pioneer has been recognised for her efforts to promote peace and international law. She served as a judge on the International Criminal Court at The Hague and on South Africa's High Court. She also chaired the UN Independent Commission of Inquiry on the Occupied Palestinian Territories.
3: Your applause means a great deal to me. Really did. You know, you don't want to receive an award, prize or anything unless the public agrees that you deserve this. So that's how I appreciate your applause today. Thank you so much. But being a lawyer and a judge, I still want to verify this information. I think it's very appropriate that I'm with friends and colleagues, all of whom support human rights. The last thing I did is the delivery of the report on Gaza, naming what's happening there as genocide.
1: Navi Pillay reacting there to being awarded the Peace Prize. Let's tell you a bit more about her. She was born in South Africa and was a defence attorney for Nelson Mandela. She was also the first woman of colour to serve as a High Court judge in South Africa. At the Rwanda Genocide Tribunal, Navi Pillay helped deliver a landmark ruling that rape could constitute an act of genocide. Pillay later served at the International Criminal Court and spent 6 years as the UN's human rights chief. Last year, she chaired a UN inquiry that concluded Israel had committed genocide in Gaza. Pillay now serves as an ad hoc judge in the genocide case against Myanmar at the International Court of Justice. Let's bring in Seb Vassin, who's at The Hague for us. So, Seb, Navi Pillay, former UN High Commissioner, she's also been part of the ICC and ICJ, as we've said. Tell us a bit more about her and the work she's done there at The Hague.
4: Well, first of all, this Peace Prize will be very, very warmly welcomed here in The Hague, the City of Peace, the home to the international most prominent courts, the International Court of Justice right behind me and the International Criminal Court. This is a prize seen here as a prize for international justice. And her, Judge Pillay's dedication to international justice and to an international legal order is really warmly felt and strongly felt here in The Hague. She is 85 years old, but she is still a judge here at the International Court of Justice in this genocide court trial, which is ongoing against Myanmar. It was filed by the Gambia also on accusations of genocide the Myanmar authorities, the army, has committed allegedly against the Rohingya population. We are waiting a verdict in this case. But she, of course, was born under the apartheid regime in South Africa. She felt racial discrimination from a very young age. She's been strongly hailed for her moral compass. She has been on these tribunals for her whole life, the Rwanda tribunal. That was also a genocide case. The case is at the International Criminal Court, the ICC. She was a judge there for many, many years, and now she's still serving as a judge at this high age. And this is seen as a very important moment because, as I said, international justice has been under threat here in The Hague. It's been strongly felt. Sanctions words coming from U.S. President Donald Trump, the U.S. Administration against the ICC. 13 judges and prosecutors are under sanctions. And while this news about the Nobel Peace Prize came in, we were actually waiting for more sanctions coming from the United States, right, which were already threatened, basically, against the entire ICC.
1: Right. The Peace Prize is not going to go down well with President Trump of the United States, not because he hasn't won it, but because he's been a fierce critic of the international justice system, as you said. Now, there were fewer nominations this year set for the Peace Prize. How relevant and how important is this Peace Prize still today in the current context globally?
4: I think it's extremely important, and I think that's what a lot of people here will tell you as well. As I said, this is a signal also coming from the Nobel Peace Committee to international justice. We have seen the threats against the international courts, also against international justice. We've heard from the International Court of Justice 2 years ago that there have been binding legal orders against Israel in another genocide case, which was filed here by South Africa against Israel for violations of the Genocide Convention. Well, these legally binding orders have been completely ignored. We've heard the Secretary General Guterres from the United Nations also saying that this is a very dark time for international justice. The court has been here for 80 years, and they haven't seen a more dire situation as right now, with countries, especially the powerful countries, ignoring these orders. And these courts have no police force. They have no power to enforce all these orders. So they have to rely on the states to follow up on these orders. And this is also something that, of course, has been a big debate about the international courts. What are they if they can't enforce anything? Is it just symbolic? And so this prize will be seen as a major push and a major confirmation, basically, for the importance of international justice.
5: 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The headlines?
6: Royal St. Christopher and Nevis Police Force Commissioner calls for expanded welfare protections in address at Caribbean Federation of Police Welfare Association's 13th intersessional meeting. Minister Maynard highlights the connectivity of postal service on World Post Day. St. Lucia Agriculture Ministry warns of climate and transport challenges to food security. Trinidad and Tobago pays tribute to Calypso icon the Mighty Sparrow at public gathering at the National Academy for the Performing Arts. Internationally, firing squad execution will be live streamed to the public, says U.S. Defense Secretary.
5: Thank you for listening. No!

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2: My brothers and sisters of St. George's Gingerland, fellow citizens, friends, family, and well-wishers across Nevis and the Federation of St. Kitts and Nevis, I am Hazel Brandy Williams, and I am proud to offer myself as an independent candidate for Nevis 10, St. George's Gingerland. To our hard-working mothers and fathers, farmers, fishers, entrepreneurs, teachers, healthcare workers, professionals, the unemployed, and those seeking employment. In fact, to every resident who proudly calls Gingerland home, I greet you with respect, humility, and gratitude. I present myself to you not as someone who is new to public service, but as someone with experience, a record of delivery, and a demonstrated commitment to the people of Nevis. I had the privilege of serving as a Minister of Government from February 2013 to December 2022. And throughout my tenure, I have worked and delivered on behalf of women, men, youth, our seniors, persons with disabilities, and those in healthcare. In many ways, my DNA is all over Nevis, not as a slogan, but as a visible record of work that has touched communities and improved lives. It is present in the sporting facilities around the island that gave our young people space to hone and develop their talents. My service is visible all around you, and it is evidence of my commitment and shows clearly that I delivered. I also understand the everyday responsibilities of family because I am raising two boys, balancing the demands of motherhood and family life while remaining ready and available to serve our community. So when I speak about the challenges facing our families, I do so not only from the perspective of public service, but I personally understand those responsibilities. And today, I am ready to serve again. My return to politics is sacred because I strongly believe that politics must return to its true purpose. People, service, results. Politics must be about the people because leadership is about the people we are seeking to represent. It means listening to your concerns, understanding your struggles, recognizing your aspirations, and ensuring that no one feels forgotten or left behind. Service, because public office is not about status. It is not about titles or personal gains. It is about accepting the responsibility to work for others, to be accessible, to advocate fearlessly, and to use the opportunity of leadership to improve people's lives. And the results, because good intentions and promises are simply not enough. You must be able to see and feel the difference that leadership makes in your homes, in your communities, in the opportunities available for your children, and most importantly, in the quality of life you experience every day. This is what meaningful representation should be. That has always been my understanding of public service, and this is the standard by which I am prepared to be judged. Fellow citizens and residents of Gingerland, This election cannot simply be about political colors. It cannot be about party symbols. And it certainly should not be about party loyalties. Too much is at stake here. Families have been struggling with the rising cost of living. Our young people are searching for meaningful opportunities. Small businesses are struggling. Meanwhile, our farmers and fishers need greater support, and our seniors deserve dignity, security, and care. I believe that Gingerland can do better, and I am confident that Nevis on a whole can do better. We all know that Gingerland has been declared a safe seat, and that is because it has been dominated by the same political party for the last 39 years. And the main reason why you are regarded as a safe seat is because the ruling party believes that they are guaranteed to win this seat every single election. And so, I ask the people of Gingerland, are you satisfied that Gingerland has grown and developed at the same pace as the other constituencies? Are there equal opportunities for the youth in this parish, akin to that of other parishes? Are you satisfied with the level of representation you have received? And if you are not satisfied, it is because the result has already been decided. The ruling party does not have to campaign in your constituency. They don't have to fight for your vote. They ignore your issues. Little or no funding is allotted to your community. There is no accountability from your representative because there is no pressure on him to deliver on his promises. He has become complacent, but can openly boast that Gingerland belongs to him. Well, if you are not satisfied, then the time for you to make a change is now. Imagine Gingerland is the only constituency in Nevis that has two strip roads as part of its major road network. This is a major concern to me. My vision for Gingerland and Nevis begins with creating opportunities from the resources that we already have. Agriculture must become more than just planting and harvesting. We must embrace agro-processing and value-added production. We must transform resources such as cocoa into chocolate, kakanda root, morbi, and sarsaparilla into branded products capable of reaching regional and international markets. I want us to invest in our fishermen, improve the fishing facilities in Hanley's Road, assess and improve Gingerland's road infrastructure, and explore opportunities that combine our heritage with economic development. As your representative, I will also advocate for a stronger Nevis. That means greater support for small businesses, including access to financing, training, and export opportunities. It means advocating for equitable access to quality healthy care across our federation and reopening the conversation on universal health insurance, especially for families affected by chronic non-communicable diseases. My representation means thinking differently about tourism and marketing St. Kitts and Nevis as complementary experiences. Two islands, two experiences, one destination. It means investing in our creative economy so that our talented young people can transform their creativity into sustainable careers. And most importantly, my representation means advancing geothermal energy as an opportunity to provide cleaner, locally produced energy, which will reduce our dependence on imported fossil fuels and ultimately reduce energy costs to our people. But this campaign is much more than about policies and programs. It is about representation. It should be about who will listen, who will work, who will speak out, and who will ultimately deliver. I have chosen to stand as an independent candidate because independence gives me the freedom to stand firmly with the people. I will listen, I will consult, I will advocate, and I will ask the difficult questions. My loyalty will not be dictated by a political color or party symbol. My loyalty is with you, the people I seek to represent. Our young people, I say to you, listen up, register, be prepared to participate and vote, because your future is being decided and your voice must be a part of decision. To every resident of Gingerland, I invite you to join me. Let us put people above politics. Let us put service before self-interest. And let us put opportunity before dependency. I am not asking you to believe in what I promised to do. I am asking you to look at what I have already done when no one voted for me. And then imagine, just imagine what we can do together once you elect me. I am ready to bring that experience. I am ready to bring that energy. And I am ready to bring that commitment to serve Gingerland and Nevis. Gingerland, this is your opportunity for full representation. This is our time. I am Hazel Brandy Williams, experienced, proven, committed, and ready to serve. May God bless Gingerland. May God bless Nevis. And may God bless the Federation of St. Kitts and Nevis. Thank you.
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0: ever hear Earthquake call and say, "Hello, Miss Lee, yes, it's me, Earthquake, I come in Tuesday around 10? No, sir. Earthquake does arrive unannounced, and when it come, it shake all sense and sensibility out of we. Remain calm, stay inside, and do the DCH. Drop, hover, hold on. Once the shaking starts, you know it's Earthquake. Make a quick move to a safe place. Don't run to the door, we are in the exit. Stairs might broke up or full of people. Elevator, avoid that, because you might get in and poof, power gone, and you're stuck in that box without air. Take cover under a strong table or a bed, or crouch against an inside wall or in a corner, and cover your face and your head with your arms. Remember, DCH, drop, cover, hold on. Glass windows and doors, outside walls and doors in an earthquake, bad news. 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Remain calm, stay indoors until all the shaking stop, and do the DCH, drop, cover, hold on.
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0: ever hear Earthquake call and say, "Hello, Miss Lee, yes, it's me, Earthquake, I come in Tuesday around 10? No, sir. Earthquake does arrive unannounced, and when it come, it shake all sense and sensibility out of we. Remain calm, stay inside, and do the DCH. Drop, hover, hold on. Once the shaking starts, you know it's Earthquake. Make a quick move to a safe place. Don't run to the door, we are in the exit. Stairs might broke up or full of people. Elevator, avoid that, because you might get in and poof, power gone, and you're stuck in that box without air. Take cover under a strong table or a bed, or crouch against an inside wall or in a corner, and cover your face and your head with your arms. Remember, DCH, drop, cover, hold on. 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Last thing, don't want to run outside and ask, "You feel it, you feel it?" Remain calm, stay indoors until all the shaking stop, and do the DCH, drop, cover, hold on.
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1: You ever hear Earthquake call and say, "Hello, Miss Lee, yes, it's me, Earthquake, I come in Tuesday around 10? No, sir. 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
5: I'm not the type of guy to look it on the first date. 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

0: hear Earthquake call and say, "Hello, Miss Lee, yes, it's me, Earthquake, I come in Tuesday around 10. No, sir. Earthquake does arrive unannounced, and when it come, it shake all sense and sensibility out of we. Remain calm, stay inside, and do the DCH. Drop, hover, hold on. 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Make a quick move to a safe place. Don't run to the door, we are in the exit. Stairs might broke up or full of people. Elevator, avoid that, because you might get in and poof, power gone, and you're stuck in that box without air. 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
1: You ever hear Earthquake call and say, "Hello, Miss Lee, yes, it's me, Earthquake, I come in Tuesday around 10? No, sir. Earthquake does arrive unannounced, and when it come, it shake all sense and sensibility out of we. Remain calm, stay inside, and do the DCH. Drop, hover, hold on. 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Elevator, avoid that, because you might get in and poof, power gone, and you're stuck in that box without air. 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

0: ever hear Earthquake call and say, "Hello, Miss Lee, yes, it's me, Earthquake, I come in Tuesday around 10. No, sir. Earthquake does arrive unannounced, and when it come, it shake all sense and sensibility out of we. Remain calm, stay inside, and do the DCH. Drop, hover, hold on. Once the shaking starts, you know it's Earthquake. Make a quick move to a safe place. Don't run to the door, we are in the exit. Stairs might broke up or full of people. Elevator, avoid that, because you might get in and poof, power gone, and you're stuck in that box without air. Take cover under a strong table or a bed, or crouch against an inside wall or in a corner, and cover your face and your head with your arms. Remember, DCH, drop, cover, hold on. Glass windows and doors, outside walls and doors in an earthquake, bad news. 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Last thing, nobody run outside and ask, "You feel it, you feel it?" Remain calm, stay indoors until all the shaking stop, and do the DCH, drop, cover, hold on.
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1: You ever hear Earthquake call and say, "Hello, Miss Lee, yes, it's me, Earthquake, I come in Tuesday around 10? No, sir. Earthquake does arrive unannounced, and when it come, it shake all sense and sensibility out of we. Remain calm, stay inside, and do the DCH. Drop, hover, hold on. Once the shaking starts, you know it's Earthquake. 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Elevator, avoid that, because you might get in and poof, power gone, and you're stuck in that box without air. 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Remain calm, stay indoors until all the shaking stop, and do the DCH, drop, cover, hold on.
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0: never hear Earthquake call and say, "Hello, Miss Lee, yes, it's me, Earthquake, I come in Tuesday around 10. No, sir. Earthquake does arrive unannounced, and when it come, it shake all sense and sensibility out of we. Remain calm, stay inside, and do the DCH. Drop, hover, hold on. Once the shaking starts, you know it's Earthquake. Make a quick move to a safe place. Don't run to the door, we are in the exit. Stairs might broke up or full of people. Elevator, avoid that, because you might get in and poof, power gone, and you're stuck in that box without air. 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Remain calm, stay indoors until all the shaking stop, and do the DCH, drop, cover, hold on.
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0: Do you want to know what's happening in sport? 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
1: Man, for real, I love being from this dirty South, man. 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A lot of people got opinions and issues and problems with what they see coming from the side and who doing what in the side, man. 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Taking how you like it, hate it or love.

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1: You ever hear Earthquake call and say, "Hello, Miss Lee, yes, it's me, Earthquake, I come in Tuesday around 10? No, sir. Earthquake does arrive unannounced, and when it come, it shake all sense and sensibility out of we. Remain calm, stay inside, and do the DCH. Drop, hover, hold on. 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Elevator, avoid that, because you might get in and poof, power gone, and you're stuck in that box without air. 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

0: ever hear Earthquake call and say, "Hello, Miss Lee, yes, it's me, Earthquake, I come in Tuesday around 10. No, sir. Earthquake does arrive unannounced, and when it come, it shake all sense and sensibility out of we. Remain calm, stay inside, and do the DCH. Drop, hover, hold on. Once the shaking starts, you know it's Earthquake. Make a quick move to a safe place. Don't run to the door, we are in the exit. Stairs might broke up or full of people. Elevator, avoid that, because you might get in and poof, power gone, and you're stuck in that box without air. Take cover under a strong table or a bed, or crouch against an inside wall or in a corner, and cover your face and your head with your arms. Remember, DCH, drop, cover, hold on. Glass windows and doors, outside walls and doors in an earthquake, bad news. 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Last thing, nobody run outside and ask, "You feel it, you feel it?" Remain calm, stay indoors until all the shaking stop, and do the DCH, drop, cover, hold on.
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1: 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No, sir. Earthquake does arrive unannounced, and when it come, it shake all sense and sensibility out of we. Remain calm, stay inside, and do the DCH. 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

0: never hear Earthquake call and say, "Hello, Miss Lee, yes, it's me, Earthquake, I come in Tuesday around 10. No, sir. Earthquake does arrive unannounced, and when it come, it shake all sense and sensibility out of we. Remain calm, stay inside, and do the DCH. Drop, hover, hold on. Once the shaking starts, you know it's Earthquake. Make a quick move to a safe place. Don't run to the door, we are in the exit. 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

0: Do you want to know what's happening in sport? 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
1: You ever hear Earthquake call and say, "Hello, Miss Lee, yes, it's me, Earthquake, I come in Tuesday around 10? No, sir. Earthquake does arrive unannounced, and when it come, it shake all sense and sensibility out of we. Remain calm, stay inside, and do the DCH. 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Elevator, avoid that, because you might get in and poof, power gone, and you're stuck in that box without air. 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

0: ever hear Earthquake call and say, "Hello, Miss Lee, yes, it's me, Earthquake, I come in Tuesday around 10? No, sir. Earthquake does arrive unannounced, and when it come, it shake all sense and sensibility out of we. Remain calm, stay inside, and do the DCH. Drop, cover, hold on. Once the shaking starts, you know it's Earthquake. Make a quick move to a safe place. Don't run to the door, we are in the exit. Stairs might broke up or full of people. Elevator, avoid that, because you might get in and poof, power gone, and you're stuck in that box without ear. Take cover under a strong table or a bed, or crouch against an inside wall or in a corner, and cover your face and your head with your arms. Remember, DCH, drop, cover, hold on. 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Last thing, nobody run outside and ask, "You feel it, you feel it?" Remain calm, stay indoors until all the shaking stop, and do the DCH, drop, cover, hold on.
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1: You ever hear Earthquake call and say, "Hello, Miss Lee, yes, it's me, Earthquake, I come in Tuesday around 10? No, sir. Earthquake does arrive unannounced, and when it come, it shake all sense and sensibility out of we. Remain calm, stay inside, and do the DCH. 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

0: hear Earthquake call and say, "Hello, Miss Lee, yes, it's me, Earthquake, I come in Tuesday around 10. No, sir. Earthquake does arrive unannounced, and when it come, it shake all sense and sensibility out of we. Remain calm, stay inside, and do the DCH. Drop, hover, hold on. Once the shaking starts, you know it's Earthquake. Make a quick move to a safe place. Don't run to the door, we are in the exit. Stairs might broke up or full of people. Elevator, avoid that, because you might get in and poof, power gone, and you're stuck in that box without air. 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Last thing, nobody run outside and ask, "You feel it, you feel it?" Remain calm, stay indoors until all the shaking stop, and do the DCH, drop, hover, hold on.
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to run again. Now even this, my daughters and my son again, yeah? 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
1: You ever hear Earthquake call and say, "Hello, Miss Lee, yes, it's me, Earthquake, I come in Tuesday around 10? No, sir. Earthquake does arrive unannounced, and when it come, it shake all sense and sensibility out of we. Remain calm, stay inside, and do the DCH. 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

0: ever hear Earthquake call and say, "Hello, Miss Lee, yes, it's me, Earthquake, I come in Tuesday around 10? No, sir. Earthquake does arrive unannounced, and when it come, it shake all sense and sensibility out of we. Remain calm, stay inside, and do the DCH. Drop, hover, hold on. Once the shaking starts, you know it's Earthquake. Make a quick move to a safe place. Don't run to the door, we are in the exit. Stairs might break up or full of people. Elevator, avoid that, because you might get in and poof, power gone, and you're stuck in that box without air. 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
2: Health Projects and Strategic Initiatives Director talks true costs of subsidized medication. Royal St. Christopher and Nevis Police Force Commissioner calls for expanded welfare protections in address at Caribbean Federation of Police Welfare Association's 13th intersessional meeting. Minister Maynard highlights the connectivity of postal service on World Post Day. St. Lucia Agriculture Ministry warns of climate and transport challenges to food security. Trinidad and Tobago pays tribute to Calypso icon the Mighty Sparrow at public gathering at the National Academy for the Performing Arts. Internationally, firing squad execution will be live streamed to the public, says U.S. Defense Secretary.
1: Now, the details.
2: Through the public health system, all citizens aged 62 and older receive free medical attention, eye care, and prescription medication. Furthermore, the Ministry of Social Development provides free medication and targeted care specifically for elderly residents suffering from chronic diseases such as diabetes and hypertension. If a medication isn't available in the public inventory, social assistance programs often step in to buy it for indigent seniors. Dr. Jensen Morden, Director of Health Projects and Strategic Initiatives in the Ministry of Health, shared some startling data on the true cost of medication in St. Kitts.
3: We spend $17 million a year on medication and medical supplies. The 2026 figure is also going to be $17 million, so that will need an adjustment. Now, even though that's what we spend, because persons under 16 don't pay for routine medications and persons over 62 don't pay, and those that can pay, it's only $10 that you pay for any government prescription, regardless of what's on the prescription paper, we are usually only able to collect about $200,000 direct from patient prescriptions, are only about 1.7% of the budget.
2: Three exceptions are not subsidized by the government.
3: The only things missing from that are three things. One, all of the medical grade alcohol in the country, we control the importation and distribution that is sold at cost price. All of the dangerous drugs, we also import them, control them, and control the distribution. And the cancer medication, if you are insured, it's so expensive that we have no choice but to pass on that cost if you are insured. And cancer medication alone is the most expensive type of medication out there. We don't make it here, I have no choice. I have to buy it from wherever we can get it from, and the prices are very steep because the research is expensive.
2: In May 2026, the government launched the National Caribbean Insurance, NCI, WellCare Digital Insurance Card System. This program provides 8,500 public servants, retirees, and their dependents with instant, heavily subsidized health care. Instead of paying hundreds of dollars upfront and waiting months for manual reimbursement, patients only pay a minor copayment at the pharmacy or doctor's office, while the government-backed insurance covers the rest in real time. The administration has outlined plans to expand this universal coverage model to all citizens. As it relates to the future of subsidized medications, Dr. Morton says the government will be assessing the subsidy in the future.
3: So for every dollar that the government spends on medication right now, we make back less than 2 cents. That's something that we're going to be looking at with regards to the adjustments. Like I said, it's not something that's going to be anything dressed hard and fast. It's going to come with research to ensure that the vulnerable parts of the population are not the ones that end up with any kind of bill or inconvenience, and it's those that can pay are the ones that are asked to please contribute a bit more.
2: Dr. Morton made those statements during his address at the St. Peter's Community Consultation Meeting for the 2027 National Budget on October 9th, 2026, held under the theme, Investing Strategically, Strengthening Resilience, Delivering for the People. The 13th intersessional meeting of the Caribbean Federation of Police Welfare Associations, CFPWA, is taking place from October 8th through 9th, 2026, hosted by the Police Welfare Association of the Royal St. Christopher and Nevis Police Force. The event is being held at the St. Kitts Marriott Resort under the theme, Together We Stand, United for Welfare, Service and Excellence. Police Commissioner James Sutton, in opening remarks, said that the importance of police welfare is becoming more pertinent as demands on regional police forces continue to expand.
4: It reminds us that the strength of regional policing does not rest only on our operational capabilities, equipment, or technology. It also depends on the welfare, resilience, and professional development of the men and women who serve our communities each day. Over the past several years, the demand for police services has continued to expand. Police officers are being called upon to respond to increasingly complex challenges, including violent crime, transnational organized crime, cybercrime, traffic management, public disorder, natural disasters, and the growing mental and social pressures affecting our communities. These responsibilities are being undertaken at a time when many police organizations are also confronting limitations in staffing, resources, and institutional capacity. As the demands placed on our officers increase, our commitment to their welfare must increase accordingly. Police welfare must never be treated as an afterthought. It is an essential component of effective policing. Officers who are adequately supported, compensated, properly equipped, and treated with dignity are better positioned to perform their duties professionally and provide a high standard of service expected by the public.
2: Commissioner Sutton emphasized that welfare extends beyond the workplace and must include physical and mental support.
4: The welfare of our officers also extends beyond the workplace. The pressures associated with policing can affect their physical and mental health, family relationships, and overall quality of life. Consequently, meaningful welfare programs must include access to psychosocial support, appropriate health care, safe working conditions, and opportunities for professional development and assistance for officers and their families during periods of difficulty. Police Welfare Association, therefore, play a critical role in supporting the well-being of officers and their families. These associations provide representation, resources, and advocacy, and while ensuring that legitimate concerns relating to the working condition, remunerations, benefits, and general welfare are brought to the attention of the appropriate authorities. They are also expected to engage constructively with government, police leadership, and other stakeholders to ensure improved terms and conditions of employment. This responsibility requires strong leadership, unity in purpose, sound judgment, and a willingness to pursue solutions through respectful and meaningful dialogue.
2: Representatives from more than a dozen Caribbean territories, including Jamaica, Trinidad and Tobago, Barbados, and Guyana, have gathered to address regional issues affecting police officers with a collective voice, focusing on the premise that well-supported officers lead to safer communities.
4: This intersessional meeting provides an important opportunity for representatives from across the Caribbean to examine the challenges affecting police officers, share experience and best practices, strengthen regional partnership, and develop initiatives that will advance the welfare of our members. Our countries may have different circumstances, but many of the challenges confronting our police forces are similar. By working together, we can learn from one another, speak with a stronger collective voice, and build more resilient police organizations throughout the region. I therefore encourage you to use these sessions to engage in frank, respectful, solution-oriented discussions. Let your deliberations address not only the immediate concerns of your members, but also the long-term well-being and the sustainability of the policing profession.
2: The Commissioner lauded the work of advocates for the welfare of police officers and their families at home and across the region.
4: As you carry out this important work, always remember that the welfare of police officers and the quality of service provided to the public are closely connected. When we care for our officers, we strengthen their ability to care for and protect our communities. I commend the Caribbean Federation of Welfare Associations for its continued advocacy and regional leadership. I also recognize the members of our local welfare association and everyone who contributed to organizing and hosting this meeting. Once again, I warmly welcome you to the Federation of St. Christopher and Nevis. I wish you productive discussions, successful deliberations, and outcomes that will be meaningfully improve the welfare of police officers and their families across the Caribbean. May your deliberations be guided by wisdom, cooperation, and a shared commitment to welfare, service, and excellence.
2: Police Commissioner James Sutton in an address opening the 13th intersessional meeting of the Caribbean Federation of Police Welfare Associations. The Honorable Conrice Maynard, Minister for Posts, in his World Post Day address emphasized the importance of the Postal Service.
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2: World Post Day is celebrated every year on October 9th. 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
5: At the heart of these infinite possibilities is a human connection that only the post can provide. Every day, postal employees bring connection to life, serving as trusted bridges between governments, businesses, and the people they serve. They help businesses reach new markets, support women entrepreneurs, and keep rural and underserved communities connected to essential services and new opportunities. As society evolves, the post evolves with it, from delivering public service more effectively to enabling business to grow through e-commerce, the post continues to create value for society. It is expanding access to financial and healthcare services, advancing secure digital transformation, and shaping itself to remain relevant for future generations by continuing to innovate.
2: The Federation is modernizing the Postal Service with continued rollout of standardized street names, building numbers, and unique postal codes for mail and emergency response. Minister Maynard expressed his gratitude to the work of those in the Postal Service.
5: The postal network is opening new possibilities while remaining true to its universal service mission. On this World Post Day, I extend my appreciation to the millions of postal staff whose dedication and professionalism made this possible. May we work together to build one postal network that creates infinite possibilities for governments, businesses, and above all, the people and the communities we serve.
2: The Honorable Conrice Maynard in his 2026 World Post Day address.
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2: St. Lucia Agriculture Ministry warns of climate and transport challenges to food security. DBS St. Lucia reports.
6: The ministry's consultation process began this week and runs island-wide, with regional meetings for farmers and later sessions at fish landing sites. The ministry says the aim is to hear directly from producers about drought, El Nino, and bad weather, with production already trending down.
7: And the goal is really to listen to what it is they have to say as it relates to how the drought is affecting them. Some production numbers have already gone down, so we do not anticipate a very bright production year, particularly because of this El Nino. And of course, we now have some really bad weather. And just to hear from the farmers, you know, what is on the ground, what is truly affecting them. I'm always of the belief that you can, you know, pass policy and work behind the office desk, but it is important to get that hands-on experience with them.
6: Jawahir also reported back from the Caribbean Week of Agriculture in Jamaica, where she visited agri-parks and met farmers. St. Lucia has received CDB funding under a project to build resilience in low-lying agricultural areas and will construct an agri-park. She says announcements are coming soon on livestock expansion, crop expansion, irrigation and tree crops. The marketing board is also being repositioned as an aggregate house for farmers and a driver of agro-processing and export. A US $1 million grant from the Indian government is on the table, with talks continuing. The ministry is also preparing to launch a hobby farming project in urban Castries, including Castries Central, North, East and South, with starter packs for households. Jawahir says the goal is food security, not competition with commercial farmers. But she says St. Lucia's ambition to become the Southern Caribbean's agricultural hub is being held back by regional transport, including the long-discussed livestock boat. She also wants satellite abattoirs to help butchers produce proper meat cuts while the abandoned abattoir remains offline. Agro-processing facilities in Babuno and elsewhere are not fully functional, abandoned or missing key equipment. And as climate change shortens the shelf life of local produce, the minister says value-added processing is where the future lies.
7: Agro-processing is the next big thing for agriculture. I may have said it in a previous press briefing, but I will share, particularly as minister with responsibility for climate change, we are noticing that the shelf life of our goods are shortened because of the sun, the heat, lack of water supply. And so the value added is where it's at, being able to transform the dashin into dashin powder, flour, pancake mix. We're going a little further with, you know, as many of our fruits and vegetables, particularly pineapple.
6: The minister says the ministry will continue engaging farmers, fishers and processors, but she is urging regional partners to talk less and act faster on transport and trade. For now, she says St. Lucia is doing what it can, while pushing for new markets and higher standards in agro-processing. The ministry says more details on the Indian-funded project and new export markets will be announced in the coming weeks. For the DBS News World, Lamar Marriott reporting.
2: Trinidad and Tobago pays tribute to Calypso icon the Mighty Sparrow at public gathering at the National Academy for the Performing Arts. Triple T Live Online has that story.
8: Prime Minister Kamala Prasad Bisasa's signature and tribute joins those celebrating the life of a Calypso icon now etched in memory. Mrs. Prasad Bisasa made her way to the National Academy for the Performing Arts on Thursday to pay tribute to the man she described as a true patriot and revered ambassador of Trinidad and Tobago's culture, Slinger Francisco, the Mighty Sparrow. Beyond the formality of the occasion was a deep human moment as the Prime Minister took time to share a moment with the late Calypsonian's loved ones. Also paying tribute to the Mighty Sparrow were government officials, and as the pages continued to fill, well-wishers from various parts of the country. Daughter of the Mighty Sparrow, Karen Francisco, told TTT News that she is in awe of the outpouring of love through calls and even on social media, where she has been afforded the opportunity to glimpse unseen footage of her dad.
9: I've seen and glimpsed them. You would see stories, people, how they know him. They would send me videos that I don't think anyone has seen of him. And it's like another gift, because I get to see my dad in a different light and the love. So it's really been overwhelmingly wonderful.
8: When asked how the birdie would have reacted to the love, she said,
9: I see him smiling. I see him giving that iconic laugh that he gives, and that little growl, that kind of thing. And it has been, so I definitely think he'd be tickled pink. And I think he expected this, to be honest.
8: As noted by the Prime Minister, the Mighty Sparrow, through his music, wit, and unmatched contribution to culture, carried the spirit and stories of our people across the world. Kevion John, TTT News.
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10: The U.S. Defense Secretary Pete Hegseth has announced that the execution of a former U.S. Army major by firing squad will be live-streamed and available for public viewing. Nidal Hassan shot and killed 13 unarmed U.S. soldiers at Fort Hood in 2009. It will be the first U.S. military execution by firing squad since the end of World War II. Our reporter Runa Ayanga has more.
11: Nidal Hassan pictured in 2010. His execution is set for early December at Fort Hood in Texas. Defense Secretary Pete Hegseth said he wanted to make sure that people are able to watch it, that it's public.
12: Army major betrays his country, radical Islamist, kills a bunch of Americans at Fort Hood. Of course we're going to do it at Fort Hood. We're going to do it on a Thursday. We're going to do it at 1 o'clock, which is when he did it. And it's going to be soldiers with rifles executing the firing squad.
11: Hassan, now aged 56 from Virginia, was a U.S. Army psychiatrist. The military funded him through medical school. He killed 13 soldiers in the deadliest ever non-combat attack on an American military base. The shootings in November 2009 took place in a crowded medical building where soldiers were waiting for checkups and vaccines. During his court-martial in 2013, Hassan said he believed he was protecting Muslims and the Taliban in Afghanistan.
12: You see, the number crunchers say we fired...
11: If it goes ahead, this public execution comes at a time when Pete Hegseth is asking the US military to toughen up. He's slashed top military posts by 20%, and he's calling for a warfighter ethos in the Defense Department.
12: No more silly PowerPoint trainings or drag queen shows. No more diversity quotas, no more gender pronouns, no more identity months. Only the warrior ethos.
11: It's not yet known under what conditions it will be live-streamed, but a public execution has never happened before in the modern era United States. Aruna Iyengar, BBC News.
10: I've been speaking with Dr. Casey McCall-Smith, who is a lecturer in public international law at the University of Edinburgh and chair of the Association of Human Rights Institutes. I asked her about the legal obstacles involved in a potential live-streamed execution by the US.
13: Well, I mean, I think this is very typical of Mr. Hegseth, and it's more spectacle and show because there are many legal hurdles to get to that actual execution and questions about whether it should be live streamed.
10: Tell us about those legal hurdles. How could this be stopped by people who are opposed to it?
13: There are a variety of appeals still available to Mr. Hassan. And one that springs to mind in my capacity as professor of human rights law is that based on human dignity and the U.S. Constitution requirement to protect that, it seems that live streaming a public execution hasn't been done in a long time, and that's for good reason. It aligns more with U.S. enemies that have publicly executed individuals in more recent years.
10: Do you think there's a difference here between carrying out an execution and live streaming it? Because the BBC has spoken to a victim of Mr. Hassan who says, well, he does believe he should face the death penalty, but doesn't think it should be live streamed.
13: Definitely think there is a distinction. I think there's been a lot of debate about the need for transparency because there have been so many botched execution attempts in the U.S., obviously very recently, and that's not the first. There's a long line of them. I think different outlets and different organizations such as the ACLU has called for more transparency. And I certainly think that as part of the process, if there are going to be executions, that there should be public witnesses. I do not think it should be live streamed, however, because I don't think that actually serves a valid public purpose. And is this really what we want to communicate to the public, that state-sponsored violence is okay? I don't think we want to, in a time when we're already having massive debates about the access of children's access to things that are questionable and, violence on social media and on the television, adding another form of state-sponsored violence through an execution is not really where any society should be heading.
14: A victory for Labour and a welcome boost for the Prime Minister. Sagal Abduwali has delivered Andy Burnham his first electoral victory in a seat vacated by his predecessor, Keir Starmer.
15: Whether you voted for me or not, my commitment to this community runs deep. I promise that I will work every day to do whatever I can and all I can to improve your life and to improve the life of you and your family.
14: She came here as a child refugee. Now Sagal Abduwali is headed to Parliament, representing the very community in which she built her political career. A remarkable journey from finding sanctuary in Britain to helping shape its future. Under Keir Starmer, Labour lost two by-elections in what had once been safe seats. This result presents a different story, but not without challenges. This is one of London's most international constituencies, home to world-famous museums, universities, and a railway gateway to Europe. But the tracks running through here also tell a story of stark inequality. On one side, property can be worth millions. On the other are some of the most deprived neighbourhoods in the city, where half of the children are living in poverty. And it's here that the Green Party leader Zach Polanski had hoped to deliver another blow to Labour. His party made significant gains in local elections earlier this year, attracting voters disillusioned with Starmer's government. The political landscape has shifted. Burnham's arrival has given Labour a new leader and an opportunity to rebuild support. Meanwhile, the Greens have faced divisions of their own, most recently over a controversial motion declaring Zionism to be racist, which drew sharp criticism from some of its senior members. For Labour, the significance of this victory goes beyond one constituency, an early win after months of electoral setback. The question now is whether it marks the beginning of a wider Labour recovery or simply a reprieve in one of its strongholds. Sonia Gallego, Al Jazeera, London.
16: Annual wildfires in Indonesia are blanketing neighbouring Singapore in smoke and worsening air pollution there. The city-state's air quality has reached unhealthy levels. Singapore has topped the global pollution rankings this week. Authorities are monitoring conditions ahead of Sunday's Formula One Grand Prix. In nearby Malaysia, conditions aren't much better. Schools in several states have closed due to the haze from the fires. Prime Minister Anwar Ibrahim has asked his foreign minister to push for an ASEAN meeting to coordinate a regional response to tackle the fires. Let's bring in Jessica Washington in Jakarta, Indonesia for us. Jessica, this happens every year. Tell us first how the fires are affecting Indonesia.
17: Sure. Well, just to put this into context for our audience, this is Indonesia's worst fire season in more than a decade, with fires burning across six provinces, central, south and west Kalimantan, Riau, Jambi and South Sumatra as well. And at this point, at least 200,000 hectares have already been burned. Now, we know that crews on the ground are grappling with challenging conditions, in part exacerbated by the El Nino weather phenomenon, which does make things drier and hotter. Some areas are dealing with water shortages. And of course, to put this area into context for our audience, many of these fires are burning on degraded peatland. What that means is that the fire doesn't just spread from tree to tree, but it burns underground, and those embers continue to essentially create this very thick and toxic haze, and that is making so many people across Indonesia extremely sick. When I was on the ground in Kalimantan just a few weeks ago, I saw that so many people had quite a severe cough, and in fact, we have the numbers from the Ministry of Health. More than 170,000 people have had some sort of respiratory infection, and those are the people who have sought out healthcare. Of course, many others may not have done so, so the real number could be much higher. What I saw on the ground was also that many children were unwell as well. So this fire season, which has gone on for several months now, is certainly having a major public health impact here in Indonesia. Authorities say they are trying to get those fires under control, but there are several complicating factors. Aside from the El Nino weather phenomenon, people also expressing their anger at what they see as a lack of accountability, and they are drawing attention to what they see as corporations essentially getting away with using these slash and burn techniques to cheaply clear land and essentially endanger not only the health of Indonesians, but also others in the region.
16: Yeah, and it's not just Indonesia, I was going to say. Neighbouring countries also affected, Jessica.
17: Well, that's exactly right. We've seen over the course of this fire season that people have been impacted in the Philippines, in Malaysia and Singapore as well. And if we take a closer look at Malaysia, we have seen that at least 2 million students this week are affected by school closures in areas, including in the capital as well. They have also reported that people are experiencing those health impacts associated with that strong haze in Singapore as well. The air pollution soaring to unhealthy levels, and the timing of this is rather inconvenient for Singapore as it prepares to host Formula One major event this weekend, with many people expected to visit Singapore for this major event. And of course, they're expecting to host many outdoor activities as well. Now, authorities in Singapore say the event will go ahead as planned, and there will be provisions in place to ensure that people can feel safe as they're engaging in those F1 activities. There'll be masks available for people as they need, and additional medics on standby as well. But there is certainly a sense that this is a discussion that the region of the Association of Southeast Asian Countries, ASEAN countries, will need to have perhaps more discussions about how to handle this problem, because this is a transboundary issue. This is affecting the region, not only Indonesia, but Malaysia, Singapore and the Philippines as well. We've heard that the Malaysian Prime Minister has been speaking directly with the Indonesian Prime Minister Prabowo Subianto about addressing this issue.
16: Former United Nations Human Rights Commissioner Navi Pillay has been awarded this year's Nobel Peace Prize.
18: The Norwegian Nobel Committee has decided to award the Nobel Peace Prize for 2026 to Navathanam Navi Pillay.
16: South African judge and international law pioneer has been recognized for her efforts to promote peace and international law. She served as a judge on the International Criminal Court at The Hague and on South Africa's High Court. She also chaired the UN Independent Commission of Inquiry on the occupied Palestinian territories.
19: Your applause means a great deal to me. Really did. You know, you don't want to receive an award, prize or anything unless the public agrees that you deserve this. So that's how I appreciate your applause today. Thank you so much. But being a lawyer and a judge, I still want to verify this information. I think it's very appropriate that I'm with friends and colleagues, all of whom support human rights. The last thing I did is the delivery of the report on Gaza, naming what's happening there as genocide.
16: Navi Pillay reacting there to being awarded the Peace Prize. Let's tell you a bit more about her. She was born in South Africa and was a defense attorney for Nelson Mandela. She was also the first woman of color to serve as a high court judge in South Africa. At the Rwanda Genocide Tribunal, Navi Pillay helped deliver a landmark ruling that rape could constitute an act of genocide. Pillay later served at the International Criminal Court and spent 6 years as the UN's human rights chief. Last year, she chaired a UN inquiry that concluded Israel had committed genocide in Gaza. Pillay now serves as an ad hoc judge in the genocide case against Myanmar at the International Court of Justice. Let's bring in Seth Vasin, who's at The Hague for us. So, Seth, Navi Pillay, former UN High Commissioner, she's also been part of the ICC and ICJ, as we've said. Tell us a bit more about her and the work she's done there at The Hague.
20: Well, first of all, this Peace Prize will be very, very warmly welcomed here in The Hague, the City of Peace, the home to the international most prominent courts, the International Court of Justice right behind me and the International Criminal Court. This is a prize seen here as a prize for international justice. And her, Pillay's, Judge Pillay's dedication to international justice and to an international legal order is really warmly felt and strongly felt here in The Hague. She is 85 years old, but she is still a judge here at the International Court of Justice in this genocide court trial, which is ongoing against Myanmar. It was filed by the Gambia, also on accusations of genocide the Myanmar authorities, the army, has committed allegedly against the Rohingya population. We are waiting a verdict in this case, but she, of course, was born under the apartheid regime in South Africa. She felt racial discrimination from a very young age. She's been strongly hailed for her moral compass. She has been on these tribunals for her whole life, the Rwanda tribunal. That was also a genocide case. The case is at the International Criminal Court, the ICC. She was a judge there for many, many years, and now she's still serving as a judge at this high age. And this is seen as a very important moment because, as I said, international justice has been under threat here in The Hague. It's been strongly felt. Sanctions coming from U.S. President Donald Trump, the U.S. Administration against the ICC. 13 judges and prosecutors are under sanctions. And while this news about the Nobel Peace Prize came in, we were actually waiting for more sanctions coming from the United States, right, which were already threatened, basically, against the entire ICC.
16: Right. The Peace Prize is not going to go down well with President Trump of the United States, not because he hasn't won it, but because he's been a fierce critic of the international justice system, as you said. Now, there were fewer nominations this year except for the Peace Prize. How relevant and how important is this Peace Prize still today in the current context globally?
20: I think it's extremely important, and I think that's what a lot of people here will tell you as well. As I said, this is a signal also coming from the Nobel Peace Committee to international justice. We have seen the threats against the international courts, also against international justice. We've heard here from the International Court of Justice 2 years ago that there have been binding legal orders against Israel in another genocide case, which was filed here by South Africa against Israel for violations of the Genocide Convention. Well, these legally binding orders have been completely ignored. We've heard the Secretary General Guterres from the United Nations also saying that this is a very dark time for international justice. The court has been here for 80 years and they haven't seen a more dire situation as right now, with countries, especially the powerful countries, ignoring these orders. And these courts have no police force. They have no power to enforce all these orders. So they have to rely on the states to follow up on these orders. And this is also something that, of course, has been a big debate about the international courts. What are they if they can't enforce anything? Is it just symbolic? And so this prize will be seen as a major push and a major confirmation, basically, for the importance of international justice.
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2: Health Projects and Strategic Initiatives Director talks true cost of subsidized medication. Royal St. Christopher and Nevis Police Force Commissioner calls for expanded welfare protections in address at Caribbean Federation of Police Welfare Association's 13th intersessional meeting. Minister Maynard highlights the connectivity of postal service on World Post Day. St. Lucia Agriculture Ministry warns of climate and transport challenges to food security. Trinidad and Tobago pays tribute to Calypso icon the Mighty Sparrow at public gathering at the National Academy for the Performing Arts. Internationally, firing squad execution will be live streamed to the public, says U.S. Defense Secretary.
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0: 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I encourage you to drink plenty fluids, especially water. It is necessary for you to do this to avoid dehydration, which is very, very serious. You must also ensure your family members and relatives drink adequate water as well. Please also don't forget the elderly. You have to ensure they drink adequate amounts of fluids, especially water. And please don't forget your pets, don't forget your animals. They too need water. Always be reminded of the speed limits and honor them. Please don't drive too close behind the vehicle in front of you. Just in case it has to stop suddenly, you will have enough time and space to decelerate without colliding. Please extend courtesy on the road to all road users, no matter what type of transportation they are using. Please don't forget to extend courtesy to the pedestrians crossing the road as well. Please be patient, or you may become a patient and you have to drive to arrive alive. I appeal to all athletes to stay away from alcohol and stay away from drugs. Why not dribble off on the local scene with football? And we are visiting the St. Kitts and Nevis Football Association, the SKNFA. Let us join Mr. Andre Huey, the media consultant of the SKNFA, as he briefs us about an upcoming engagement for the Under 15 Sugar Boy.
1: The St. Kitts and Nevis Under 15 boys team is preparing for a major international opportunity later this month, where the young Sugar Boys are set to compete at the FIFA Under 15 Boys World Cup and Festival, scheduled to be held in Baku, Azerbaijan. Under 15 head coach Diego Pishinin says the tournament will provide invaluable experience for a group of players who represent the future of the national team.
2: The under 15, it's the future for the national team, and getting the players to go to this tournament is like a World Cup under 15 with many national teams like Brazil, France, and others that are going to be playing at the same.

0: location is a great experience for the players. And about development is getting them to get used to those kind of environment and where they can play, compete against higher level national teams and get those experience.
1: Pichenin says while results are important, the primary objective at this age is developing players who can eventually make the transition to senior international football.
0: It definitely is a great experience for them, but in terms of results is for the under 15 in development is not just on the field. The results should be they are 14, 15 years old. Can they be in 3 years from now 17 and playing on the national team like Savi K? He entered the game, he played in Indonesia against center backs from like a high level European leagues that it's a high level and he entered, he performed. Can we develop those players to become the future of the national team? That's what I would say results that we look for the young players from the national team.
1: The coach is also challenging the young players to become more independent and confident on the field rather than simply following instructions from the sidelines.
0: They cannot be players that we're telling them what to do on the field and like a play right, pass left and things. No, we need to give the experience to them to make their own decisions, to develop, to be themselves so they can be like on the field and show off what they have. And training sessions on friendly games, on all these situations, is situations that they are developing because they're trying to get better on every single time they play on the field.
1: SKFA President Atiba Harris, in an earlier statement about the FIFA Under 15 World Cup, said, quote, "This is what football is about, bringing people from all walks of life from around the world together through the beautiful game," end quote. The Young Sugar Boys are in Group S with the Cayman Islands, Egypt, Iraq, Macau, China, and Trinidad and Tobago. The 2026 FIFA Boys Under 15 World Cup and Festival runs from October 24th to the 30th in Baku, Azerbaijan.
2: Thank you very much, Andre, for that report. Congratulations to all selected for this engagement, the players, the technical and administrative staff. When I was 15 years, we didn't hear anything about this sort of thing happening. So I encourage all you young players to take advantage of this. Capitalize on this because who knows, you may get an opportunity to be signed by some international club somewhere at some level, which could be the start of your professional football career. Let us continue on the local scene with football, and we are remaining with the SKNFA.
3: The 2026-27 First Division kicked off on Thursday 8th with two matches. In the first match, Trevor Faith and Associates Molyneux Pitbulls, they took care of business against Rivers FC 2-0. In the feature game of the doubleheader, CIBC Village Galaxy, formerly Trafalgar South Stars, they brushed St. Kitts Concrete Masters Sandy Point aside 2-0. The final two matches of Week 1 in the Division 1 will take place on Saturday 10th October with Security Forces coming up against Trinity Challengers United at 4 p.m. in St. Peter's, while down at Saddlers at 4 p.m. Saddlers United will battle Bath. Looking at the resumption of the Premier League after the break for the FA Cup and the international window, during which the CONCACAF Nations League matches were played. Week 4 in the Premiership sees one match on Friday, October 9th. And as a reminder, all Premier League matches are being played at the National Bank Group of Companies Technical Center in St. Peter's. On Friday, October 9th at 8 p.m., 607 Construction Lodge Patriots, who are sitting in the cellar position with a perfect record, losing all of their three matches, so they are still on a comb, and who were brushed aside 2-0 by Sol Island Otoconomy in their last match, they will be coming up against the defending league champions, the defending FA Cup champions, and the newly crowned President Cup champions, Multiville Farms, Clean Whites United, Old Road Jets, who are having a completely different season this year compared to last year. Where last year, they led the tables after the end of the first round and continue through to all championships, not losing a match and winning all of their matches in the FA Cup. Old Road, they completely thrashed Trans Global Engineering Dear Bay Eagles 8-3 in their last match, and they are currently sitting

0: SL Hotspurs St. Paul's United in their last match. Spurs, they are currently sitting ninth in the table, also with a perfect record of losing all three, so they too are without a point, still on a comb. However, they are ahead of Lodge Patriots by a better goal difference. As Spurs, they've given up 9 goals. They haven't scored as yet, so their goal difference is -9. Whereas Lodge, they've scored 2 and gave up 12, so their goal difference is -10. In the Fiji game of the doubleheader on Saturday 10th at 8:30 p.m., the leaders, who are basically in virgin territory, so to speak, as they have not been in this position for the last 10-15 years, Honda New Town United, who are leading the tables with a perfect record, winning all 3 matches and on 9 points, and who made light work of Azul Keon Rockets 4-0 in their last match, they will come up against Rams Village Superstars in a battle of East versus West. Village, they are third with 2 victories, 1 drawn match on 7 points, and they overcame Development Bank St. Peter's 3-2 in their last match. We are now going over to cricket on the international scene, and we are traveling to Zimbabwe, where the West Indies women, they wrapped up their tour to Zimbabwe, which comprised 3 ODI matches, that is the One Day Internationals of 50 overs, with West Indies winning that series 2-1 after the Windies defeated Zimbabwe by 99 runs in the first ODI, West Indies making 299 for 6 from their full 50 overs, and Zimbabwe, they were 200 all out from 43.3 overs. Zimbabwe came back to win the second match by 4 wickets after West Indies made 139 all out from 39.3 overs, and Zimbabwe 140 for 6 from 40.5 overs. With the series leveled at 1-1, the Windies took the third and final match, winning by 91 runs after making 271 for 5 from 50 overs, and Zimbabwe were just 180 all out from 47.3 overs. Come the T20 International, this was a different kettle of fish, as the Windies won with a clean sweep, winning all 3 matches. In the first game, Zimbabwe 97 for 9 from 20 overs, and the Windies making very light work of this, 98 for 2 from 12.5 overs. In the second match, Zimbabwe were 106 for 7 from their 20 overs, the Windies again making very light work of this match, 108 for 2 from 9.1 overs, winning by 8 wickets. In the third and final T20 International, the Windies won by 8 wickets after Zimbabwe made 142 for 6 from 20 overs, and the Windies were 143 for 2 from 17 overs. The very big thing, the massive thing, coming out of this T20 series West Indies against Zimbabwe was the fact that Jazara Claxton of the West Indies, she was named player of the T20 series after making a total of 73 runs across 3 innings and claiming 7 wickets. This certainly has made the Caribbean proud, the OECS proud, the Leeward Islands proud, St. Kitts and Nevis proud, specifically St. Kitts, and SP where the best be, Hub City, Hub, Sandy Point, much prouder than everyone else, because Jazara, she is from Sandy Point, SP where the best be. We say congratulations to Jazara on this achievement, and I know her supporters, her fans, her family, they are wishing, hoping and praying that this propels her from strength to strength, getting better and better, and eventually leading to her skippering the West Indies females team. On behalf of WinFM 98.9, the management and staff, board of directors and the sponsors, and especially on behalf of the On The Ball radio sports show, heard every Tuesday from 7 to 9 p.m. on WinFM 98.9, and the sports department, as well as yours truly, Troy Biff Mills, we all say congratulations to Jazara. Well done. This is yet another example where hard work really pays off and it leads to success. I encourage you to drink plenty fluids, especially water. It is necessary for you to do this to avoid dehydration, which is very, very serious. You must also ensure your family members and relatives drink adequate water as well. Please also don't forget the elderly. You have to ensure they drink adequate amounts of fluids, especially water. And please don't forget your pets. Don't forget your animals. They too need water. Always be reminded of the speed limits and honor them. Please don't drive too close behind the vehicle in front of you. Just in case it has to stop suddenly, you will have enough time and space to decelerate without colliding. Please extend courtesy on the road to all road users, no matter what type of transportation they are using. Please don't forget to extend courtesy to the pedestrians crossing the road as well. Please be patient, or you may become a patient and you have to drive to arrive alive. I appeal to all athletes to stay away from alcohol and stay away from drugs. You have been listening to the WinFM 98.9's sports news, sponsored by Island Bakeries and presented by Troy Beef Mills. It was my pleasure bringing the sports news to you, and I thank you for listening. I invite you to tune in again next time, where you will hear the latest in local, regional, and international sports news. As I end, I admonish you to always be positive in your thoughts, in your words, and in your actions. Thank you for listening.
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0: ever hear Earthquake call and say, "Hello, Miss Lee, yes, it's me, Earthquake, I come in Tuesday around 10? No, sir. Earthquake does arrive unannounced, and when it come, it shake all sense and sensibility out of we. Remain calm, stay inside, and do the DCH. Drop, hover, hold on. Once the shaking starts, you know it's Earthquake. Make a quick move to a safe place. Don't run to the door, we are in the exit. Stairs might broke up or full of people. Elevator, avoid that, because you might get in and poof, power gone, and you're stuck in that box without ear. Take cover under a strong table or a bed, or crouch against an inside wall or in a corner, and cover your face and your head with your arms. Remember, DCH, drop, cover, hold on. Glass windows and doors, outside walls and doors, in an earthquake, bad news. Take care of yourself. Most injuries during earthquakes happen when something drop and hit people entering or exiting a building. Last thing, don't want to run outside and ask, "You feel it, you feel it?" Remain calm, stay indoors until all the shaking stop, and do the DCH, drop, cover, hold on.
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0: You ever hear Earthquake call and say, "Hello, Miss Lee, yes, it's me, Earthquake, I come in Tuesday around 10? No, sir. Earthquake does arrive unannounced, and when it come, it shake all sense and sensibility out of we. Remain calm, stay inside, and do the DCH. Drop, hover, hold on. Once the shaking starts, you know it's Earthquake. Make a quick move to a safe place. Don't run to the door, we are in the exit. Stairs might broke up or full of people. Elevator, avoid that, because you might get in and poof, power gone, and you're stuck in that box without air. Take cover under a strong table or a bed, or crouch against an inside wall or in a corner, and cover your face and your head with your arms. Remember, DCH, drop, cover, hold on. 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Last thing, don't want to run outside and ask, "You feel it, you feel it?" Remain calm, stay indoors until all the shaking stop, and do the DCH, drop, cover, hold on.
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0: I hear Earthquake call and say, "Hello, Miss Lee, yes, it's me, Earthquake, I come in Tuesday around 10. No, sir, Earthquake does arrive unannounced, and when it come, it shake all sense and sensibility out away. Remain calm, stay inside, and do the DCH. Drop, cover, hold on. Once the shaking starts, you know it's Earthquake. Make a quick move to a safe place. Don't run to the door, we are in the exit. Stairs might broke up or full of people. Elevator, avoid that, because you might get in and poof, power gone, and you're stuck in that box without air. Take cover under a strong table or a bed, or crouch against an inside wall or in a corner, and cover your face and your head with your arms. 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Remain calm, stay indoors until all the shaking stop, and do the DCH, drop, cover, hold on.
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